Two Hearts from Phil Collins. And right before that, Sam and Dave with the classic Soul Man. Speaking of soul, if you're looking for something that's truly good for the soul this weekend, there are some great community events happening around town. 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
1: An accident in Everett, southbound I-5 at Everett Mall Way. It sounds like it's blocking the carpool lane and the left general purpose lane. And so far, I don't see much of a slowdown, but they may have to close more lanes there. Seattle to Everett, a 44-minute drive for northbound drivers. Bellevue to Linwood takes 35 minutes. We do have an accident in Kirkland, northbound 405 before 70th and the left lane, and the backup from 520 past that to Totem Lake. Tukwila to Seattle, a 35-minute drive. I'm Anna D. Kixie traffic.
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Oh, Pretty Woman by Roy Orbison. And before that, Joe Cocker with You Are So Beautiful. I'm sensing a little bit of a theme there. Hi there. I'm Anna D, filling in for Seth while he's out on assignment today. It's great that he gets to be out and about among our listeners around town. So while he's wearing that hat today, I'm wearing his hat here in the studio, keeping you company and playing your favorite Kixie music for your drive home from the office. Coming up next, let's relax a bit with Otis Redding and Sitting on the Dock of the Bay right here on AM 880 KIXI.

got a Lincoln motor and it's really souped up. That Model A body makes it look like a pup's. 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With a 4-barrel carb and a dual exhaust, with 411 gears you can really get lost. 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The brakes are good, tires fair.

rounded up to 110. 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They said, slow down, I see spots. The lines on the road just looked like dots. 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My fenders was clicking the guardrail post. The guy beside me was white as a ghost.

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1: A serious injury motorcycle accident southbound I-5 at Everett Mallway, blocking three left lanes. The backup from almost 41st to the scene. Everett to Mount Lake Terrace takes 41 minutes. Give yourself 46 minutes to get from Seattle to Everett. Bellevue to Linwood is a 35-minute drive. The accident in Kirkland cleared from northbound 405 before 70th, but we do have a collision westbound I-90 near Rainier Avenue that's on the shoulder. I'm Anna D. Kixie Traffic.
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Van Morrison, Brown Eyed Girl, still an absolute favorite on wedding dance floors everywhere. I know some of you were boogieing last night when Earth, Wind & Fire and Lionel Richie hit the stage over at Climate Pledge Arena. What a show that must have been. And the live music keeps rolling along this week, this Thursday. In fact, the Doobie Brothers and Santana are heading to the White River Amphitheater, which ought to be a total blast. And speaking of keeping the party going, right now we have Wild Cherry with Play That Funky Music right here on AM 880 KIXI.

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We do.

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1: A serious accident investigation. Southbound I-5 at Everett Mallway has three left lanes blocked, only the right lane getting through, as well as the outside CD lanes near State Route 526. Bail out early on Southbound I-5. Maybe exit to 41st, get onto Evergreen Way, Colby Avenue, or 3rd Avenue. Use those routes to get back onto I-5 south of that accident scene. And then we also have slowdowns on northbound 405 between the Rutten S curves and Kennedale Hill. I'm Anna D. Kixie Traffic.
2: NBC News Radio, I'm Scott Carr. Polls are closing or closed in five states that held key primary contests Tuesday in U.S. House, Senate, and governor's races. They are Kansas, Virginia, Michigan, Missouri, and Washington State. One closely watched race is Michigan's Democratic U.S. Senate race, pitting an insurgent progressive, Abdul El-Sayed, against establishment-backed Congresswoman Haley Stevens. More than 10,000 acres have been charred from the uncontained wildfires burning in Spokane, Washington. The fires have forced nearly 65,000 people from their homes and destroyed some 700 buildings, most of them homes. No deaths have been reported yet. A 37-year-old Spokane man was arrested Monday on suspicion of setting one of the fires. He's being held on a $1 million bond. The Justice Department has dropped charges against three more people who had been accused of vandalizing the Lincoln Memorial reflecting pool in Washington.
3: This comes days after dismissing a similar case against Olympic canoeist David Hearn. Prosecutors now say the damage was caused by contractors during the pool's renovation, reversing earlier claims that the defendants were responsible. The decision has sparked criticism from President Trump, who insisted the damage was a result of vandalism and questioned why the cases were dropped. Defense attorneys say their clients suffered significant personal and professional consequences, while the Justice Department has not commented further on the dismissals. I'm Wendy Swanson.
2: A report says at least 12 states now have reported cyber attacks against their water systems that may be linked to Iran. ABC News says officials in Michigan, one of the newer states to report the attacks, are monitoring the situation and coordinating with federal partners. Minnesota was the first state to report the attacks last week. There's been no reports of disruptions to water supplies or wastewater treatment so far. Several reports cite U.S. officials saying the attacks may be linked to Iran. Scott Carr, NBC News Radio.
4: This is a Bloomberg Money Minute. Fresh record closing highs today for both the Dow and the broader S&P 500 index as hopes rise for a deal to reopen the Strait of Hormuz to tanker traffic. That sent the market soaring higher and oil sharply lowered, closed under $76 a barrel. As for stocks, the Dow today closed 907 points higher, and that was off the highs of the session. That's a 1 2/3% gain. The Nasdaq, thanks to big gains in chip makers and other AI-related stocks, was up 671 points, a 2.5% increase. The S&P 500 gained 136 points, a nearly 2% gain. In its first-ever earnings as a publicly traded company coming after the closing bell, SpaceX, the rocket ship, AI, and satellite company, lost far less money than forecast and beat estimates on revenue forecast by a wide margin. Shares up 9.5% in trading earlier today, and they're a little bit higher in after-hours trading. Tom Busby, Bloomberg Radio.
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10: This is Eric Ryder with a quick look at our Kixie weather outlook. We're going to continue to see areas of smoke tonight. A low around 57. Warm and smoky for Wednesday with a high near 86. Sunny for Thursday with a high near 88. And sunny Friday with a high near 86.
1: Thank you, Eric. With a look at our local forecast, man, that air quality out there across Seattle is no joke today. With all the smoke rolling in, I hope everyone's staying safe and staying healthy, keeping those windows rolled up and cracking the AC indoors. We're going to keep the music going here for a bit, but coming up around 6:45 or so, we'll be switching over live to catch the Tacoma Rainiers taking on the Las Vegas Aviators down in Vegas, starting with a pre-show first. Until then, let's keep easing into the afternoon. Here's Neil Young with Harvest Moon right here on AM 880 KIXI.

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1: An accident investigation continues on southbound I-5 at Everett Mall Way. Three left lanes are blocked until further notice, and this may be a long investigation, so save time by using the routes around the accident scene. You might want to bail out of southbound I-5 early and exit 41st, take southbound Evergreen Way or southbound Colby Avenue, and then get back on I-5 south of the accident scene. Everett to Montlake Terrace is a 32-minute drive. Westbound 18 before Issaquah-Hobart Road, a stall on the right lane. I'm Anna D. Kixie Traffic.
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Rolling Stones, Get Off of My Cloud. And before that, Tracy Chapman with Fast Car. Speaking of cars, I don't think any of us will be driving fast this weekend. WSDOT says it's going to be one of the busiest construction weekends of the summer this weekend. So we're talking a full weekend closure of northbound 405 between Renton and Factoria. 202 is closing every night Thursday through Monday. You definitely want to start planning your detours now. But meanwhile, let's keep things moving right here. Up next, we've got ABBA with Waterloo. But first, Jimi Hendrix, Angel on AM 880 KIXI.

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1: A serious accident investigation continues on southbound I-5 at Everett Mall Way. The three left lanes are blocked until further notice. The jam begins before 526. Everett to Metlick Terrace is a 48-minute drive. If you stick with southbound I-5, you'll save a lot of time by going around that accident, maybe using 41st and then getting on the southbound Colby and Broadway to get back on I-5. We also have brakes tapping on the east side, northbound 405 between 70th and Totem Lake in Kirkland. I'm Anna D. Kixie Traffic.
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1: Genesis, follow you, follow me. We've got just a few minutes left to fill before we head down to Las Vegas for the Tacoma Rainiers pregame show with Riley Pay coming up in just a moment. But before we hand things over to baseball, let's sneak in one or two more classic tunes to keep your drive going right. Here's John Fogerty with Rock and Roll Girls on AM 880 KIXI.

0: This is a special edition of Tacoma Rainiers Baseball, brought to you on KIXI 880. Let's send it out to the ballpark to Andy Hellwig and the voice of the Tacoma Rainiers, Riley Pay, for today's edition of Rainiers Baseball right here on KIXI 880.
1: Hi, everybody. Happy Tuesday. We welcome you in for a new series that starts today with the Las Vegas Aviators out in Las Vegas, Nevada. They are the AAA club for the A's. Riley Pay with you today. Laura Dawn in the studio for us tonight. Tacoma looking to snap a five-game losing streak. They fell to the River Cats. Wrap up the series on Sunday afternoon. Got the opener over Sacramento, but Sacramento went on to take the next five. So now Tacoma's 12-21 in the second half. River Cats currently 19-14. They are amidst that top of the standings. We'll look at the standings here shortly in our pregame as well. But 9-1 the final score. In that finale, Michael Arroyo drove in Tacoma's run in the eighth inning. He went 2-for-4 with a double and an RBI in that Sunday matchup. But for some highlights for Tacoma, nonetheless, there were still some with Michael Arroyo driving in that run on Sunday. Went 2-for-4 on the day. A handful of multi-hit games for him now here with Tacoma, double and an RBI for him. And since his promotion to AAA, his 29 hits rank fourth in the PCL. 47 total bases are tied for the fourth most, and that is also tied for the fifth most doubles in RBI along with it. His 14 hits against left-handed pitchers, the most in AAA, tied for the most in the minor leagues, and that'll come in handy today. Tacoma will face a southpaw, the starter for Las Vegas. Nick Garcia out of the bullpen, two hitless innings on Sunday, his sixth scoreless outing of two or more this season. Since July 25th, he has struck out nine batters over his last three appearances, the most by a PCL reliever in that span, tied for the second most in AAA. Troy Taylor also went two scoreless innings on Sunday, allowing two hits while striking out one. His first time recording two innings in a consecutive appearances since August of 2023 is back when he was in single A with Modesto at the time. So Tacoma looking to bounce back today. A new series against the Aviators. They did split this series last time they were at Las Vegas Ballpark, which was just a few weeks ago, wrapped up that six-game set on July 12th. So six games here in Las Vegas to start out the week, and this will be our final matchup with the Aviators here in the 2026 campaign. But today, Carson Fulmer will get the ball for the Rainiers, a 4-1 record for him, and a 4.91 ERA. He will go opposite a southpaw on the other side, Ryan Mashdish. On the other side, he is 0-1 with a 6.97 ERA. The southpaw making just his third appearance in AAA with the Aviators. He has skyrocketed through the system with the A's this year. So it should be a strong matchup on the mound. Fulmer will get the ball for the Rainiers as Tacoma looks to get back in the win column, snap this five-game losing streak here in Vegas. We'll take one break, come back with some updates around the rest of the minor leagues for the Mariners. Here ahead of today's series, a look at the standings for the PCL. We'll get you some lineups and first pitch here shortly in Las Vegas right here on KIXI 880.
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1: Welcome back into our pregame show here in Las Vegas ahead of our series opener with the Aviators. A look around the rest of the Pacific Coast League here tonight as the regular season starts to wind down. It's game number 109 of 150 here tonight, so just a couple of more weeks in the regular season. Tacoma will have three more homestands after this week, four more series on the road as well. But as the standings get settled at this point in the second half, a look at them currently, it looks like for the overall lead, Sugarland still has that spot. They are 25-8 in the second half. That is a .758 winning percentage. Winners of 8 of their last 10, and they are riding a 6-game winning streak as well. So something to keep an eye on. Sugarland with that early edge, and they have maintained that consistency. Round Rock now the next best team. They are 5 games back behind the Space Cowboys, but they have won 9 of their last 10. Also, with the win streak going right now, they have won 4 straight. They are 20-13, and from there, Sacramento right behind them. The River Cats, 19-14. They won 8 of their last 10 and won, once again, those 5 final games in Tacoma. They are 6 games behind the Space Cowboys. 7 games back are the Aviators in the second half, but they already won the first half, so we take them out of the equation. Oklahoma City, 7.5 games back as well. Reno is 8. Tacoma, 13 games back right now, with Salt Lake, 15. El Paso in the final spot there, 15.5 games out of first place. For the scoreboard here today across the PCL, everybody else already playing tonight. We are the last game to get underway here on Tuesday. It is the top of the 6th inning out in Albuquerque there, hosting Sugarland. Space Cowboys leading right now 4-1 over the Isotopes. It is nearly the bottom of the 4th inning. The Bees are at home hosting the Comets. Oklahoma City leading 7-3 right now over Salt Lake. Reno is at home hosting El Paso. They are scoreless early on. Zeros on both sides in the first inning. Top of the second, no score out at Greater Nevada Field. Also early on out in Sacramento, the River Cats return home with Round Rock in town, and the Express already have gotten a run across in the first inning. They lead 1-0. In the bottom of the first. That is everything for the rest of the Pacific Coast League tonight. A look around the farm system for the Mariners here in this new week. The Travelers went 2-1 over the weekend. They are currently 16-17, just a game under .500 in the second half, but overall second in the Texas League with a 57-45 record overall. Cade Anderson over the weekend, 4 2/3 scoreless innings, allowed just 2 hits and 2 walks. He struck out 4. That marked his 11th scoreless outing this season to buffer his AA leading ERA of 1.20 over 82 1/3 innings this season. His strikeout to walk ratio also is the best and ranks 3rd in strikeouts with 119. A really impressive stretch for him. Hunter Fitzgerald also 2+ hits in all 3 games over the weekend. Put together his 4th game with 2+ homers as well. That was on Friday, and he has been strong offensively throughout this season. Went 7-for-15 over the week, over the weekend rather, that smaller sample size. 6 runs, a double, and 2 home runs. He drove in 6. He also has an 11-game hit streak going right now, batting .388 over that time. And as you might recall, Lewis Boyd, who was in town last week, the assistant director of player development for the Mariners, taking over for John Russell during his week off. That is somebody that he mentioned, Hunter Fitzgerald, prospect to keep an eye on. In Double-A Arkansas, he continues to put up some really strong offensive numbers. Ryan Sloan, also good stuff from him. 4 2/3 scoreless innings over the weekend. A walk, 5 strikeouts on Saturday. His 6th consecutive start over that span where he has allowed 2 or fewer runs. So strong stuff from the Travelers. It looks like for them, already a final score. They didn't fall to Amarillo. The Sod Poodles are in Arkansas this week, and Amarillo took it 3-1 over Arkansas so far today. Along with that, a warm-up happening for Everett. They're set to host Vancouver this week. They will start with us. This is the top of the 3rd inning for the Inland Empire. They are back at home hosting Rancho Cucamonga. Top of the 3rd, an early pitcher's duel. No score so far in that game. The Aqua Sox dropped their 3 games over the weekend and fell in their series to the Hops, taking 2 of 6, so they will look to get back on the right track as they warm up. Currently out in Everett, the 66ers 2-3 over the weekend. 2 double-digit victories as well, finishing up their series with the Diamondbacks affiliate. They took 5 of 6 and will return home for their 6-game series that starts today as well. So lots of exciting news around the minor leagues. And for the big league club, they also will get set for a series with the Detroit Tigers today. It is Emerson Hancock going opposite Troy Melton at T-Mobile Park. They are just underway, got going a couple of minutes ago up in Seattle. We'll step aside for one more quick break here in Las Vegas as the team takes the field for the national anthem. When we come back on the other side of it, we'll get you some starting lineups and first pitch in our series opener here with the Las Vegas Aviators right after this on KIXI 880.
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1: 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Leading off at shortstop today is Ryan Bliss. Batting second, the second baseman, Brock Rodden. Michael Arroyo's back in left field batting third. Patrick Wisdom will bat cleanup today. He is the third baseman. Lázaro Montes right behind him. He's in right with Connor Joe at first base. Nolan Jones making his Rainiers debut today after being acquired from the White Sox in the Luis Castillo trade. He will make his organizational debut here tonight. Jackson Reed's the DH, and doing the catching is Nick Raposo. He rounds out the order, batting ninth. For the Aviators, Zach Getloff to lead things off. Second baseman on Major League Rehab, Drew Swift, the shortstop, batting second. Michael Stefanik, the DH. Joey Meneses, batting cleanup. He is at first. Daryl Hernandez at third base. Brian Buelvas in center. Doing the catching today is Cole Kahn. In left field, it is Jack Winkler. And to round things out, in right, Jared Dickey for Las Vegas. The matchup on the mound today, Carson Fulmer, the right-hander, will get the start for the Rainiers. He will go opposite a lefty in right. Ryan Mashdish on the other side. He's making his third appearance here in AAA. 0-1 record for him, 6.97 ERA over his first two starts. He completes some warm-up pitches here on a warm day for baseball in Las Vegas. 107 degrees right now. You're just past the 7 o'clock local hour. Sunny skies above head, not a cloud to be seen. Currently, the winds are blowing out towards right center field here at the Las Vegas ballpark. We are all set to go. 12 miles per hour right now for the winds, logged at time of first pitch. The first pitch misses high to Ryan Bliss, who bats from the right side. We are underway at 7:07 local time. The lefty deals, and that's in for a strike, but it's going to be quickly challenged by Ryan Bliss. Taps the batting helmet, and we have our first challenge of the day. And everybody turns to the video board early. This one is, wait for it, software's probably not even up and moving just yet. We've got an early challenge. And that one is a strike. Just a sliver of the baseball catches the high and outside corner of the strike zone, and so Tacoma loses the challenge in the first inning. They are down to one. Ball and a strike now for Bliss as Magdish deals. That is fouled straight back, and the count is 1-2. Bliss entering today hitting .267 with Tacoma. Four home runs, 36 RBI. He fouls it off down the first base side. The count stays 1-2. Southpaw for Las Vegas toes the rubber at 6'5". He is 240 pounds, 26 years old, out of Beamsville, Ontario, Canada. That one's fouled back. Bliss stays alive. Count stays 1-2. 14th round pick in 2024. Spent time between Stockton and Lansing last season. Began the year with Lansing. Quickly moved through AA, earned the promotion to AAA Las Vegas. As Bliss fouls off another one, count stays 1-2.
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1: The lefty deals the pitch. That's fouled back, and he continues to battle. Really nice at bat for Ryan Bliss. Continues to foul him off. He's now fouled off five in a row. Another 1-2. Hit foul once again. Out of play down the first base side. Really driving up the pitch count early on in this first at bat. Seen a changeup, sinker, slider, so far. Another 1-2 is cut on and missed. Strike three. Lefty gets the strikeout to start out the game. Bliss goes down on strikes for out number one. It brings up Brock Rodden. Rodden, the second baseman, switch hitter, will bat from the right side facing the lefty. The defense behind Magdeech today,

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1: Arroyo has hit 500 against left-handed pitchers with three doubles, a triple, a home run, and seven RBI. He's gone 14 for 28 against southpaws so far in AAA. First pitch misses high and outside for ball one. Here's the 1-0. Outside, two balls, no strikes. A sinker, four-seam slider, changeup, and curveball is what the southpaw throws. His four-seam average is just shy of 92. Average is about 91 miles per hour. Is Arroyo takes a check swing. Got a piece of the bat, so the count moves to 2-1. Overall this year, his sinker is his primary. He usually focuses sinker, four-seam, slider combo. Takes a deep breath and deals the 2-1. Swing and a line drive out to left center, and it gets down for a base hit. Michael Arroyo quickly adds on to his tally against left-handed pitching as he gets a two-out single in the first inning. First base runner for Tacoma today. That'll extend the inning for Patrick Wisdom. Now 15 for 29 against southpaws as Arroyo gets the single to extend the frame. Wisdom digs in from the right side. The cleanup batter hitting 307 coming into this week. 27 home runs to lead the PCL. The pitch is in for a strike. The crew today, Jen Powell calling balls and strikes. At first base, it's Sean Sparling, Trevor Matthews at third base. To complete the crew, a one. Swing and a drive out to left center. Balvas ranging back, and he reaches up over his head to complete the inning. No run score for Tacoma. They get one hit, no errors, one left. A single from Arroyo. That'll do it for the first inning. We are off to the home half scoreless through a half on Kixie 880.
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1: Welcome back into the bottom of the first inning here in Las Vegas. Carson Fulmer will toe the rubber to face Zach Geloff, Drew Swift, and Michael Stefanik. In a scoreless game so far, Fulmer toes the rubber straight away. The right-hander to face the right-handed batter in Zach Geloff. Major League rehabber digs in. Wide stance from the right side. First pitch. Hit him. Tried to spin out of the way, and it got him. 89 miles per hour, and it got him, looks like, right between the shoulder blades. So Geloff pops up on his own. The training staff will come and check on him. Rather, looks like his left bicep is what got most of it. He's walking alongside the athletic trainer down the first baseline, along with Fran Reardon.

0: Check it on him. He is rehabbing after a laceration on his knee. Sidelined him for just about a month. Took a tough slide facing the Tigers, gliding into the wall. So that's what he is rehabbing for, but he is hit by the pitch to start out the bottom of the first inning, and that'll put a base runner on for Drew Swift, who takes strike one. Swift, also a right-handed batter. As Fulmer deals, it misses inside, a ball and a strike. Count evens at one apiece. Fulmer, the veteran for Tacoma, toes the rubber at 6 foot even. He is 210 pounds, 32 years old, from Lakeland, Florida. Two balls and a strike as that one misses to Swift. Fulmer sets at the belt, and the 2-1. Swing and a fly ball hit to right. Montez going back, and he backs up onto the warning track to make the catch. That will send Geloff back to first base. There's one down, and it brings up Michael Stefanik. Set the defense for you today for the Rainiers. Raposo completes the battery for Fulmer today. Connor Joe is at first. Brock Rodden at second base. Patrick Wisdom at third with Ryan Bliss. The shortstop left to right in the outfield, Michael Arroyo. Nolan Jones in his first game with Tacoma. Lazaro Montes is out in right. First pitch is in for a strike to Stefanik. All one. In for a strike, quickly 0-2. Stefanik hitting just shy of 300, 277 average. Another right-hander for Fulmer to face. He deals the 0-2, and that's low and away. Ball and two strikes. Fulmer readies the 1-2. Swing and a ground ball hits sharply to the third baseman. Wisdom scoops it, throws to Rodden. The return to first is in time. And Tacoma goes around the horn for a double play to end the first inning. 5-4-3 for the double play. And Carson Fulmer faces the minimum in the first. We're scoreless through one right here on Kixie 880.
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0: In the top of the second inning, Tacoma will send Lazaro Montes, Connor Joe, and Nolan Jones to face the starter today. Ryan Magdich on the mound for the Aviators. Worked around a two-out single from Michael Arroyo. Now he will face Montes to lead things off. Lefty on lefty here as Montes digs in. Scoreless game so far. The Southpaw kicks and fires. The first pitch. Swing and a miss. Four strike one. Montez hitting 253 as we enter into this series. Eight RBI, three home runs with Tacoma. One of them coming in this ballpark. His first in AAA as he skies this one down the left side, but foul. Count is 0-2. This is where he joined the Rainiers after earning the promotion back on July 7th along with Arroyo. Strong series for them both in that first week in AAA. Now back here to face the Aviators again. 0-2 the count. The lefty kicks and deals. Swing and it's bounced foul. First base side. Count stays 0-2. Coming out of the All-Star break after that stretch for Montez. He's hit 321 since then. Seven doubles, two home runs, and six RBI. As that one misses, a ball and two strikes. Tied for the league lead with those seven doubles. Third with his nine extra base hits in that time frame. He's also reaching base at a 381 clip. As he swings and misses for strike three. Strikeout number two for McNeish today. And there's one down. It brings up Connor Joe.
4: First baseman number 23, Connor Joe.
0: Joe, the first baseman, steps in from the right side. First pitch is hit foul. Down the first base side, off the netting for strike one. Joe hitting 253 ahead of tonight. Five home runs, 26 RBI. A one. Foul back again, 0-2. Magdich coming off of an outing in Oklahoma City. He tallied 5 2/3 innings to start, 6 runs, 8 hits. Walked 1, struck out 2, did allow a home run on 85 pitches. 58 went for strikes. Ball and 2 strikes now for Connor Joe. He was saddled with the loss. His start before that, his AAA debut, it was against El Paso at this ballpark on July 24th. 4 2/3 in that start, allowing 2 runs on 8 hits. Walking 1, striking out 3, 72 pitches when he faced the Chihuahuas. 2 balls, 2 strikes for Connor Joe as it misses high. Holds the glove to his right shoulder, now sets. The 2-2. Swing, and this one lined into center field. Connor Joe has a single with one out in the second inning. Over the head of Geloff, who tried to leap up and get a glove on it. Got into center field, and that will put a base runner on for Nolan Jones. One of the moves around the deadline for the Mariners. He was assigned to Tacoma today. Spent time with AAA Columbus and AAA Charlotte this year between the Guardians and the White Sox system. He takes a strike. Count is 0-1. A left-handed batter at the plate. Jones stands at 6'4". He is 195 pounds, 28 years old. 0-1. Misses low and away. A ball and a strike. Part of the trade that sent Luis Castillo to the White Sox. Played 91 games between both AAA clubs, 52 with Columbus, 39 with Charlotte. As he ropes it foul down the first base side, the count is 1-2. Combining for a 255 average with 16 doubles, 1 triple, 14 home runs, 59 RBI. He's also got 11 steals. Lefty on lefty, the matchup here is the 1-2 home. Misses off the plate, 2 balls, 2 strikes. Jones stays alive. Joe takes a good lead and he takes off. Now they throw to Meneses. The throw to the shortstop in Swift is in time. And Connor Joe is picked off for the second out. And the lefty on the mound, he had a good vantage point. Joe leaning off of first. Through to Meneses, then to Swift, the shortstop applying the tag. The bases are empty now for Jones at the plate. Two balls, two strikes. Here's the pitch. Swing, and he hits it foul. Down the first base, or third base side, rather. Off the top of the deck. Count stays even at two apiece. Tacoma doing a good job driving up the pitch count early on. As this one is rolled foul again. Two balls and two strikes. Four pitches for the lefty now. He's throwing strikes early, 25 for strikes. He sets at the belt, takes a deep breath, and deals another 2-2. Ground ball hit back up the middle, scooped by Geloff, the second baseman, throws to first base for the final out of the inning. Magdich faces the minimum in the second. No runs, a hit, no errors, none left. Bottom of the second. When we come back, we're scoreless in Las Vegas. Pixie 880.
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0: Of the second inning, Carson Fulmer toes the rubber for Tacoma. He will get the heart of the order here. Joey Meneses, Daryl Hernandez, and Brian Buelva set a scoreless game here in our series opener. Thanks for joining us here on your Tuesday night. It's a nice night. Here as the sun starts to set in Las Vegas. We've got a breeze that is continuing to blow out right now. Meneses digs in from the right side, facing Fulmer, who allowed just a base runner in the first inning on a hit-by-pitch. Got the help of his defense with a double play. First pitch is in for strike one as he deals a sinker. Fulmer making his 10th start with Tacoma, deals the pitch. It's just off the plate. A ball and a strike. Coming off of the start against the Rivercats at Cheney, where he had 5 2/3 innings, allowing 4 runs on 8 hits, no walks. Struck out 393 pitches for him in that start. 62 for strikes. 2 balls and a strike now for Meneses. Sweeper misses low. Swing and a ground ball hit to the shortstop. Bliss backhands it, shuffles, now throws to first base for the first out. One down, and it brings up Daryl Hernandez. Third baseman for Las Vegas heads to the plate. Another right-handed batter. Second time that Fulmer is facing the Aviators this season. Did earn the winning decision when he faced Las Vegas on July 10th here at this ballpark. 6 innings, 7 runs, 7 hits, 3 walks, 5 strikeouts. 96 pitches, 64 for strikes. Gets ahead in the count, 0-1 to Hernandez. 0-1. Swing and a miss. Quickly 0-2 goes to his sweeper there. Changeup, sinker, four-seam, slider, curveball, and sweeper combination for Fulmer. Changeup is his primary. As he kicks and deals the 0-2. Swing and a miss. That is strike three and strikeout number one for Carson Fulmer tonight. Gets Hernandez to swing at the sweeper, chases it out of the zone, and there's two down in the second. Challenged him with a good dose of sweepers. It was slider, then three sweepers got Hernandez to offer. Now it's Brian Buelvas with the bases empty, two outs. Right-handed batter at the plate. First pitch misses for ball one. Fulmer rests the glove on his left thigh. Working quickly, he sets the 1-0. Swing and a ground ball hit to Bliss. He scoops it and takes a step before he throws to first. And that is a 1-2-3 inning for Carson Fulmer in the second. He has retired the six aviators that he has seen today, face the minimum in his first two innings. We are off to the third. It's a scoreless game on KXEL 880.
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0: In the top of the third inning, we are scoreless through two with the Aviators. Jackson Reitz will lead off the frame for Tacoma. Nick Raposo and Ryan Bliss due up to face the Southpaw. Ryan Magdich on the mound for another inning. Face the minimum after he executed the pickoff in the second. He deals the first pitch to Reitz, and it misses for ball one. Reitz, the DH for Tacoma today, hitting 257 as the 1-0. Is a broken bat bouncer towards the second baseman. Geloff has it. Now slings across his body in time for the out. Goes to the barrel, flying down the third base side. Ground ball to the second baseman. Reitz is out for out number one. It brings up Nick Raposo, catcher for Tacoma. He steps in from the right side. First pitch misses high for ball one. Two strikeouts so far for the lefty as he readies and deals the 1-0. That's hit foul behind the plate. Infield plays straight away. As Raposo steps back in. Early goings for him in Tacoma. Just 15 at-bats so far. He's hitting 200 as he fouls it off down the first base side. The count is 1-2. Join the Rainiers in Reno. As the 1-2 home. Misses high and away. Two balls, two strikes. Two, two. Misses high. Count is full. Magdich, who started this year with Lansing, ended up pitching a total of 15 games with the Lugnuts. Five of them starts as the payoff is hit in the air out to center. Belvas jogs in, and Cam Sunderit makes the catch, but it pops out of his glove. Raposo now heads for second base. He is in there standing. Looked like a routine play for Belvas. We'll see what they rule that one, as he backed up a few steps and then jogged in, and he camped under it, reached up, and it just bounced off the edge of his glove. Couldn't squeeze it, and so Tacoma has a base runner in scoring position for the first time today. That'll be an error issued to Belvas, and it's back to the top of the order. Ryan Bliss, the batter, as he fouls back the first pitch for strike one. So a chance to strike first. One in scoring position, just one out. A one. Swing and a miss for strike two. A lefty ended up getting promoted to AA Midland. Magdich then with just six appearances with Midland, made one start, tallied 22 innings, 1-0 record, and a 286 ERA. As Bliss hits it in the air to center field, Belvas going back, and he continues to track it as he makes the catch. Raposo tags, and he advances to third base. On a productive out from Ryan Bliss, two outs, but a run just 90 feet away. Brock Rodden is the batter, grounded out short his first time up. But after just his six appearances with AA Midland, he earned the promotion then to Las Vegas. He joined the Aviators ahead of that July 24th start. First pitch to Rodden misses low and inside. He will also get the ball in the series finale on Sunday. First time facing Tacoma. He sets at the belt, takes a deep breath, and deals the 1-0. That's low and inside. Rodden out of the way. Sinker. Misses in towards the knees. Two balls, no strikes, the count. The pitch. Off the plate for ball three. It's going to be challenged, though, by the catcher for Las Vegas. Khan taps his helmet. This will be the first challenge for Vegas today. That one is a strike. Just caught the outer edge. So Vegas keeps both challenges just about where the seam was of the baseball on that outer edge. Off the zone with the changeup. Count is 2-1 now for Rodden. Here's the pitch. Swing and a miss. Back to the changeup. Gets Rodden to swing through it. Two balls, two strikes, and two outs. Top of the third inning. Raposo, the runner at third. Scoreless game. The 2-2. Reaches out and he fouls back the slider to stay alive. Just a piece off the end of the barrel. The 2-2. Swing and a miss. Strike three goes back to the sinker. Third strikeout of the game for Magdich to end the third inning. No runs, no hits, one error, and one left stranded at third base. We remain scoreless as we head to the bottom of the third inning right here on KC880.
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0: Bottom of the third inning, Cole Kahn to lead off the frame for Las Vegas. 70-9 drew up to face Carson Fulmer today. Left-handed batter digs in. Fulmer got a strikeout, a pair of groundouts in the second inning. And the first pitch to Kahn is hit in the air down the third base side. Wisdom trots back into the grass. Third baseman makes the catch at his shoulder for the first down of the inning. Kahn is retired. On one pitch, it brings up Jack Winkler. Winkler makes his way to the plate. And digs in from the right side. Left fielder for the Aviators. And the first pitch misses low away. Quickly, he's gotten into a rhythm early on as he sets and deals the 1-0. Swing and a miss at the changeup, ball and a strike. He sets at the belt and deals the 1-1. Hit foul down the first base side, ball and two strikes. The wind definitely a factor today. Just about 12 miles per hour blowing out towards right center field. And even on that pop-up to get Kahn, Wisdom tracking it back and had to and move over to his left a few steps as the wind continues to blow out that way. So something to pay attention to on both sides of the ball tonight. Two balls, two strikes for Winkler. As Fulmer deals. That's outside. A check swing. He did not go. Raposo asks for the appeal. First base umpire says he did not go around. Fastball from Fulmer, and he held up. Here's the payoff. That's low ball four. A walk will allow Winkler to reach. Just the second base runner allowed by Fulmer today. And it brings up the right fielder, Jared Dickey. Dickey's hitting 250 with Vegas, 36 RBI and 4 steals. First pitch to the left-handed batter is in for a strike. First pitch changeup again from Fulmer. Utilized his changeup again most frequently his last time out when he faced the River Cats. Threw it 30 times of those 93 pitches. That one's inside. A ball and a strike. One. Swing and a miss. Raposo out of the stance. Keeps an eye on Winkler, the runner at first. Ball and two strikes. Yeah. the order looming on deck. Infield shaded a few steps to the pole's side as Fulmer kicks and deals. This one hit foul. Third base side and out of play. Modest crowd today. It is a toasty one here in Las Vegas. And about 112 degrees throughout today. It's cooled down a little bit, about 107. But still warm, nonetheless. Here's the 1-2. That's a called strike three. It's going to be challenged by Dickey before he heads to the dugout. It was a sinker from Fulmer. And that one is certainly a strike. Just about the whole baseball is in the strike zone. Catches the low and inside corner, sinker at the knees. And the Aviators are down to one challenge. Both sides down to one. That is the second strikeout today for Carson Fulmer. Two down, back to the top of the order. He reached on a hit-by-pitch in the first inning. First pitch to Geloff is rolled down the third base side. Raposo fields, and he shuffles, throws to first base. And Geloff grounds out to the catcher to cap off another scoreless inning. For Carson Fulmer, no runs, no hits, no errors, one left. We are scoreless through three innings in the opener in Las Vegas on Kixie 880.
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0: Welcome back in. It is the top of the fourth inning, a scoreless game right now here in our opener with the Aviators. Michael Arroyo, Patrick Wisdom, and Lazaro Montes will be the three to face the lefty starter, Ryan Madich, on the mound for the Aviators. He emerged around an error that allowed Raposo to reach all the way third base in the third inning. Left him stranded there. Now Arroyo to lead things off. He singled in the first. Right-handed batter digs in, and the first pitch. Swing and a miss at the slider for strike one. Arroyo hitting .341 with Tacoma. 88 at-bats at the AAA level now. 15 runs, 19 RBI, 3 home runs. As he bounces this one to the shortstop, Swift backhands it and throws to first base for the out. Ground out to short to retire Arroyo. That'll bring up Patrick Wisdom. Wisdom flew out to center field in the first. First pitch to Wisdom, swing and a miss at the slider. Magdich out of Canada, southpaw, from Beamsville, Ontario. Fires home, this is inside, a ball and a strike. Off opposite side of Canada from where Matt Wilkinson is from. The southpaw that Tacoma saw last week with Sacramento as the 1-1 is hit foul down the left field side. Ball and two strikes for Wisdom. With the JUCO route, playing collegiately, and ended up transferring to the University of Missouri. As Wisdom ropes it foul out to the left field corner. Count stays 1-2. And it was out of Mizzou. He got drafted in the 14th round, pick number 406 in the 2024 draft. Deals the 1-2 to Wisdom. That's outside. Two balls, two strikes. And prior to his draft season, he had only just switched to pitching full-time the year before. First baseman and a right fielder prior to that. As the 2-2 is driven out to center field. Buelvas goes back. All he can do is turn and watch it hit off the top of the batter's eye. Patrick Wisdom demolishes a solo home run. And Tacoma has taken the lead first on home run number 28 for Patrick Wisdom. Banged off the top of the batter's eye in dead center field. 435 feet to center, 106.8 off the bat. He got a changeup and did not miss. A no-doubt blast for Wisdom. Tacoma strikes first. Now it's Montez at the plate. First pitch, caught on and missed for strike one. A one. Bounce towards the second baseman. Getloff reaches down to his knee. Underhand toss to first for the out. Two down. Base is empty for Connor Joe. 1-0 Tacoma in the top of the fourth inning. Connor Joe with a single in the second. We'll step in for the second time tonight. Second home run allowed by Majdik in his Triple A campaign as the first pitch to Joe is hit foul out of play down the first base side. He sets at the belt and deals the 0-1. That's it for a strike. 0-2. Southpaw holds his black leather glove to his chest. He readies. And the 0-2. Joe hits it out to right field. It hooks foul into the corner. Off the edge of the seating bowl. Count stays 0-2. Tacoma has made the southpaw battle today. 64 pitches for him so far. Joe calls time as he steps out. O2 home. Off the plate. Slider misses for ball one. One, two home. Swing and it's driven out to left field. A multi-hit game for Connor Joe. He's 2-for-2 with two singles tonight. Had a changeup that he went down to get. Hit at 106 out to left for his second hit of the game. That'll extend the inning now for Nolan Jones. Jones with a ground out to second base. His first time up. First game with Tacoma. The Rainiers wearing their road grays to start out this week. Gray tops, gray bottoms. Tacoma written in navy blue font. Block script across the front. Jones hits it on the ground to the second baseman. Geloff from the grass throws to first base. That'll end the inning. But Tacoma gets on the board first, scoring a run on two hits. No errors, one left. A no-doubt shot for Patrick Wisdom. Rainiers leading 1-0. We head to the home half of the fourth on Kixie 88.
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0: In the bottom of the fourth inning, Carson Fulmer has a lead to work with now. The right-hander will face Drew Swift to lead things off. 1-0 Rainiers lead. Swift, Stefanik, Meneses, the three do up to face the Rainiers starter. First pitch misses for ball one with the slider. Swift flew out to right field when he faced Fulmer in the first inning. Fulmer has worked around a walk and a hit by pitch tonight. Only base runners that he's allowed, as the 1-0 is in for a strike and the count evens at one apiece. Swift, another strong season with Las Vegas, hitting .276 with the Aviators, 32 RBI, just one homer for him as the 1-1. Misses outside, two balls and a strike. .21. Hit foul as it rolls behind the plate, 2-2. Two home. Rolled foul. Third base side. Count stays even. Fulmer sets. 2-2. Off the plate. Count is full. Fulmer's been very efficient today. Just 37 pitches for him over his first three. 22 for strikes as the payoff is bounced to the shortstop. Bliss charges in, takes a step, throws low to first base. It is dug out by Connor Joe. Nice pick from the first baseman. And there's one down to get Drew Swift round number one. That'll bring up Michael Stefanik, who grounded into a double play his first time up. First pitch, in for a strike with a sweeper. Meanwhile, up at T-Mobile, the Mariners hosting Detroit. Top of the sixth inning already as the Tigers lead 4-0. Got on the board in the third inning on Riley Green's single. Colt Keith driving in two with a single as well. And then Riley Green, a home run in the top of the fifth for his 16th of the season to account for the four runs today. 0-2, misses low, ball on two strikes. Emerson Hancock, the starter, five innings, three earned runs for him. On seven hits, two walks, four strikeouts. On the opposite side, Troy Melton threw five scoreless innings so far as Fulmer gets a swing and a miss. Four strike three, puts away Stefanik with his fastball. His third strikeout of the game. Two down, bases empty in the fourth inning. Joey Manessis, the batter. He grounded out to short his first time up. Melton, two walks to four strikeouts, allowing just two hits to Seattle so far today. One to a Rosarena and one to Canzone. First pitch to Manessis. Swing and a miss at the sweeper. Out in front of it for strike one. A one. Swing, and this one lined into right field. It gets down. Manessis with a single with two outs in the fourth inning. That is the first hit allowed by Fulmer today. Manessis extends the inning for Daryl Hernandez. Manessis, who continues to put together one of the best seasons offensively in the PCL, leads in a variety of categories across the league. Second in hits, just behind Ryan Fitzgerald, but he leads an average 344. 90 RBI is the most. Just behind Fitzgerald with 118 hits. Fitzgerald has 126. This one driven out to the gap in right center. It gets down, and Manessis will head to third base as Montez collects it. Fires into Rod in the second baseman, but back-to-back singles for Las Vegas puts runners on the corners for Ryan Huelvas. The tying run is 90 feet away. Go-ahead run is aboard. Fulmer asks for a new baseball. Huelvas at the plate takes strike one with a sweeper. Grounded out to short his first time up. That capped off the second inning. 1-0 Rainiers, bottom of the fourth. Fulmer readies. A one. Inside, curveball. Misses towards the knees.

This one's hit foul as Duelvas hobbles out of the batter's box. Got a piece of his foot as well. He crouches down on the first baseline. Now pops up.

0: takes a lap behind the plate. Jen Powell dusts off the plate in the process. Runners on the corners for Vegas. Fulmer sets. The 1-2. Swing, and he ropes it down the left field side. This will tie the game. Meneses is in to score. Hernandez up to third as he gets waved around. The Aviators have taken a 2-1 lead in the bottom of the fourth inning as Walvas drives in a pair. That's a two-run double. Arroyo had to collect it in the corner as it kicked off the edge of the wall. Meneses scores, Hernandez scores from first base, and has three consecutive hits now for Vegas after being held hitless over the first 3 2/3 facing Fulmer. Now the Aviators on top as the first pitch to Cole Kahn is fouled down the first base side, 0-1. Alva still in scoring position, reaching on what is his 12th double. 0-1. Runner takes off and rather retreats back to second as Kahn swings and misses, 0-2. Lovas continues to take a good lead. Oh, 2. Bouncing ball hit towards the shortstop. Bliss backhands, throws on the run to first base. A nice play to end the inning. Kahn grounds out to short, but the Aviators score 2 runs on 3 hits, no errors, and leave 1 stranded. New score, Las Vegas 2, Tacoma 1. We're on to the 5th inning on Kixie 880.
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0: Vegas lead now as we continue on into the fifth inning. Jackson Reitz, Nick Raposo, and Ryan Bliss, the 3-2 up. The lefty on the mound, Ryan Magdeek, continues his start today. Allowed the home run to Patrick Wisdom in the fourth for Tacoma to get on the board first. Now trailing by 1 as the first pitch misses low and inside for ball 1. Reitz today a ground out to second base. Lefty on righty matchup. 1-0. Hit foul. Off the net, a ball and a strike. Talked about the Mariners in the last inning. A handful of roster moves between Seattle and Tacoma that affects the Rainiers. Johnny Pareda back up with the big league club. 7 roster moves for the Mariners today. The 1-1. Hit on the ground sharply, but foul. Third base side. Just kicks to the left of the chalk. The last second, and Reitz back to the plate in a 1-2 count. Brendan Donovan reinstated from the 10-day injured list after he was with Tacoma for a couple of games. Also welcoming his new baby, and he's back with the Mariners. Two balls, two strikes for Reitz. The pitch is hit foul down the first base side. Johnny Pareto recalled. He is back with Seattle after Mitch Garver was released today, along with Rob Refsnyder. Two moves for Seattle. Stuart Fairchild also designated for assignment as the 2-2. Misses low. Count is full now for Reitz. Taylor Ward reporting to the club today. Sir Anthony Dominguez as well. Part of the trade with the White Sox for Luis Castillo. Nolan Jones here with the Rainiers. As this one is bounced to the third baseman. Hernandez reaches out to his left, shuffles to his left before he throws across the diamond for the out. Reitz with a ground out to third. It brings up Nick Raposo.
4: The catcher, number 36, Nick Raposo.
0: He reached on an error.

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1: Time today, it puts the tying run. Now in scoring position, brings the go-ahead run to the plate and Ryan Bliss. Drove it out to the gap, got down to the left, or right rather, of Jared Dickey in right field. Bounced off the base of the wall. That'll be the first double for Raposo here in AAA with the Rainiers. After beginning this season with the Travelers, his first double with Tacoma. He did homer in the last series. Bliss in an 0-1 count. Bliss today is strikeout and a flyout. The pitch. Swing and a fly ball hit to shallow center field. Going back is Swift, so is Geloff. Second baseman makes the call and the catch. Round number two. Two away, brings up Brock Rodden. Rodden, ground out and a strikeout today. Top of the fifth inning, 2-1 Aviators leading. Raposo standing at second base. So McKeith in the new addition for Tacoma, joining a group of catchers as Rodden hits it out to right field, tracking it back to the warning track is Jared Dickey. He makes the catch, and that'll do it for the fifth inning. No runs, a hit, no errors, one left at second base. Vegas continues to lead. It's 2-1 Aviators. The end of the home half. Kickstarter.
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1: In the bottom of the fifth inning, Carson Fulmer continues his start today, facing Jack Winkler to lead things off. Pitcher's duel here tonight, a 2-1 score, Vegas leading in our opener. 9-1 due up to face the Rainiers starter. Winkler digs in from the right side. Today he walked in the third. First pitch misses inside for ball one. Vegas got the traffic going in the fourth inning, sending six to the plate as Winkler hits it foul down the third base side. Made about three quarters down the first base side. He will head back to the plate. And a 1-1 count. Prior to that, the only base runners allowed by Fulmer, a hit by pitch and a walk. Cruising through the first 3 2/3. Three consecutive hits, allowing the Aviators to get on the board, the heart of the order, doing the damage in the last inning is the first, or now the 1-1. Pitch misses low. It's a 2-1 count for Winkler. Still just a one-run game. Fulmer sets and deals.

Swing and a ground ball hit to the third baseman. It kicks off the glove of Wisdom and rolls into foul ground. Winkler is safe at first base. See what that will be ruled. Winkler is aboard for the second time today. Brings up Jared Dickey. Wisdom just by the edge of the dugout. Now with Eric Quinney, the athletic trainer for Tacoma, handed him off a Gatorade towel. Looks like he might be bleeding his lip. Gonna see it on the replay one more time. Took a tough hop, and it did. It got Wisdom on his left side of his face, and so obviously difficult to be able to make any sort of play after that. It landed foul, but he's taking a second with some water out of the Gatorade cup down by the dugout. He gives a fist bump to Eric Quinney, and he jogs back to his position at third base. See, he's all right. Took a high hop off the dirt and then hit him on the left side of his mouth. So that allows the runner to reach. Dickey is the batter now as the first pitch to him misses low and inside for ball one. It'll be a single for Winkler. No error charged to Wisdom. A double play in order, though. Tacoma did turn one in the first inning. Fulmer spins and throws to first base. A check on Winkler, who's back in safely on a slide. A run on five hits, no errors for the Rainiers. Two runs, four hits, an error for the Aviators. One out. Outside. Two balls, no strikes. Runs inside and it rolls to the backstop. That'll move the runner up an extra 90 feet. Wild pitch moves Winkler to second base. Now a 3-0 count for Jared Dickey. Side ball four. Four pitch walk. And Dickey reaches for the first time today. That is the second free pass issued by a Fulmer. Runners at first and second. Nobody out for Zach Galvoff. Back to the top of the order. Raposo goes to talk with Fulmer. Quick conversation between the two. He pats him on the back. Now walks back behind the plate. Some movement in the Rainiers bullpen right now. Nobody throwing, but starting to just walk around. Some high knees, stretching. Fulmer at 61 pitches today. He has been efficient. First pitch, low and away. 1-0 the count for Geloff. He's reached today on a hit by pitch. He grounded out to the catcher his last time up. Blown outside. Fulmer falls behind in the count 2-0. Geloff starting his rehab assignment today. He's been out for about a month. A knee laceration. Happened about a month ago in a game with Detroit as the 2-0 is lifted down the first base side. Joe tracks it into foul ground, but
It hits off the top of the tarp. It's going to be a foul ball. Everybody retreats. See how long Geloff will stay here with Vegas on his rehab assignment before rejoining the A's. To one, driven out to left field, heading towards the line, and that one is fair and gone. Zach Geloff with a three-run home run, tucks inside the foul pole. The Aviators add on to their lead. It is now 5-1 Vegas in the fifth. Scores Winkler and Dickey with him. Three-run blast to left field. Vegas now leading by four. .393, 103.4 off the bat. This one ground ball to the third base side. Barehanded throw from Wisdom, not in time. Swift beats it out. Infield single for Swift allows him to reach for the first time today. That brings up Michael Stefanik. Nobody out still in this inning. Now some throwing for the Rainiers. The right-hander getting loose. Oh, check swing for Stefanik. Trying to stay out of the way. Defensive swing. Got a piece of it. 0-1. Nick Garcia is the right-hander that's getting loose for Tacoma right now. Stefanik is grounded into a double play today. He struck out his last time up. That's off the plate. A ball and a strike. Swift inches off of first base. Fulmer deals. That's low. Two balls and a strike. Three runs in the inning. Three hits. Fulmer deals the 2-1. Misses for ball three. Fastball low. And the 3-1. Bouncing ball hit to the shortstop. Bliss throws to Rodden, who throws to first base. A double play. Turned by the Rainiers. Second tonight. Stefanik grounds into the second double play as well. It goes 6-4-3 this time. Braces Swift. And records the first 2 outs. Brings up Joey Meneses. Meneses was the first hit off of Fulmer in the fourth inning. Came around to score on a two-run double from Buelvas. He's 1-for-2 tonight. The first pitch. Swing and a miss. And the curveball. Meneses hitting .345. Over 342 at-bats. A really impressive season for him. The 0-1 is off the plate, a ball and a strike. Certainly has made a case for MVP in the league this year. 1-1. Wave and a miss at the curveball. Fulmer gets ahead 1-2. Base is empty, 2 outs, bottom of the fifth inning. Meneses calls time. Fulmer toes the rubber. Gets a sign from Raposo. The 1-2. Hit foul. Goes back to his curveball. And he just got a piece.

0: Fulmer deals. That one's hit foul again. Got a piece of the sweeper off the end of the barrel. Manassas digs back in. Holds the bat over his right shoulder. And the 1-2 again. Low and away. Sixth batter of the inning. Back-to-back frames where Vegas has sent six. 2-2. Off the plate. Count is full. Just barely. With a fastball. Full count, two outs. Fulmer deals. Ground ball foul. Third base side. This will be the ninth pitch. Another 3-2. Fly ball hit to left. Arroyo at the track, and he reaches up. He can't come up with it. It's off the top of the wall. Manassas up to second base with a double. He is 2-for-3. A few feet shy of clearing the wall, but he doubles off the top of the high wall in left. Manassas gets a double on the ninth pitch of the at-bat for his 22nd of the season. That will continue the inning for Darryl Hernaez, who singled his last time up, but Hernaez is going to face a new arm. John Russell takes away the baseball. Fulmer's day is done, and Nick Garcia jogs in from right field to face Darryl Hernaez here in the fifth inning. With two outs and a runner at second, Aviators lead 5-1. We will come back with Nick Garcia on the mound after this on KC 880.
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0: In the bottom of the fifth inning, Nick Garcia comes in to inherit a base runner with two outs. Darryl Hernaez, the batter for him to see. As he steps in from the right side, Garcia kicks and deals. And it's in for a strike. He gets ahead 0-1. Hernaez singled, scored a run in the fourth inning. 1-for-2, he struck out in the second. Another right-hander for Vegas to face. That's the 0-1. This is just inside, a ball and a strike. Manassas, the responsibility of Fulmer. 5-1 Aviators on top. 1-1. Inside towards the knees. 2-1 the count. Garcia, 6'4", 215 pounds, the 27-year-old out of Redwood City, California. deals the 2-1. Swing and a ground ball hit to the shortstop. Scoop by Bliss, throws on the run to first base. Joe is there to end the inning. Garcia comes in, gets the final out. Vegas scores three more runs, and it is highlighted by a three-run homer for Zach Geloff. New score, Vegas 5, Tacoma 1. We head to the sixth inning on Kixie 880.
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0: In the sixth inning, Tacoma will send Michael Arroyo, Patrick Wisdom, and Lazaro Montes to the plate, trailing by four right now to face the starter, Ryan Majdik, on the mound for another inning. He will face Arroyo, who's 1-for-2. Singled off of him in the first inning. First pitch to Arroyo, misses low and inside for ball one. Strong start from the lefty today. Just a home run to Wisdom in the fourth. That has been the offense for Tacoma so far. Looking to chip away here as Arroyo takes the strike. The count evens at one apiece. Arroyo has not missed a beat since he earned the promotion to AAA. Since his debut on July 7th, ranks fourth in the PCL with his 29 hits, fifth with 18 RBI and 47 total bases. Reaching base in now 18 of his first 21 games as he skies it foul just out towards the right field side. If it was fair, it was way gone, but just hooked foul. He stays at the plate. And a 2-2 count. So 18 of his first 21 games, and he's driven in a run in 11 of them. That one misses low. The count is full. Really impressive stuff to be able to adjust quickly and hasn't had any growing pains at all. Here's the payoff. Misses high, ball four. Leadoff walk, and Arroyo reaches for the second time today. That is just the first walk issued by the starter today. It doesn't happen until the sixth inning. One aboard for Patrick Wisdom, who homered in the fourth inning. 1-for-2 on the night. First pitch misses inside for ball one. And talking to Lewis Boyd on Sunday, assistant director of player development before our finale, and that's something that he said was the big piece of everybody being comfortable with the promotions, is this one is skied out to center field. Balvas twisting and turning, he makes the catch on the grass. Wisdom flies out to center. As that one stays in the ballpark this time, it sends Arroyo back to first, brings up Lazaro Montes. Strikeout and a ground out for him today. But that they were comfortable with those promotions and ready to promote Montes and Arroyo because of just who they are as players. He said they know who they are, know their strengths. They know what they can bring and also what they need to hone in on. As the first pitch is cut on and missed, count is 0-1. And he raved about just the quality of people that they are as well, more than anything. Hard workers that are ready to take on the challenge of AAA. As the 0-1 is in for strike two. Rave reviews about the two. As Montez steps out, he calls time. Oh, 2. Swing, and this one driven out to right center field, heading towards the pool, and Montez takes one out to the pool. It is a 2-run home run for Lázaro Montez. His second home run in this ballpark. He drives in Arroyo with him, and it is a 2-run game. Another monster shot for Montez. 109 off the bat, 427 feet. Down to get the slider from Madge Deegan. He drove it out to center field. Fourth home run in AAA. Second home run for Tacoma off of the starter today. That'll bring out Fran Reardon. And it looks like he's going to make the change here. Base is empty for Connor Joe, who is set to come to the plate. He is going to face a new arm for Las Vegas. They make their first change of the night with one out in the sixth inning. We'll come back with a new arm right after this break, as Tacoma now trails by just 2 right here on Kixie 880.
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0: Pitching change for the Aviators. James Gonzalez takes over. Another lefty for the Aviators. Face Connor Joe. Joe is 2-for-2 today with a pair of singles. First pitch is high for ball one. After the 2-run home run for Montez, Aviators go to the bullpen. And the 1-0 to Joe. Hit out to center field. Buelvas doesn't have to move much at all. Two-handed squeeze. Out number 2, flying to center. Brings up Nolan Jones. He's got a pair of ground outs, both to second base today. Gonzalez is 6'2", 258 pounds, 25 years old, out of Panama. First pitch to Jones, misses high. Jones still looking for his first hit with Tacoma. First game with the Rainiers. Gonzalez looks in. 5-3 Vegas. The pitch. In for a strike to even the count. Jones looking in. Gonzalez deals. The 1-1. Rolled foul at the plate. Count is 1-2. Fly ball popped up towards the infield grass. This one will stay on the grass. Hernandez, the third baseman, makes the catch to retire the side in the sixth inning. Two more runs for Tacoma on a two-run homer for Montez. That makes it a two-run game. Bottom of the sixth. When we come back, you're on Kixie 880.
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0: Garcia is on the mound for Tacoma in his first clean inning of work. He will get Brian Buelvas, Cole Kahn, and Jack Winkler, the three due up. He's in the final line for Carson Fulmer here in just a second. As Garcia came in, got the final out of the fifth inning. First pitch is bounced back up the middle, fielded by Rod, and he reaches down, throws quickly to first base. It's not in time, but a close play as Rodden put a good throw on it. Buelvas beats it out. It's a single to start out the inning. It brings up Cole Kahn. Lefty at the plate, Garcia deals. This one is hit out to left field. Arroyo chasing it back. He makes the catch over his head and fires it back into the infield. That will send Buelvas back to first base. Kahn with a fly out to left. It brings up Jack Winkler. Final line today for Fulmer, the starter. 4 2/3 innings. He allowed 5 runs on 7 hits. 2 walks, 3 strikeouts, 1 home run. It was to Geloff today. Garcia kicks and deals. That's in for a strike. 80 pitches tonight, 48 for strikes for the Rainiers starter. And on the other side, Majdik, 5 1/3 innings, 3 runs, 6 hits, 1 walk, 3 strikeouts, 2 home runs for the lefty. 1-1 to Winkler. Off the plate, a ball and a strike. Garcia has put together an impressive stretch. Talked about a pregame, but pitched two hitless innings Sunday afternoon, his sixth scoreless outing, where he's been able to go two or more innings. He deals. That's in for a strike. Count is 1-2. Since July 25th, he has struck out 9 batters over his last 3 appearances, most for a Rainier or a PCL reliever as a whole in that span, tied for the second most in AAA. 1-2 home. Low and away. 2 balls, 2 strikes. Winkler today is 1-for-1. A single and a walk has allowed him to reach. He has also scored a run. He's yet to be retired tonight. Garcia sets the 2-2. This is low. Count is full. Jared Dickey waiting on deck. Number 9 batter for the Aviators. Garcia looks back to first base. Balvas inches off the bag. And the payoff. Looped out towards the first base side. Long run for Connor. Joe Raposo also going out, and the two collide. There is no play. Joe helps up his catcher. Both going in. Looked like Raposo was the one that tried to call for it. Joe, long run. And neither making the catch. Both look to be okay. Poso back behind the plate. Count stays full for Winkler. The payoff. Bouncing ball hit to the shortstop. Bliss off of his glove, and there is no play. Everybody's safe. Winkler reaches. Runners at first and second base. Just one out, Jared Dickey the batter. A couple of miscues that Las Vegas has capitalized on. That'll be an error issued to Bliss, E6, allowing Winkler to reach. First pitch to the left-handed batter, swing and a foul tip into the glove for strike one. Dickey reached on a walk. He scored a run in the fifth inning. He's 0-for-1 today with a strikeout. Now an error on either side today. Two base runners on. Garcia sets. 0-1. Off the plate, a ball and a strike. Sun completely set. Some dark skies here in the Las Vegas Valley with the stadium lights shining down. 1-1 is taken out to left field. It gets down. Guelvas around to score as the ball gets away in the outfield. Here comes Winkler right behind him. Up to third goes Dickey. The play there is not in time. Two more runs score for Las Vegas. It is 7-3 as they add on to their lead. Guelvas, Winkler scoring. A line drive that got away from Michael Arroyo. He tried to dive out for it. Roll to the wall. Jones going to collect it through to Rodden on the relay to Wisdom. Not in time. It is a triple to score two for Jared Dickey. His third triple of the year. Back to the top of the order now for Vegas. Zach Geloff is the batter. First pitch misses for ball one. This one's going to be challenged. Tacoma challenging the call. Now it is a strike. So the Rainiers keep the challenge. Does clip the top corner of the zone to the curveball. Count is 0-1 now for Geloff. Infield drawn in with a runner at third base and just one out. Garcia sets. The 0-1. It fell. Down the right field side, 0-2. Bottom of the sixth inning, the Aviators leading 7-3. Garcia gets ahead in the count. 0-2 home. Low and away. Curveball. Blocked by Raposo. More activity now starting to stir in the bullpen for Tacoma. The right-hander starting to throw. Garcia sets. The 1-2. Swing and a miss at the sinker. Strike three. Garcia gets his first strikeout of the game. There's two down in the sixth inning. Drew Swift makes his way to the plate. He's 1-for-3, singled in the fifth inning. Flyout and a ground out. Beyond that, two down, the pitch misses for ball one. One oh, fouled back, a ball and a strike. Two pitches, 14 for strikes. Now for Garcia. Sets. And deals the 1-1. In for strike two. Toes the rubber from the third base side. Sets at the letters. The 1-2 home. Check swing. That's a called strike three nonetheless. Swift thought about challenging it. That'll do it for the inning. Back-to-back strikeouts for Garcia to cap off the sixth inning. Vegas gets two more runs. They do it on two hits. An error and leave one stranded. New score, Vegas 7, Tacoma 3. Right here on Kixie 880.
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0: In the top of the seventh inning, the Aviators leading 7-3. Jackson Reitz will start things out for Tacoma, facing James Gonzalez. It's his first clean inning. He will face 8-9-1. Reitz from the right side to lead things off. First pitch home. Off the plate for ball one. Gonzalez capped off the sixth inning for the starter. Got the final two outs. Reitz, a pair of ground outs today. 1-2, 1-3. One oh. Hit in the air, out to left. Jogging in is Winkler. Going out is the shortstop. Swift calls for it, makes the catch. Halfway into the grass in left field for the first down in the inning. Brings up Nick Raposo, who's reached twice today, an error and a double. Doubled in his last trip to the plate. Vegas responding to get those two runs back after Tacoma scored two in the top of the sixth inning. Both teams held off the board through the first three tonight. First pitch to Raposo misses high for ball one. Seven runs, nine hits, an error for the Aviators. Three runs, six hits, and two errors for Tacoma. The 1-0. Check swing. Did he go? No, says the first base umpire. Two balls, no strikes. Gonzalez deals. Swing and a miss at the changeup. 2-1. Gonzalez owns a 4-1 record, a 5.50 ERA. This is his 20th appearance exclusively out of the bullpen for the Aviators. 34 and a third innings. 21 earned runs, 31 hits, 15 walks, 28 strikeouts. Opponents hitting 246 against the lefty. The 2-1. In for strike two, count evens. Gonzalez gets a sign from Kahn. The two settle. The 2-2. Ground ball hit foul. Third base side. Count stays even. The order waiting on deck. Another 2-2. Misses high. Count is full. It's going to be challenged, though, by Kahn. Catcher for Vegas taps the helmet. It was a fastball from Gonzalez. 94 on the radar gun. We'll see where it landed. Now it is a ball. So Vegas loses the challenge. They are out. It misses 6/10 of an inch off the strike zone. Now the count is full for Raposo. The payoff. Foul back, he stays alive. Gonzalez at the chest. Deals another 3-2. Swing and a miss. Strike three. Kahn applies the tag. For the strikeout, that is the first for Gonzalez. And there's two away. It's back to the top of the order. Bliss looking for his first hit of the day. Strikeout, flyout, and a pop-out today. First pitch. Sails high. Bases empty with two down. 1-0. Ground ball hit down the third base side. It is foul. Gonzalez gives it a look. He gets a new baseball as he makes his way back to the mound. The second to use the rosin bag. Ball and a strike for Bliss. The pitch. Driven out to center field. Wellvoss ranging back and he makes the catch at his shoulder for the final out in the inning. 1-2-3 frame for Gonzalez, and that is the first time that Tacoma goes down in order here tonight. It's time to stretch in Las Vegas. The Aviators lead 7-3 on KIXX 880.
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0: In the bottom of the seventh inning, a pitching change for Tacoma. Houston Roth will take over for Nick Garcia, facing Michael Stefanik to lead things off. 3, 4, and 5 due up. First pitch is hit out to right field. Montez back. And he jogs in to make the catch. One away. High fly ball hit to right. Stefanik is out. And it brings up Joey Meneses. On line for Garcia today. Came in after Fulmer. Ending in a third. Allowed 2 runs. Only one of them earned on 2 hits. No walks. Struck out a pair. 24 pitches for him. 16 for strikes. Another right-hander now for the Rainiers is the first pitch. It is in for strike one. Roth toes the rubber at 6'3", 220 pounds, 28 years old, from Oxford, Mississippi. A one. Swing and a fly ball hit to left. Arroyo racing in. Bliss goes out, and Bliss is the one who makes the call and holds on to it. Tumbling to his back, he's able to make the squeeze. Impressive play for Ryan Bliss. Route number 2. Both were there. Bliss tumbling back to his left side. Makes the play, and there's 2 outs, so the base is empty for Darryl Hernandez. First pitch. This is high. Hernandez is 1-for-3 today. A single and a run scored. Roth deals. That's high. 2 balls, no strikes. Misses 4-3. Roth falls behind in the count. 3-0. Misses for ball 4, a 4-pitch walk to extend the inning. Put one aboard for Ryan Buelvas, who's 2-for-3 today. Single, double, run scored. Roth leans in. Kicks and fires. A strike as he gets ahead with a fastball. Rock kicks and deals. And that is low, a ball and a strike. Runner at first with two outs. Roth readies. Here's the 1-1. That's in for strike two. Fastball. In the zone. Catches the top edge. Roth is ahead. One, two, home. Swing and a miss. Strike three. Responds with a strikeout to cap off the inning. No runs scored, no hits, no errors, one left. Roth works around the walk and keeps the Aviators off the board. We head to the eighth inning. It's still 7-3 Vegas on Kixie 880.
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0: Pitching change in the eighth inning. Vegas goes to the bullpen. Wander Suero takes over on the mound for Gonzalez. First right-hander that Tacoma will face tonight. Brock Rodden, Michael Arroyo, and Patrick Wisdom. The three do up for Suero. A defensive change for Vegas as well. Geloff's day is done. The Major League rehabber, Halter, comes in. He will take over in his spot defensively and in the lineup. So Colby Halter is at second base right now. He will bat leadoff for the Aviators. Brock Rodden will lead things off for Tacoma. First pitch to Rodden is popped up in the air, third base side. Hernandez charging in, and the catcher as well. Con, but neither able to get there. It tucks in the netting. Foul. Count is 0-1. Rodden batting from the left side for the first time today. Ground out, strikeout, and a flyout. A one. Misses high. Rather, no. That is a strike, but it's going to be challenged by Rodden. Tacoma has one left. It was a changeup. And that one was a ball after all. So it is overturned, and Tacoma keeps the challenge. About an inch and a half above the strike zone with a changeup. Rodden flips the count to a ball and a strike. The pitch. Swing, and he drives it out to right field. This one is out towards the bullpen and gone. Brock Rodden with a leadoff solo home run. Third home run tonight for the Rainiers. And it's a three-run game, 7-4 Vegas in the eighth. 102 off the bat, 357 feet. Got a cutter from Suero, and he drove it out to right field. 15th home run for Brock Rodden. Mark it down as a new career high. And homers for Rodden surpasses the previous 14.

0: Research shows, on average, car accident victims with a lawyer get over 3 times more money than those without one. Better off with Blue Hop.
1: New career high here in 2026. 2-1, driven out to right field, and that one hooks foul. Another towering fly ball for Arroyo. 2 balls, 2 strikes the count for him. He's 1-for-2 today, a single, a walk, and scored a run. Two, broken back, ground ball hit back up the middle. Swift ranges to his left, throws on the run, not in time. Arroyo beats it out. Nice effort from Swift, but Arroyo with an infield single, and he's got another multi-hit game. 2-for-3 today, his second base hit. Back-to-back hits for Tacoma off of Suero. Going to warrant a mound visit. Pitching coach for the Aviators, Paul Abbott, goes out along with Kahn. Wisdom, a home run tonight. That was in the fourth inning. A pair of flyouts to center field. Other than that, the home run was to center, hit off the second batter's eye. There's two of them here. There's one that is just beyond that yellow line right behind it in center field. And then there's the concourse that wraps behind the center field wall. There's a pool right there, and then the concourse behind it, and then up into kind of that second level with the video board. We're talking about the second batter's eye, the one that's on the other edge, that second building on the other side of the concourse. And that's where it hit off, the top of. So, off the batter's eye doesn't do it justice when you realize how far that second one is that Wisdom homered off of as he takes the strike count as 0-1. Was logged as 436 feet, but seemed much farther than that. Swing and a miss. Ball and 2 strikes. Wisdom was issued a pitch clock violation, so that's why the count is 1-2. Now he steps out, calls time. Nobody out in the eighth. Royo. Few steps off of first. The pitch. Swing and he fell, tips it. Stays alive in a 1-2 count. Montez waiting on deck. He homered today as well. Suero deals. Swing and a miss. Strike 3, out number 1 of the inning. Goes to his cutter to get Wisdom. It's the 5th time Tacoma has gone in the glove tonight. Brings up Lázaro Montez. Montez is 1-for-3, a 2-run homer. His last time up, out to the pool. First pitch, inside. Leans back out of the way of the cutter. Check swing. That's a strike nonetheless with a changeup. Count evens at 1 apiece. Suero, 4-3 record for him. A 7.15 ERA. 38 games now for Vegas. 39 innings. 31 earned runs, 49 hits. He's walked 20 while striking out 32. Opponents hitting over 300, 306 against him. 1-2 the count for Montez, offered on the cutter.

0: right stance from the left side. Now Montez calls time. Top of the eighth inning, 7-4 Aviators. One, two, driven out to right field. Dickey ranging back. He turns. It is gone. Lázaro Montez with a multi-homer game. Home run number 5 in AAA, and he drove it past the bullpen and gone. Two monster shots for Montez today. Brings in Arroyo with him once again, and it's a one-run ball game in the eighth inning. Change up from Suero, and he took it out to right field. First multi-home run game in AAA for Montez. That will bring out Fran Reardon. That'll do it for Suero. He makes the change after a home run allowed to Montez. Two home runs in the inning for Tacoma. Connor Joe represents the tying run now for the Rainiers, and he will face another new arm. The reliever jogs out from right. We'll come back with just one out in the eighth inning after this on KC 880.
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0: Second pitching change of the inning for the Aviators as they turn to Jeff Hartley, who will take over for Wander Suero. He'll face Connor Joe. Just went out in the eighth inning. Tacoma right back in it, just down by a run. It is 7-6. The score as Hartley takes over after the second home run for Lázaro Montez tonight. Connor Joe is 2-for-3. He has singled twice, most recently flew out to center field. And a right-hander here to take over. Hartlieb, 6'5", 250 pounds, 32 years old from Troy, Illinois. Joe steps in. Rather a delay? Not sure for what. Now we're all set to go. Jen Powell back behind the plate. And Joe steps in. Represents the tying run. Now, wait for it. Another delay. Looks like a pitch calm. So the ball boy jogs one out to Hartlieb, who places the one in his cap. We'll try again. 4-0 record for Hartlieb. Over 21 appearances with Las Vegas. Over 37 innings, a 3.35 ERA. He's allowed 3 home runs, 46 strikeouts to 11 walks. Joe steps in, bases empty with just one out. Three runs in the eighth inning for Tacoma so far. First pitch to Joe, misses low for ball one. It's been a lot of home run power tonight. Four for the Rainiers. Wisdom with the first today in the fourth inning. Montez, two-run homer in the sixth. Rodden led off this inning with a home run. Montez for the second time today. Forcing the pitching change. 2-0 the count for Joe. Misses high and inside. Sinker fastball so far. Hartley deals. That's fouled back. 2-1. Nolan Jones waiting on deck. Hartley toes the rubber straight away. The 2-1. Misses low. Joe did not go around, a 3-1 count. The pitch, low and away, ball four. That will put the tying run aboard for Tacoma. Joe jogs down to first base, and now the go-ahead run comes to the plate. Nolan Jones still looking for his first hit with Tacoma. Two groundouts and a pop-out for him tonight. The first pitch. And for a strike. Righty on lefty matchup. Low and inside. Count evens. Hartley Breddies. 1-1. Low. Count in favor of Jones. 2-1. Joe tags up at first base. The infield shaded a few steps to the right side with Jones at the plate. 2-1. Driven out to left field. Long run for Winkler. Left fielder makes the catch for the second out. Joe retreats back to first base. And it brings up Jackson Reitz. Reitz, two groundouts and a pop out today. Chance for Tacoma to regain the lead. They struck first today with that Wisdom home run. Throw over to first base. Joe is back in safely on a slide. First pitch. Misses inside to Reitz. Joe, a few steps off of first. 1-0. In for a strike. It evens the count. Two outs in the eighth inning. Hartley takes a deep breath, deals the 1-1. Away. Bouncing ball hit towards the shortstop, fielded by Swift, and he bobbles it. No play. Got away and rolled to the outfield grass. Reitz is safe at first. The tying run is now in scoring position. And that brings up Nick Raposo. That'll be a single for Reeds. Base hit to extend the inning. Raposo today is doubled. That was in the fifth inning. Also reaching on a Vegas error today. Twirls the bat in front of the plate. Hartley shades the glove over his face. The first pitch is in for a strike. Deals him a slider that catches the low and inside edge. Three runs in the eighth inning. Tacoma looking for the big hit here. The 0-1. Blocked by Kahn, and it gets away. That will allow Joe to move up to third. He slides in safe on a wild pitch. Kahn blocked it, but then it rolled away from him. He spun around and had to find it. Joe taking advantage. The tying run is 90 feet away. Kahn goes over, signs with his infield. Runners on the corners. The 1-1. Misses high. Two balls and a strike. Swing and a ground ball back up the middle. This will tie the game. Nick Raposo comes through with his second hit of the night. He drives in Connor Joe, and we are tied at 7 in the eighth inning. Back-to-back hits for Tacoma, and it's back to the top of the order. That moves Reeds up to second. Raposo now at first. Ryan Bliss is the ninth batter of the eighth inning. Offense coming alive with a four-run frame. And now, a pinch runner for Tacoma. Victor Labrada will run for Reeds at second base. A lot of speed for Labrada on the base pass. He is the go-ahead run. Bliss looking for his first hit of the night. Takes a strike. First pitch sinker. The pitch. Swing and a miss, strike two. Slider for Hartley. Both base runners tag up. That one's high and inside. A fastball at 97. Bliss shuffles out of the way. One, two count with two outs. A look to second. And the 1-2. Low. Blocked by Kahn. Two's across the board. Bliss has hit well in this ballpark this season. 600 average across the six games here. Looking for his first hit tonight. 2-2. Swing and a foul tip at the plate. He stays alive. Best average by a player at this ballpark this season. And a 391 career average here. Two base runners aboard. Two balls, two strikes, and two outs. Tie game. Hartley kicks and deals. That's hit foul down the first base side. Got a piece of the fastball to stay alive. That is high. Count is full. Count for Bliss. The 3-2. Swing and a ground ball hit to the third baseman. Fielded by Hernandez. He throws to first base to retire the side. The Rainiers send all nine to the plate in the eighth inning. They get a pair of home runs from Rodden and Montez. Tie the game now at 7. Brand new game once again. We head to the bottom of the eighth inning. Kixie at 80.
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0: Another pitching change for the Rainiers. Domingo Gonzalez will take over in the eighth inning. Houston Rothstein is done. A scoreless inning for him in the seventh, facing just one over the minimum. No runs. One walk, one strikeout for him. Hands the ball over to Gonzalez, who will face 7-9 in a tie game. Tied at 7 right now in the series opener. Cole Kahn is 0-3 today. Left-handed batter to face Gonzalez, who stands at 6 foot even. He's 185 pounds, 26 years old, from the Dominican Republic. First pitch, in for a strike. Holds the glove to his chest, and the 0-1. Swing, and this one crushed to right. Montez turns. It is way gone. Out towards the palm trees here in Las Vegas. And Cole Kahn gets his first hit of the night as it leaves the yard to give the Aviators their lead back. It's 8-7. In the eighth inning. No lead safe here in Vegas, and after Tacoma tied it, a quick response for the Aviators as Kahn got a fastball from Gonzalez, his first home run with the Aviators. And it brings up Jack Winkler. First pitch misses inside. Winkler bats from the right side. Not something that Gonzalez allows often. As he deals the 1-0. Swing and a miss. Count evens. Gonzalez making his 32nd appearance with Tacoma. Just his third home run allowed this season. That is off the plate. Over 40 innings, just his third home run. 32nd appearance here tonight, a 2-1 record, 2.03 ERA, and this one a fly ball to left, and it is gone. The Aviators go back-to-back in the eighth inning, and they now lead by two. It is 9-7 Vegas. The ball is flying in Vegas tonight. That is the third home run for the Aviators. Seventh overall in this game. A slider from Gonzalez, 394 feet to left. Seventh home run for Winkler. Base is empty. Nobody out. Jared Dickey at the plate. First pitch misses for a ball. It's going to be challenged by Raposo. Rainiers have one challenge left, and they will wait for it. Keep it. That one is a strike. Calls overturned. Tacoma keeps their challenge. Count flips to 0-1. Now for Dickey. Gonzalez deals the 0-1. Swing, and this one hit to right. Montez at the track has room to keep it in the yard. Dickey flies out to right for the first out in the inning. Put another charge into that one, though. Stays in the yard, route number one. It's back to the top of the order. Kobe Halter. For the first time today, he took over defensively for Zach Geloff. This will be his first at-bat of the night. First pitch is in for strike one. Geloff today, a hit-by-pitch and then a three-run homer on the day. Halter takes over, left-handed batter, hitting 207. A one, low and inside. Gonzalez sets the 1-1. In for a strike. He gets ahead. Drew Swift waiting on deck. One out in the eighth inning. 9-7 Vegas back on top. The 1-2 from Gonzalez is low. Two balls, two strikes. The slider blocked. Two. Hit foul to the backstop. Tomorrow, Casey Lawrence will start game two. 4.23 ERA for him. He'll face Luis Morales on the opposite side, a right-hander with a 7.18 ERA, 1-3 record for Vegas. 7.05 starts for the rest of the week up until Sunday. That'll be a 6.05 start. Another challenge here for Tacoma. It's a fastball, and that one is a strike. What a night for Nick Raposo behind the plate. As he wins the challenge, that will result in a strikeout of Halter. And there's two down in the eighth inning. Rainiers keep the challenge. Now it's Drew Swift. This one shot fell down the first base side. Gonzalez fires home. That is off the plate. Ball and a strike. Swift, 1-for-4 on the night. A single in the fifth inning. Struck out looking his last time up. The 1-1. Check swing. Did he go? No. Says the first base umpire. Thought about the slider. And the 2-1. Skips in the dirt. Three balls and a strike now for Swift. Gonzalez kicks and deals. That's outside ball four. The inning will continue. Swift reaches on the walk, and it brings up Michael Stefanik. He is 0-for-4 today. Here of ground outs. He's grounded into a double play twice. Fly out and a strikeout. First pitch. Misses low. It's blocked by Raposo. Raposo's going to go out. He's going to have a chat with Gonzalez here. 20 pitches, 11 for strikes right now. Quick conversation comes to a close. Runner goes, and that one off the glove of Raposo and rolls to the backstop. Swift moves up to second base. We're going to have a challenge here, though. Gonzalez is the one to challenge. And this one is an interesting challenge, but it is a strike. And so Gonzalez wins the challenge. The whole baseball was in the zone, so right idea for Gonzalez, though it got away. It's a steal for Swift, his 17th. But it keeps the count, a ball and a strike now for Stefanik at the plate. The pitch. It fell off the netting. 1-2 with two outs. One, two, lone outside. Two balls, two strikes. Twos across the board in a two-run lead for Vegas. Runner at second. The 2-2. Hit down the first base side. It is fair into the corner. Swift is in to score. Montez collects and he fires to second base. Bliss is there waiting for Stefanik. He tries to stretch a double, but he is out. The run does score for Vegas. Swift crosses the plate. But Stefanik is out as Montez gets to it quickly and gets the runner at second base. Three more runs score for the Aviators. Two home runs to highlight the inning. Last chance for Tacoma when we come back. It is 10-7 Vegas on Kixie 880.
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0: Last chance for the Rainiers here. Jeff Hartley will be the pitcher for them to face. Brock Rodden, Michael Arroyo, and Patrick Wisdom due up after Vegas responded to get three runs back in the bottom of the eighth inning. They lead now by three. Rodden digs in, and the first pitch is in for a strike. He is facing Hartley for the first time today. Homered off of Suero to lead off the eighth inning. 15th of the season. A one. This is inside, a ball and a strike. One one. Swing and a miss for strike two. Hartley goes to his fastball at 95. Top of the zone. One, two, home. Swing and a miss, strike three. First batter is a strikeout for Hartley in the ninth inning. Brought it down on strikes as he challenged him with his slider. Sixth strikeout for Vegas today. First for Hartley, and it brings up Michael Arroyo. Arroyo, another multi-game today. He's 2 for 3, two singles and a walk. Scored a pair of runs. First pitch, driven out to right center, and that one gets down. It is a three-hit night for Michael Arroyo. He's going to try and stretch two, and he is in there standing with another hit on the day. It's a single for him, advancing on the ball that was bobbled by Dickey in right field. Got to it quickly, but then lost it on the transfer, and so that will be an error for the Vegas right fielder to put another runner in scoring position. Brings up Patrick Wisdom, who's 1 for 4 with a home run today. The first pitch, driven out to center field. Well, thus, a few steps back, makes the catch. Arroyo will stay at second base for out number two. Last chance for Tacoma today is Lázaro Montez. Montez, a multi-homer game, his first in AAA. Two-run homer in the sixth, another two-run homer in the eighth inning. He has brought in Arroyo with him in both of those tonight. Righty on lefty matchup. Hartley kicks and deals. Josh Lowen inside. The left side, Count Evans. Look to second, and the 1-1. Swing and a drive out to right center field. This one is caught at the track, but bobbled by Welvas. A run is in to score. Montez stops at second base. Inches from clearing the wall for the third time today. Instead, he will drive in Arroyo. And Tacoma will stay alive and bring the tying run to the plate on double number 9 for Montez. And he has got himself a 5 RBI game. 5 of the 8 runs today, the responsibility of Montez. And Connor Joe now is the tying run for Tacoma. A mound visit ahead of that. Paul Abbott having a chat with Hartlieb and Conn. 3 extra base hits for Montez today. What a night for Montez at the plate. Also got the outfield assist in the last inning. Solid day here in Las Vegas for him and Connor Joe. Digs in. 2 outs in the 9th inning. First pitch. Swing and a miss for strike 1. A 1 inside. Swivels out of the way and ball on a strike. Hartlieb takes a deep breath. The 1-1. Off the plate. 2 balls and a strike. Joe also having a good day today. He is 2-for-3 with 2 singles. A walk, a run scored. The only time he's been retired was a flyout to center in the 6th. Hartlieb asked for new baseball, and the Aviators have some movement in the bullpen. They have a right-hander starting to get loose. Two-one. That's inside, ball 3. In favor of Connor Joe, and he does a practice swing before he steps back in. That one misses for ball 4. It puts the tying run on base for Nolan Jones. Second walk drawn by Connor Joe. Brings up Jones, the left-handed batter. He's looking for his first hit with Tacoma. 2 ground outs, a pop out, and a fly out today. First pitch, in for a strike. A 1. Swing and a fly ball hit to left. Winkler to his right makes the catch. That's the ball game on Tuesday night. But Tacoma trying to come back with the rally in the 8th inning. They made it close up until the end, bringing the go-ahead run to the plate. Back and forth battle here tonight, and it goes in favor of the Aviators in game 1 of this series. 10-8 the final score. 10 runs, 12 hits, 2 errors for Vegas. 8 runs, 13 hits, and 2 errors for Tacoma today. We'll take a break, recap everything in our post-game show that will continue after this break on KCAA.
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0: Welcome back into our post-game show tonight. Tacoma falls in a close one with the Aviators 10-8, the final score. Today for the scoring, there was a lot of it, but it didn't happen over the first 3 innings. Started in the 4th inning and on. A pitcher's duel early. Patrick Wisdom was able to give the Rainiers the lead on his 28th home run of the season, one that was crushed to center field, a 1-0 lead for Tacoma. In the bottom of the 4th, the Aviators tied it and took the lead on a 2-run double for Brian Huelvas. They led 2-1. In the bottom of the 5th, Zach Geloff pulled the lead to 4 on a 3-run home run. Aviators leading 5-1. But Tacoma chipped away in the top of the 6th inning. Lázaro Montes with his first home run of the night, number 4 with Tacoma. A 2-run blast made it a 2-run game. In the bottom of the 6th, the Aviators got a pair back. Jared Dickey driving in 2 with a triple. In the top of the 8th, Tacoma sent all 9 to the plate, an inning where they scored 4. Brock Rodden led off the frame with his 15th home run of the season, a new career high for him. 3-run lead for Vegas, and not for long. Lázaro Montes for the second time tonight, home run number 5, made it a 1-run game, 7-6. The score, Vegas still leading. Tie game after that, Nick Raposo came through with an RBI single, and Tacoma right back in it. In the bottom of the 8th, though, the Aviators responding quickly, as they did tonight. Cole Kahn got his first AAA home run to right center field, and that gave the Aviators the lead. Jack Winkler went back-to-back, 2 solo shots, 9-7 the score. And the inning was capped off on a Michael Stefanik single. He tried to stretch a double, and instead he was out at second. It was 10-7, though, after the run came in to score. And that was it for the Aviators scoring. Tacoma got another run from Montes in the 9th inning, inches from clearing the wall for his 3rd home run of the game. Instead, it went down as his 9th double of AAA, driving in Arroyo yet again. And that would make it a 2-run game. Tacoma in it up until the end. They put the tying run on base, had the go-ahead run at the plate, but Vegas held on here today. for the offense, it was 13 hits for Tacoma today collectively. Brock Rodden, 1-for-5 with his home run. Michael Arroyo, another multi-hit game. He has been outstanding in AAA, 3-for-4 here tonight with 3 runs scored and a walk. Wisdom went 1-for-5 with home run number 28. Montez, 3-for-5 today at the plate, and he drove in 5 of the 8 runs for Tacoma. An exceptional day at the plate for the Mariners prospect. 2-for-3 day for Connor Joe with 2 walks. A great day for him as well. Jackson Reitz went 1-for-4. Nick Raposo, 2-for-4 from the 9th spot to round things out. For the pitching today, no decision for Carson Fulmer. Over 4 2/3, he allowed 5 runs on 7 hits, walking 2, striking out 3, allowed 1 home run. Garcia, inning in the 3rd after that, allowed 2 runs, only 1 of them earned on 2 hits, struck out a pair. Houston Roth, a scoreless inning today. Gonzalez will be saddled with the loss. He is 2-2, allowed 3 runs on 3 hits, walking 1, striking out 1, allowed the back-to-back home runs for Vegas in the 8th inning. He is now 2-2 over his inning of work today. No decision for the Vegas starter, Majdik, today. 5 1/3 innings, 3 runs, 6 hits. A walk, he struck out 3, allowed 2 home runs as well. A hold goes to Gonzalez, inning in 2/3, perfect for the lefty today with 1 strikeout. Suero, 1/3 of a frame, allowed 3 runs on 3 hits and a pair of home runs. Hartley gets the win. Over an inning in 2/3, he allowed 2 runs on 4 hits, walking 2, striking out 1. He is now 5-0 with the Aviators. 2 hours, 49 minutes today, 4,373 fans at the Las Vegas ballpark. We'll take 1 break, come back to wrap things up on the other side of it in our postgame show right here on KIXI 880.
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0: Welcome back into our postgame show here tonight. Tacoma falls 10-8 to the Aviators in our series opener. Everything is final now around the rest of the PCL today. The Bees did fall to the Comets. Oklahoma City taking it 10-6, the final score out in South Jordan. Albuquerque did fall at home as well. Sugarland with another win. They took it 4-3. Reno did win at home today. The Aces hosting the Chihuahuas. 6-3 the final score. Reno winning their opener. And Sacramento a win as well, defeating Round Rock 6-4. The final. That's it for the PCL. For the rest of the minor league affiliates around the farm today, looks like everything is final as well. Double A Arkansas fell in a pitcher's duel to Amarillo today. 3-1 the final score. Inland Empire did fall to the Quakes as well. Rancho Cucamonga 1-8-6. Everett, though, a big win over Vancouver. They silenced the Canadians 13-0, the final score for the Aqua Sox. 13 runs on 16 hits, no runs for the Canadians on 5 hits. Today, to round out everything across the Mariners minor leagues here today. The Big League Club did fall as well to the Tigers today. Detroit is out at T-Mobile Park, 8-0 the final score. Here today, Cole Young drew 2 walks, though, for his 4th game with multiple walks this season. Dominic Canzone got his 74th hit of the season, surpassing his career high of 73 last year. Emerson Hancock, 6 innings today, allowed 4 runs, 3 of them earned on 8 hits. two walks, struck out six. He had a total of 94 pitches today, 71 for strikes, in his 11th home start of the season. Michael Rucker did have a scoreless seventh inning today, allowing no hits. He walked one and struck out one as well. His 14th appearance where he is not allowed a run this season with the Mariners. So they will look to bounce back after a debut as well. Josh Simpson had a scoreless eighth inning of relief, allowing a hit, and he got two strikeouts. His first appearance since June 28th at Cleveland. So he got to make his T-Mobile debut here tonight. So the Mariners will look to bounce back as they continue on with their series with the Tigers. Tacoma will look to continue on with a win tomorrow and snap this six-game losing streak with Vegas tomorrow. Casey Lawrence will get the ball for the Rainiers, a 5-7 record, a 4.23 ERA, going opposite the right-hander Luis Morales, who is 1-3, 7.18 ERA for him. 7:05 start again, so pregame action will start for you at 6:50, right back here on Kixie 880. Your final totals one more time here on Tuesday: 8 runs, 13 hits, 2 errors for Tacoma. Vegas takes it with 10 runs, 12 hits, and 2 errors tonight. For Laura Dawn in the studio, I'm Riley Pay, saying thanks for spending your night here with us in Las Vegas. Until tomorrow, Tacoma, good night, everybody.
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time. The Commodores. My unofficial theme song, it's Night Shift. Eric Reiter here with you. Happy Tuesday. Thanks so much for joining me tonight on The Night Shift. I've got just an hour here tonight to play you more of your favorite music, so stay with me. Lots of great stuff on the way. Coming up, we've got Herman's Hermits, Louis Armstrong, Billy Joel, and here's one from the Moody Blues, their first big hit in America. It's Go Now on 880 KIM.

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0: And guitar riffs you grew up with.

KIXI, that is the legendary Louis Armstrong with We Have All the Time in the World, which was the big song from the James Bond movie On Her Majesty's Secret Service, and one of the best parts of that movie, actually. This is Eric Reiner here with you, and today we are celebrating the birthday of Louis Armstrong. Now, he was born on this day in 1901, a legendary trumpet player and singer, and one of the most influential musicians of the 20th century. Armstrong grew up in New Orleans, and he began performing in bands on riverboats while still a teenager. Relocating to Chicago in 1922, Armstrong joined King Oliver's Creole Jazz Band and earned enough money playing music that he was able to leave his other jobs. In 1925, Armstrong began working with OK Records, laying down foundational jazz recordings. Armstrong's career continued in the emerging media of his day, from records to radio to film to television. Armstrong won a Grammy Award in 1964 for his vocal performance on Hello Dolly, a song that also spent a week at number one in the Billboard Hot 100. Now, throughout his career, Armstrong was a tireless performer as both a touring and recording artist. He died of a heart attack at age 69 in 1971. A year later, he was awarded a Grammy Lifetime Achievement Award. Now, in 1988, Armstrong's 1967 recording of What a Wonderful World spent 11 weeks in the Billboard Hot 100 after its inclusion in the film Good Morning Vietnam. That song, along with 11 other Armstrong recordings dating back to 1925, have been inducted into the Grammy Hall of Fame. So I think we got to play another Louis Armstrong song for you right now. Here's What a Wonderful World.

From 1958, Bobby Darin with his first hit, Splish Splash. It reached number 3 in the United States, and it was released on this day back in 1958. Song was later used on Sesame Street as a way to encourage kids to take regular baths. I remember that, and it worked. I'm squeaky clean to this day. Eric Ryder here with you on 880 KIXI. Thanks so much for tuning in tonight. Another musical birthday to celebrate: Ian Brody, the English singer and songwriter, musician, and record producer. Brody was a member of Big in Japan and later the Lightning Seeds, who twice took football anthem Three Lions to number 1 in the UK. But in this country, his biggest hit is still one of my favorites from the Lightning Seeds. Here's Pure on 880 KIXI.

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1: NBC News Radio, I'm Tammy Trujillo. Some races have been called in tonight's primaries in five states. Scott Carr has some of the highlights.
2: NBC News projects Wesley Bell will win the Democratic primary for Missouri's 1st Congressional District. The incumbent defeated former Congresswoman and Democratic Socialist Cori Bush. Bell thanked supporters and looked toward the midterms.
3: There's folks who chose to have their voices heard when there are forces trying to take those voices away from you.
2: NBC also projects Jocelyn Benson will win the Democratic primary for Michigan governor and Ty Masterson to win the Republican primary for Kansas governor. I'm Scott Carr.
1: The uncontained wildfires burning in Spokane, Washington, have scorched over 10,000 acres. They've also forced nearly 65,000 people to evacuate, and they've destroyed some 700 buildings, most of those homes. The three fires burning simultaneously are also straining firefighter resources in the area. A 37-year-old man is under arrest on suspicion of first-degree arson for allegedly starting one of those fires. He's being held on a $1 million bond. At least 12 states have now reported cyber attacks against their water systems that may be linked to Iran. ABC News says officials in Michigan, one of the newer states to report the attacks, are monitoring the situation and coordinating with federal partners. There have been no reports of any disruptions to water supplies or wastewater treatment so far. Minnesota was the first state to report the attacks last week. Multiple reports cite U.S. officials saying Iran may have something to do with the attacks. A man carrying hollow point ammunition was arrested at the Trump National Golf Club over the weekend in Los Angeles ahead of President Trump's arrival. L.A. County sheriffs say he was allegedly taking photos and appearing to monitor security at the club. A search of his home revealed more guns, body armor, and some concerning statements and notebooks. That arrest announced Tuesday, just hours before Trump was scheduled to speak at the club. You're listening to the latest from NBC News Radio.
4: More smoke around western Washington on this Wednesday. High temperatures just a little bit warmer than yesterday. More areas in the 80s for the afternoon highs. We'll start to see smoke at least diminish, if not blow out of here, during the daytime on Thursday in western Washington. Still stays very tough east. High temperatures by the time we get into the weekend back in the 70s around Seattle. From the Cairo 7 Pinpoint Weather Center, I'm Chief Meteorologist Morgan Palmer, and that's your latest Kixie forecast.
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8: I'm Greg Bell, and we open with a literary private eye. And then it's soap opera time as we make our weekly visit to Valley Springs for Mary Foster, the editor's daughter. Raymond Chandler was born in Chicago, Illinois in 1888. After his father abandoned the family, young Raymond relocated with his Irish-born mother to the United Kingdom. He was educated there, and then in 1912 returned to the U.S., eventually settling in Los Angeles. By the early 1930s, Chandler was writing pulp fiction full-time. His first story, Blackmailers Don't Shoot, was published in Black Mask magazine in 1933, and his first novel, The Big Sleep, came out 6 years later. The title character in that book and subsequent film also worked on radio. Now, the first actor to voice the role was big screen leading man Van Heflin in an NBC radio summer series in 1947. But when it moved to CBS and became a regular program, Gerald Moore now played the lead. He'll be supported in this episode by Sylvia Sims, Lorette Philbrant, Ken Harvey, and Paul Dubov. The announcer is Roy Rowan, and it's from January 29th, 1949.
9: I was hired to find a blackmailer, and I did. But first I found a badly beaten Adonis, a Jezebel with an accent, and a man who had been an easy mark for murder.
10: From the pen of Raymond Chandler, outstanding author of crime fiction, comes his most famous character as CBS presents The Adventures of Philip Marlowe. And now, with Gerald Moore starred as Philip Marlowe, we bring you tonight's exciting story, The Easy Mark.

0: I'd spent a dull day on a duller subject, which was don't get caught with your income tax return down at midnight, March 15th. And after calling time for a thick steak designated to bolster the stamina of a private detective, but nevertheless non-deductible, I reluctantly headed back to my office where I found both my conscience and the long form 1040 still waiting, which meant there was no way out. The dull day was going to stretch on into the night, but then I got a break. Because my telephone rang and the call was from one Mrs. Corey Gilbert, a prospective client who wanted action in a hurry.
1: Marlo, you've got to move fast. I just found out that my husband Ross will be at 3806 Melrose Avenue in 20 minutes, and I know that means trouble.
0: Well, just for size, Mrs. Gilbert, how do you spell trouble?
1: With a capital B, as in blackmail. There's no time for details now. Just get to that address and find out who Ross is meeting with. Only hurry, Marlo, please.
0: Well, hurry after what, Mrs. Gilbert? I've never met your husband, remember?
1: Oh, yes. Well, he's tall, dark eyes, dark hair, very handsome.
0: And the blackmailer, short, stocky, and repulsive, I suppose.
1: I've never seen the blackmailer.
0: All right, Mrs. Gilbert, where can I reach you?
1: Well, I live at 439 and a half Ogden Drive.
0: Ogden
1: the
0: Drive.
1: Phone number is Gladstone 8195.
0: 8195. All right, Mrs. Gilbert, I'll call you.
1: Thanks. Oh, and Marlo.
0: Yeah?
1: Hurry, will you? You see, I love my husband.
0: I was a little more than 20 minutes finding the address on Melrose. But when I finally pulled up and parked away from the place, I figured being late didn't matter because number 3806 turned out to be an unfinished house set deep in an acre of building materials. I was about to head for a telephone and get an explanation from a confused lady named Corey Gilbert when a lot of noise from what would someday be a living room changed my mind. Then I knew that my client had the right address after all, because there in the pale light of a slice of moon, taking the last of an awful beating from a thin man with a thick beard and a lot of muscle, was Ross Gilbert. Dark eyes and dark hair, like she said, but no longer very handsome.
2: Don't hit me again.
3: Stop worrying, Gilbert. I'm almost through with you, except for this. A present from Nanette. And just one more from Nanette.
0: That last punch stacked Ross Gilbert onto a pile of rough lumber like he was another 1x12. And as he slowly scraped to the floor unconscious, thick beard dusted himself off lightly, jerked at his tie, and stepped out of the opening reserved for a future front door. I started over to help Ross Gilbert, but then I remembered that my client wanted to know who her husband was meeting and why, not how hard or fast he could swing. So I decided for the time being to play it quiet. When Thickbeard got into his car, I got into mine. I followed him all the way to Beverly Hills, where he pulled to a stop in front of the Camden Arms Court. I parked, lights out, and watched him strut up a flagstone walk and knock on the door of a bungalow number 4, which was dark. When he knocked again and it stayed dark, he took an envelope out of his pocket, wrote something on it, and jammed it into the mailbox. Then he got back into his car and started away fast. I walked up to the bungalow and helped myself to Thickbeard's empty envelope. On one side, scrawled in pencil and smudged, was the telephone number Sunset 31676. On the other, payment delivered okay, plumber. Plumber, huh? I shoved the message into my pocket, struck a match, and started looking for a name on the front door. But then a cab pulled up, and a moment later I had help.
4: I can be of some assistance, Perrette?
0: Yes, I was just... Oh. Nanette?
4: Oui. Nanette Lamarck. But I do not know you, monsieur.
0: No, you don't.
4: I think if you will stop staring and begin talking, we will do much better. Who are you?
0: Philip Marlowe. A friend of plumbers. He asked me to deliver a message for him. Do I go on?
4: Of course, Mr. Marlowe. But please come inside. It is so much nicer there.
0: Nanette was so right about it being nicer inside. There were lights. And that made it easier to see that the lady with the thick French accent and the gorgeous waistline was something that could have mustered her own foreign legion. She was narrow green eyes and open red lips, topped by a lot of close-cropped soft brown curls that kept running into each other. And for a dress, she was wearing about a quarter of a mile of draped chiffon that in the right places fitted a little closer than her own skin. When I told her what I claimed had been a message from Plummer himself, she purred her thanks and started to mix me a drink. When I brought up the subject of blackmail, she stopped abruptly, spilling a bottle of perfectly good Kentucky Tavern all over the table.
4: Blackmail? What do you mean, Mallow?
0: Extortion, honey. The malpractice of getting a lot for knowing a little that's not nice.
4: You're swinging wild now, mon cher.
0: Maybe. But if it doesn't bother you, I'll stay right with it. Because I'd like to know why you and Plummer, who have such an easy mark, insist on throwing rocks.
4: What easy mark are you talking about?
0: A tall, dark, and used-to-be handsome guy named Ross Gilbert.
4: Ross? Soda, Marlowe?
0: Yeah. But don't make it too sweet, honey. I can't take it that way.
4: Nanette will be very careful not to make it too sweet. There. Tell me, mon cher, when did you last see Plummer? Before tonight, I mean.
0: I'm not sure. I think it was at the fights over at the Legion Stadium last week. How do I get my drink?
4: Oui, mon cher. You will get your drink in your face, liar.
0: Tell me, Frenchie. Is that Pearl Handle 32 considered the very latest along the Champs-Élysées?
4: You have lied to me, mon ami. You see, Plummer only arrived in Los Angeles the day before yesterday, for the first time in his life.
0: All right, I made a mistake about seeing Plummer at the fights last week. Now, why don't you put away the gun and we'll talk about Ross Gilbert.
4: Ross Gilbert is a man I hate with all my heart. A man I could kill right this minute. And that, Marlowe, goes for anyone connected with him. So now get out!
0: Oh, without even so much as an au revoir?
4: I reserve au revoir for my friends, Marlowe. Good night!

0: Hello?
1: Marlowe, Mrs. Gilbert, is Ross all right?
0: Ross isn't here, Marlowe. What happened to him?
1: He ran into an ugly beating at that address on Melrose. Something nasty from out of town named Plummer is responsible. Ever hear of him and or an imported Jezebel called Nanette Lamarck?
0: No, I haven't. But what about Ross? What's wrong with him?
1: Nothing that a pound of beefsteak and enough liniment can't cure. But before we worry about Ross, Mrs. Gilbert, one more thing. It's a phone number I found on the back of an envelope that belonged to Plummer. Number is Sunset 31676.
0: What?
1: Somebody you know?
0: Yes, someone I know very well. It's the telephone number of my ex-husband, Emery Marsh.
1: Emery Marsh, huh? Fancy dress designer on Wilshire?
0: That's right. But what's he got to do with all this? Emery only met Ross once in Mexico, a party at Ensenada.
1: Yeah, well, look, Mrs. Gilbert, why don't we postpone collecting Ross until I find out a little more? Where does your ex-husband Marsh live?
0: In Santa Monica, but there's a good chance that he's still at his place on Wilshire. He does most of his work at night.
1: Well, then Wilshire Boulevard's my next stop. I'll try to make it a quick one. Goodbye. Emery Marsh's place on Wilshire was an expensive shop with a single velvet-lined show window that was home for a beautiful mannequin wearing an evening gown that would drop at the first sneeze. And after I spent 5 minutes thumping on a plush leather-upholstered portal, a light finally clicked on someplace inside. And a moment later, Emery Marsh opened the door. He was tall, 45, sandy-haired, and looked less like a dress designer than I did. So after following his tweed back into an inner sanctum that was

0: I love being on the closetfactory.com website. 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
1: Probably picking himself up off the floor of an unfinished house at 3806 Melrose Avenue. His name is Marsh's Ross Gilbert.
2: Gilbert?
1: Yes, that's right. What do you know about him?
2: Well, very little. I only met him once at the Riviera Pacifico.
1: Riviera Pacifico?
2: The hotel at Ensenada in Mexico.
1: Mm.
2: Matter of fact, it was the same night that he met Corey.
1: Which didn't make you very happy.
2: No, you've got it wrong. Corey and I were already divorced. The three of us meeting was nothing more than an accident.
1: Oh. And when Ross and Corey parlayed that accident into marriage, were you still smiling?
2: Better than that, Mr. Marlowe. When that happened a month ago, I was grinning. You see, until then, I had been paying Corey $1,200 a month alimony for 2.5 years.
1: Mm. And Corey gave all that up for love and Ross Gilbert, huh?
2: Ross Gilbert isn't exactly a pauper, Mr. Marlowe.
1: No, I guess not. Blackmailing a pauper doesn't add up.
2: What did you say, Mr. Marlowe?
1: I said putting the bite on somebody who has nothing is like sucking a lollipop with a cellophane on it. You get action but no results, you see?
2: Oh.
1: Now tell me, why does the word blackmail come home to roost, Mr. Marsh? You wouldn't happen to know who the guilty party is, would you?
2: No, Mr. Marlowe.
1: Hmm.
2: And what's more, if I did, I certainly wouldn't keep that sort of thing to myself.
1: Oh, no, I don't think you would. Well, thanks anyway, Mr. Marsh. You've been a big help.
2: I'm glad. And if I can be of any further help, don't hesitate to call on me, Mr. Marlowe. Please.
1: No, I won't, Mr. Marsh. You can depend on it. All the way from Wilshire Boulevard to Mrs. Gilbert's place on Ogden Drive, I kept wondering who wanted how much out of Ross Gilbert and why. About 20 minutes later, when I pulled up in front of the house, I started concentrating on my client, who had to be the woman standing next to a green coupe in the driveway and waiting in double time. Corey Gilbert was long, flowing blonde hair draped over shoulders that at the moment looked like they were carrying the weight of the world. But she was prettier worried than most women who always keep it gay.
3: Mr. Marlowe?
1: Yeah, Mrs. Gilbert?
3: Yes.
1: Your husband's shown up yet?
3: No. Marlowe, what do you suppose
1: is
3: happening?
1: Take it easy. Maybe we'd better have another look at 3806 Melrose Avenue, huh?
3: Whatever you say. Shall I drive?
1: If you've got a license.
3: Yes, Mr. Marlowe. I've got a license.
1: Well, okay, let's go. The way we took off in Corey's Nash, I wasn't sure whether her license was for driving a car or an airplane. And while she kept her 83.5 AAA on the accelerator, she talked about her husband and why she was worried. By the time we were near the place, I knew all about the party in Ensenada, their whirlwind courtship, and what a fine guy Ross Gilbert was. When we got out of the car and started over the last 100 yards toward the unfinished house, I'd learned everything Corey knew about the blackmail angle, which wasn't very much.
3: It started last week, Marlowe, when we got back from our honeymoon. Ross wasn't himself at all. He was worried. He forgot how to laugh. He argued with me over any and everything.
1: Hmm. Where does the blackmail come in?
3: I don't know. He wouldn't tell me what was wrong. Then this evening, just before I called you, I overheard him talking on the telephone. That's when I caught the word blackmail and this address.
1: Mm-hmm. Now, maybe Ross will be able to fill in a few of the blanks for us. Oh, he was over here in this room on a pile of lumber when I...
3: Ross!
1: Yeah. Plumber must have done a lot more damage than I figured.
3: Ross! Ross!
1: Take it easy. Take it easy, baby.
3: Marlowe! What is it? Is he... Is he...
1: I'm afraid he is, Corey.
3: That man! That man! He beat him to death!
1: No, Corey, that round hole in Gilbert's chest wasn't made by a fist. Where I stand, it looks like a .32 caliber bullet.
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2: More smoke around Western Washington on this Wednesday. High temperatures just a little bit warmer than yesterday. More areas in the 80s for the afternoon highs. We'll start to see smoke at least diminish, if not blow out of here, during the daytime on Thursday in Western Washington. Still stays very tough east. High temperatures by the time we get into the weekend back in the 70s around Seattle. From the Cairo 7 Pinpoint Weather Center, I'm Chief Meteorologist Morgan Palmer, and that's your latest Kixie forecast.
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1: NBC News Radio, I'm Tammy Trujillo. NBC News projects Abdul El-Sayed will win Michigan's Democratic U.S. Senate primary. The progressive El-Sayed defeated establishment-backed Congresswoman Haley Stevens. The race divided the party, with fears within the DNC that an El-Sayed victory would pull the party further left and hurt their midterm hopes of regaining control of the House and Senate. In the midterms, El-Sayed will face Republican Mike Rogers, who has the backing of President Trump. The man suspected of starting one of the massive wildfires in Spokane, Washington, has had his first court hearing. Mark Mayfield reports.
2: The judge agreed to the bond.
3: With respect to the release conditions, the court will adopt the $1 million bond that's already in place and adopt all the proposed release conditions as suggested by the prosecution.
2: Aaron Farinacci was arrested by a SWAT team after a witness said he saw him acting suspiciously near where the Old Trails fire began on Saturday. Farinacci appeared in the Spokane court remotely from jail where the charges were read. The Spokane resident is charged with first-degree arson. I'm Mark Mayfield.
1: The Justice Department's dropping charges against three more people accused of vandalizing the Lincoln Memorial reflecting pool. That story from Wendy Swanson.
4: This comes days after dismissing a similar case against Olympic canoeist David Hearn. Prosecutors now say the damage was caused by contractors during the pool's renovation, reversing earlier claims that the defendants were responsible. The decision has sparked criticism from President Trump, who insisted the damage was a result of vandalism and questioned why the cases were dropped. Defense attorneys say their clients suffered significant personal and professional consequences. I'm Wendy Swanson.
1: A piece of a SpaceX rocket is expected to slam into the moon overnight near Einstein Crater at about seven times the speed of sound. SpaceX launched the 5-ton Falcon 9 rocket in January of 2025, and after successfully completing its mission, it ran out of fuel and wasn't able to return to Earth or head into deep space. You're listening to the latest from NBC News Radio.
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7: More smoke around western Washington on this Wednesday. High temperatures just a little bit warmer than yesterday. More areas in the 80s for the afternoon highs. We'll start to see smoke at least diminish, if not blow out of here, during the daytime on Thursday in western Washington. Still stays very tough east. High temperatures by the time we get into the weekend back in the 70s around Seattle. From the Cairo 7 Pinpoint Weather Center, I'm Chief Meteorologist Morgan Palmer, and that's your latest Kixie forecast.
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0: This might be the most surprising statistic I've shared in decades of doing local news. More than 75% of commuters will be involved in a car accident at some point. J.P. Pendergast of Pendergast Law with more.
1: What makes it more surprising? The average person will be involved in 3 to 4 collisions in their lifetime.
0: With accidents unbelievably prevalent, what are some safety tips if it happens to you?
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1: NBC News Radio, I'm Mark Mayfield. NBC News projects that Abdul El-Sayed will win Michigan's Democrat U.S. Senate primary. The progressive El-Sayed defeated establishment-backed Congresswoman Haley Stevens. The race divided the party with fears within the DNC that an El-Sayed victory would pull the party further left and hurt their midterm hopes to regain control of the House and Senate. In the midterms, El-Sayed will face Republican Mike Rogers, who has the backing of President Trump. President Trump's pick to lead the Justice Department has been approved by a key Senate committee. Todd Blanche won the support of Senator John Cornyn of Texas by signing a deal to permanently rescind the nearly $2 billion anti-weaponization fund.
2: The weaponization fund is dead, and of course I expect them to live up to that in any future litigation.
1: That fund was billed as a way to compensate those who claimed they were unfairly targeted by the Biden administration. The deal also narrows the scope of Trump and his family's audit immunity. A report says at least 12 states have now reported cyber attacks against their water systems that may be linked to Iran. Scott Carr reports.
3: ABC News says officials in Michigan, one of the newer states to report the attacks, are monitoring the situation and coordinating with federal partners. So far, there have been no reports of any disruptions to water supplies or wastewater treatment. Minnesota was the first state to report the attacks last week. On Friday, President Trump blamed Minnesota's Democratic governor for the attacks, even though U.S. officials had previously said they're investigating whether Iran or hackers associated with Iran could be behind them. I'm Scott Carr in Washington.
1: And the federal government has approved Washington Governor Bob Ferguson's request for FEMA assistance. The request includes funding for six counties and three tribal organizations. This money only pays for the emergency response, things like evacuations, emergency shelters, food and water, and search and rescue operations. 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
10: More smoke around Western Washington on this Wednesday. High temperatures just a little bit warmer than yesterday. More areas in the 80s for the afternoon highs. We'll start to see smoke at least diminish, if not blow out of here, during the daytime on Thursday in Western Washington. Still stays very tough east. High temperatures by the time we get into the weekend back in the 70s around Seattle. From the Cairo 7 Pinpoint Weather Center, I'm Chief Meteorologist Morgan Palmer, and that's your latest KIXI forecast.
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1: NBC News Radio, I'm Mark Mayfield. NBC News projects that Abdul El-Sayed will win Michigan's Democrat U.S. Senate primary. The progressive El-Sayed defeated establishment-backed Congresswoman Haley Stevens. The race divided the party with fears within the DNC that an El-Sayed victory would pull the party further left and hurt their midterm hopes to regain control of the House and Senate. In the midterms, El-Sayed will face Republican Mike Rogers, who has the backing of President Trump. President Trump's pick to lead the Justice Department has been approved by a key Senate committee. Todd Blanche won the support of Senator John Cornyn of Texas by signing a deal to permanently rescind the nearly $2 billion anti-weaponization fund.
2: The weaponization fund is dead, and of course I expect them to live up to that in any future litigation.
1: That fund was billed as a way to compensate those who claimed they were unfairly targeted by the Biden administration. The deal also narrows the scope of Trump and his family's audit immunity. A report says at least 12 states have now reported cyber attacks against their water systems that may be linked to Iran. Scott Carr reports.
3: ABC News says officials in Michigan, one of the newer states to report the attacks, are monitoring the situation and coordinating with federal partners. So far, there have been no reports of any disruptions to water supplies or wastewater treatment. Minnesota was the first state to report the attacks last week. On Friday, President Trump blamed Minnesota's Democratic governor for the attacks, even though U.S. officials had previously said they're investigating whether Iran or hackers associated with Iran could be behind them. I'm Scott Carr in Washington.
1: And the federal government has approved Washington Governor Bob Ferguson's request for FEMA assistance. The request includes funding for six counties and three tribal organizations. This money only pays for the emergency response, things like evacuations, emergency shelters, food and water, and search and rescue operations. 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
8: More smoke around Western Washington on this Wednesday. High temperatures just a little bit warmer than yesterday. More areas in the 80s for the afternoon highs. We'll start to see smoke at least diminish, if not blow out of here, during the daytime on Thursday in Western Washington. Still stays very tough east. High temperatures by the time we get into the weekend back in the 70s around Seattle. From the Cairo 7 Pinpoint Weather Center, I'm Chief Meteorologist Morgan Palmer, and that's your latest KIXI forecast.
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0: Hi, this is Liza with your Kissy Events Calendar. Coming up in August, we have two great shows coming to the White River Amphitheater in Auburn, Washington. We have Santana and the Doobie Brothers on August 6th, and Toto coming on August 18th. And don't forget the Evergreen State Fair, August 31st through September 7th. 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
1: NBC News Radio, I'm Michael Kastner. President Trump is now in Las Vegas after speaking at a Republican National Committee event at Trump National Golf Club in California Tuesday. His trip came after it was reported that a man had been arrested in Los Angeles after appearing to be monitoring security and planning activities leading up to the president's arrival. Chris Pallone with more on the arrest.
2: Authorities say they found concerning items when they searched his car and later his home, including an illegally modified AR platform rifle, body armor, high-capacity magazines, and notebooks containing concerning statements.
1: NBC News projects Abdul El-Sayed has won Michigan's Democratic U.S. Senate primary. More from Tammy Trujillo.
3: The progressive El-Sayed defeated establishment-backed Congresswoman Haley Stevens in a closely watched contest. The race divided the party, with fears within the DNC that an El-Sayed victory would pull the party further left and hurt its midterm hopes of regaining control of the House and Senate. In the midterms, El-Sayed will now face Republican Mike Rogers, who has the backing of President Trump.
1: The Senate Homeland Security and Governmental Affairs Committee will vote whether to hold Dr. Anthony Fauci in contempt on Thursday. The vote comes after the former White House health advisor invoked the Fifth Amendment more than 100 times in a hearing last week about the COVID-19 pandemic. President Trump's pick to lead the Justice Department has been approved by a key Senate committee. More from Mark Mayfield.
4: Todd Blanche won the support of Senator John Cornyn of Texas by signing a deal to permanently rescind the nearly $2 billion anti-weaponization fund.
5: The weaponization fund is dead, and of course I expect them to live up to that in any future litigation.
4: That fund was billed as a way to compensate those who claimed they were unfairly targeted by the Biden administration.
1: Michael Kastner, NBC News Radio.
6: 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I'll keep you updated with news, events, traffic and weather, along with some fun little tidbits to brighten your day. That's Breakfast with Benny, weekday mornings from 5 to 9, right here on AM 880 KIXI.
7: More smoke around Western Washington on this Wednesday. High temperatures just a little bit warmer than yesterday. More areas in the 80s for the afternoon highs. We'll start to see smoke at least diminish, if not blow out of here, during the daytime on Thursday in Western Washington. Still stays very tough east. High temperatures by the time we get into the weekend back in the 70s around Seattle. From the Cairo 7 Pinpoint Weather Center, I'm Chief Meteorologist Morgan Palmer, and that's your latest Kixie forecast.
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1: NBC News Radio, I'm Michael Kastner. Voters hit the polls yesterday for another big primary election day in America and arguably the closest watch race of the day. NBC News projects Abdul El-Sayed has won Michigan's Democratic U.S. Senate primary. The progressive El-Sayed appears to have defeated establishment-backed Congresswoman Haley Stevens, although she didn't concede the race early this morning while addressing supporters.
2: We knew that this was going to be a close race. And that's exactly what we've got.
1: The race has divided the party with fears within the DNC that El-Sayed's victory would pull the party further left and hurt their midterm hopes to regain control of the House and Senate. El-Sayed will face the Republican challenger, former Congressman Mike Rogers, who has the support of President Trump. The president is now in Las Vegas this morning after a brief fundraising trip to Los Angeles last night. More from Mark Mayfield.
3: He spent a little over 4 hours in California to speak at a Republican National Committee event at the Trump National Golf Club in Rancho Palos Verdes. After Air Force One landed at LAX around 4:30 p.m., Trump walked to the Marine One helicopter, which carried him to the golf club. Reporters were not allowed inside the fundraiser. A few hours later, Trump took the helicopter back to LAX, where he got on Air Force One and flew to Las Vegas for a speech. I'm Mark Mayfield.
1: And an investigation is underway after a man was arrested for suspicious behavior outside the fundraiser for President Trump. LAPD announced that they'd arrested a man over the weekend who was seen photographing the golf club just days ahead of the president's visit. And evacuated Spokane, Washington residents are returning home to find the charred remains of houses burned in the Old Trails fire. Residents began returning home yesterday morning to find houses charred down to the chimneys. Michael Kastner, NBC News Radio.
4: This is a Bloomberg Money Minute. Disney is proving the magic is back. The entertainment giant posting a stronger than expected quarter powered by a rebound in streaming profits and solid demand at its theme parks. Disney Plus helped drive a 64% jump in profits at its entertainment business. However, it was a mixed quarter at the box office, with The Devil Wears Prada 2 and Toy Story 5 being blowout successes, while Star Wars, The Mandalorian, and Grogu underperformed. Meantime, the company says Walt Disney World in Orlando had a standout quarter. The prospect of an interim deal focused on the Strait of Hormuz is gaining traction. A short-term pact could help normalize commercial shipping in the key waterway. Stock futures are on the rise. And mortgage rates are at the highest level in a year. According to the Mortgage Bankers Association, the rate on a 30-year home loan is at 6.81%. Rates fell to their lowest level since 2022 toward the end of February, but have since trended higher. Courtney Donahoe, Bloomberg Radio.
5: I like it hot.
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8: More smoke around Western Washington on this Wednesday. High temperatures just a little bit warmer than yesterday. More areas in the 80s for the afternoon highs. We'll start to see smoke at least diminish, if not blow out of here, during the daytime on Thursday in Western Washington. Still stays very tough east. High temperatures by the time we get into the weekend back in the 70s around Seattle. From the Cairo 7 Pinpoint Weather Center, I'm Chief Meteorologist Morgan Palmer, and that's your latest KIXI forecast.

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2: 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Are there smooth, mellow sounds? 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Are there falsetto voices flinging? Check. And you don't even need to ask. There are saxophones present at no extra charge. It's Saturday Night Soundwaves, and it's the more easy rock sounds of KIXI, hosted by me, Seth Thompson. 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
1: A serious accident investigation continues on Southbound I-5 at Everett Mall Way. The three left lanes are blocked until further notice. The jam begins before 526. Everett to Mount Lake Terrace is a 48-minute drive. If you stick with Southbound I-5, you'll save a lot of time by going around that accident, maybe using 41st and then getting on the Southbound Colby and Broadway to get back on the I-5. We also have brakes tapping on the east side, northbound 405 between 70th and Totem Lake in Kirkland. I'm Anna D. Kixie traffic.
2: NBC News Radio, I'm Michael Kastner. Abdul El-Sayed is a projected winner of Michigan's Democratic Senate primary, according to NBC News. The progressive El-Sayed defeated the establishment-supported Congresswoman Haley Stevens in Tuesday's contest. The race divided the Democratic Party, which is afraid an El-Sayed victory would pull the party further to the left ahead of the midterms. El-Sayed says worrying about political labels won't solve the problems of Michigan's residents.
3: We are not a purple state. We are a state in need of a movement to take our politics back.
2: Voters are casting ballots in eastern Washington despite the ongoing wildfires. Several forest fires are burning uncontrolled in Washington's 5th District, which includes Spokane. On Tuesday, voters there cast their ballots in the state's primary elections and chose to reelect incumbent Republican Congressman Michael Baumgartner. An investigation is underway after a man was arrested for suspicious behavior outside a fundraiser for President Trump. Trump was in Southern California on Tuesday for a fundraiser at his golf club near Long Beach. That same day, the LAPD said they arrested a man who was seen photographing the club just days ahead of Trump's visit. More from Chris Pallone.
4: Authorities say they found concerning items when they searched his car and later his home, including an illegally modified AR platform rifle, body armor, high-capacity magazines, and notebooks containing concerning statements.
2: Todd Blanche's nomination for attorney general has cleared a major hurdle in the Senate. The Senate Judiciary Committee voted along party lines Tuesday to advance Blanche's nomination. A previous holdout vote, Senator John Cornyn of Texas says the anti-weaponization fund is dead and he expects the administration to live up to that in future litigation. Michael Kastner, NBC News Radio.
5: This is a Bloomberg Money Minute. CVS Health seems to be making progress on turning around its health insurance business, which has faced challenges in recent years after premiums didn't keep up with rising medical costs in some plans. The healthcare company and retailer raised its profit outlook for the year, driven by better-than-expected medical costs in its Aetna insurance business. CVS also announced that it's lowering the price for virtual weight management visits to $29 from $49. Speaking of weight, shares of Eli Lilly are on the rise. The company behind Zepbound reported stronger second quarter demand for its weight loss and diabetes drugs. Stock futures are climbing today, building on yesterday's record high for the Dow and S&P 500. President Trump says that talks with Iran are moving along very nicely. And Honda is betting hybrids are the road ahead. The automaker raised its profit outlook after strong demand for hybrid vehicles in the U.S. helped lift quarterly results to a record. Honda plans to roll out 15 new hybrids by 2030. Courtney Donahoe, Bloomberg Radio.
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7: More smoke around Western Washington on this Wednesday. High temperatures just a little bit warmer than yesterday. More areas in the 80s for the afternoon highs. We'll start to see smoke at least diminish, if not blow out of here, during the daytime on Thursday in Western Washington. Still stays very tough east. High temperatures by the time we get into the weekend back in the 70s around Seattle. From the Cairo 7 Pinpoint Weather Center, I'm Chief Meteorologist Morgan Palmer, and that's your latest Kixie forecast.
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1: NBC News Radio, I'm Michael Kastner. The FAA is investigating an incident involving President Trump's helicopter. The helicopter, designated Marine One, was taking off from the White House Tuesday afternoon, but commercial air traffic at nearby Ronald Reagan Washington National Airport had not been halted. That's a violation of safety protocols. After another big primary election day in America, NBC News is projecting that Abdul El-Sayed has won Michigan's Democratic primary for U.S. Senate, defeating establishment-backed Congresswoman Haley Stevens in a closely watched contest. El-Sayed turned his attention to GOP candidate Mike Rogers as he addressed supporters early today.
2: And so, Mike, and I know you're listening, Mike. We are coming for you.
1: Former Congressman Rogers has the backing of President Trump. The race has divided Democrats, with some worrying that El-Sayed's victory could pull the party further to the left and damage efforts to gain control of the House and Senate. Evacuated Spokane, Washington residents are returning to find the charred remains of houses burned in the Old Trails Fire, part of the larger Spokane complex fire. 93-year-old Anna Teresa Rodriguez says firefighters managed to stop the flames of another of the blazes, the Autumn Lane Fire, just 300 feet from her home.
3: Makes me really sad to think all the homes that were lost along the way, friends and... It's really bad, but I'm so thankful that it stopped here.
1: The wildfires burning in the Spokane area forced more than 60,000 people from their homes over the weekend. More than 700 structures, including hundreds of homes, have been destroyed. Michael Kastner, NBC News Radio.
4: This is a Bloomberg Money Minute. A group led by the Public Investment Fund of Saudi Arabia announced the completion of its $55 billion acquisition of video games maker Electronic Arts. The deal, also financed by Jared Kushner's private equity firm Silver Lake and Affinity Partners. EA says its stock has stopped trading and will be delisted from the NASDAQ. The deal represents further Saudi expansion into the world of sports and gaming. Kraft Heinz is seeing momentum in its efforts to turn around some of its lagging brands. The maker of Kraft Mac and Cheese and Heinz Ketchup raised its profit and sales outlook for the year. Earlier this year, Kraft Heinz reversed course on its plan to split into two entities. On Wall Street, stocks are extending a four-day rally as the latest batch of corporate earnings points to a strong economic backdrop and continued demand for artificial intelligence build-out. The Dow is up 0.8%, the NASDAQ up 0.5%, the S&P up 0.2%. Erica Herskowitz, Bloomberg Radio.
5: More smoke around Western Washington on this Wednesday. High temperatures just a little bit warmer than yesterday. More areas in the 80s for the afternoon highs. We'll start to see smoke at least diminish, if not blow out of here, during the daytime on Thursday in Western Washington. Still stays very tough east. High temperatures by the time we get into the weekend back in the 70s around Seattle. From the Cairo 7 Pinpoint Weather Center, I'm Chief Meteorologist Morgan Palmer, and that's your latest KIXI forecast.
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3: 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Coming up in August, we have two great shows coming to the White River Amphitheater in Auburn, Washington. We have Santana and the Doobie Brothers on August 6th, and Toto coming on August 18th. 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
2: NBC News Radio, I'm Michael Kastner. Michigan Democrats now have their Senate nominee. NBC News projects that Abdul El-Sayed is the winner of the state's Democratic Senate primary.
3: The former public health official ran on a populist platform, campaigning on Medicare for All and abolishing ICE, and touting endorsements from progressives, including Bernie Sanders.
2: Ryan Nobles reports that El-Sayed defeated establishment-supported Congresswoman Haley Stevens in yesterday's contest. The race has divided Democrats, with some worrying that El-Sayed's victory could pull the party further to the left and damage efforts to regain control of the House and Senate. El-Sayed will face Trump-supported Republican and former Congressman Mike Rogers in November. Spokane, Washington residents are starting to return to their neighborhoods to find the charred remains of houses burned in the Old Trails fire. The Old Trails fire is part of the larger Spokane complex fire that has destroyed 700 structures, including hundreds of homes, since starting on Saturday. Shay Bloom says she helped with her grandmother's evacuation.
4: I tried to grab whatever was important, so I started just tearing her needle points off the walls like a mad woman.
2: Over 60,000 people were forced to evacuate their homes over the weekend. President Trump is in Las Vegas today after traveling to Los Angeles for a brief fundraising trip yesterday. His trip came after it was reported that a man had been arrested in Los Angeles after appearing to be monitoring security and planning activities leading up to the president's arrival. Chris Pallone with more.
5: Authorities say they found concerning items when they searched his car and later his home, including an illegally modified AR platform rifle, body armor, high-capacity magazines, and notebooks containing concerning statements.
2: Michael Kastner, NBC News Radio.
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7: This is a Bloomberg Money Minute. Companies added fewer jobs in July than expected, suggesting some cooling in hiring momentum after a recent stretch of solid gains. Private payrolls rose 44,000, the least since the start of the year, according to ADP. Investors are looking ahead to the July jobs report from the Labor Department, which comes out Friday. Honda is betting hybrids are the road ahead. The automaker raised its profit outlook after strong demand for hybrid vehicles in the U.S. helped lift quarterly results to a record. Honda plans to roll out 15 new hybrid models by 2030. And Fidelity is riding the market rally. The investment giant says assets under management climbed 23% from a year ago to $7.8 trillion. The company had been expanding its exchange-traded fund offerings and alternative investments such as crypto. Stocks are higher on Wall Street. The Dow is up more than 1%. The Nasdaq up more than 0.3%. The S&P up 0.6%. Erica Herskowitz, Bloomberg Radio. Magic.
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22: More smoke around Western Washington on this Wednesday. High temperatures just a little bit warmer than yesterday. More areas in the 80s for the afternoon highs. We'll start to see smoke at least diminish, if not blow out of here, during the daytime on Thursday in Western Washington. Still stays very tough east. High temperatures by the time we get into the weekend back in the 70s around Seattle. From the Cairo 7 Pinpoint Weather Center, I'm Chief Meteorologist Morgan Palmer, and that's your latest Kixi forecast.
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3: Abdul El-Sayed is thanking supporters after winning Michigan's Democrat U.S. Senate primary. The progressive El-Sayed defeated establishment-backed Congresswoman Haley Stevens in a closely watched contest. The race divided the party with fears within the DNC that an El-Sayed victory would pull the party further left and hurt their midterm hopes to regain control of the House and Senate. Wildfires are still burning in eastern Washington state. Three fires in the Spokane area led to over 60,000 people evacuating their homes over the last few days. The fires have burned thousands of acres, destroying hundreds of structures, and are all still 0% contained. President Trump is in Las Vegas, where he will be speaking later today after a brief fundraising trip to Los Angeles yesterday. His trip came after it was reported that a man had been arrested in L.A. after appearing to be monitoring security and planning activities leading up to the president's arrival. Sean Diddy Combs' release date has been pushed back after he was involved in a prison fight last month. Scott Pringle reports.
4: Diddy will now be released from a Fort Dix prison on February 20th, 2028, instead of January 24th of that year. He had been sent to solitary confinement after a fight that started due to another inmate making a remark towards him. Diddy was previously sentenced to 50 months in prison after his conviction on two prostitution-related charges last year.
3: Severe thunderstorms are bearing down on millions across the Midwest. Storms are set to produce heavy rain across the region, with major cities like Chicago, St. Louis, and Kansas City all expected to get hit. Widespread rainfall totals of up to 2 inches are possible across the region through tomorrow, with localized amounts possibly reaching up to 3 inches. Four people were left injured after a stabbing in London today. Police say the victims were taken to a major trauma center after the incident in London's famous Covent Garden. Their conditions are unknown. Police also said that a 47-year-old woman has been arrested in connection with the stabbings, which is suspected to be a mental health-related incident. I'm Chris Caraccio, NBC News Radio.
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6: 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You might be surprised to hear what the hottest luxury real estate neighborhood is in the nation right now. Park Slope in Brooklyn, with a median price of almost $1.8 million, more than double the median price of luxury condos, co-ops, and single-family homes in the New York metro overall, and more than 6% of residential properties in Park Slope going for above the asking price, according to Redfin. That's even amid predictions luxury real estate would suffer under New York City's new mayor. Meantime, Highland Park in Illinois, the second hottest luxury neighborhood of the year. Prices on luxury properties in the suburb up more than 5% from a year ago, and indicated keep rising, with 43% of properties sold above the asking. Overland Park, Kansas, Belmar, New Jersey, Coronado, Colorado, Noe Valley, California, along with East Orlando, Richmond, and Phoenix, also on the list of luxury hotspots. And that's the Bloomberg Real Estate Report. I'm Denise Pellegrini.
7: 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More luxury travelers are designing multi-stop vacations pairing high-energy city destinations, followed with quieter, more relaxing locales. Travel agents call them split trips, like visiting Singapore, then the rainforest of Borneo. One trip, two distinct experiences. The vacation rental site Savvy says city to beach is the most common pattern, with Nashville to Orange Beach, Alabama, its top pairing, followed by Austin to South Padre Island in Texas. 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
15: 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And there is perhaps no movement more fundamental than walking. It reinforces the alignment, stability, and coordinated muscle activation that supports how your body moves, whether you're doing strenuous exercise or simply going about your daily life. 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Even though you walk every day, Dana does say you can make small adjustments to immediately improve your walking mechanics. So, keep your rib cage stacked over your pelvis. 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I'm Dr. Sanjay Gupta, helping you live a better life.
16: More smoke around Western Washington on this Wednesday. High temperatures just a little bit warmer than yesterday. More areas in the 80s for the afternoon highs. We'll start to see smoke at least diminish, if not blow out of here, during the daytime on Thursday in Western Washington. Still stays very tough east. High temperatures by the time we get into the weekend back in the 70s around Seattle. From the Cairo 7 Pinpoint Weather Center, I'm Chief Meteorologist Morgan Palmer, and that's your latest KIXI forecast.
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11: With the Bloomberg Small Business Report, I'm John Tucker. Beth Beneke was on the verge of tears as she explained how her business couldn't afford to bring in newly tariffed goods from China. As the Minnesota entrepreneur's video went viral overnight, she discovered a new breed of celebrity, tariff fame. The busy baby CEO's reaction to 145% tariffs landed her on the New York Times' The Daily podcast, which she'd never heard of, and ignited a flurry of interview requests. Beneke had stumbled into a small but increasingly vocal cohort of business owners who've emerged as the face of mom-and-pop tariff resistance in the media and the courtroom. Prompted by advocacy groups, they're willing to say what their corporate counterparts haven't amid fears of White House retribution. Speaking out was for some a matter of survival. A July report by the We Pay the Tariffs found nearly half of small businesses took on debt to cover the cost of the duties. And that's the Bloomberg Small Business Report. 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More luxury travelers are designing multi-stop vacations pairing high-energy city destinations followed with quieter, more relaxing locales. Travel agents call them split trips, like visiting Singapore, then the rainforest of Borneo. One trip, two distinct experiences. The vacation rental site Savvy says city to beach is the most common pattern, with Nashville to Orange Beach, Alabama, its top pairing, followed by Austin to South Padre Island in Texas. Tom Busby, Bloomberg Radio.
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1: You know us. If it doesn't make you better, healthier, happier, or just far more interesting, we won't put it on this show. My name is John Tesh with Intelligence for Your Life. And when you were a little kid, your parents probably drilled it into your head to say please and thank you. Well, to your parents, thank you, because there's a real social benefit to being polite. According to Gonzaga University, who studied this, expressing gratitude, it leads to increased feelings of interpersonal warmth that helps old and new relationships grow stronger and closer. So social psychologist Monica Bartlett led the research and says a simple thank you makes others view you as a warmer person. It works every time. And as a result, they're more interested in talking to you, getting to know you, and continuing to build a relationship with you. So saying thank you not only helps us develop new relationships, it also helps strengthen existing relationships.
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1: 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And in some ways, it works better than standard therapy. I'll explain how this works next.
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5: NBC News projects Abdul El-Sayed has won Michigan's Democrat U.S. Senate primary. The progressive candidate addressed supporters in Detroit this morning after he defeated establishment-backed Congresswoman Haley Stevens in a closely watched contest.
6: As bitter and as divisive and as cynical as the campaign against us might have been, I want us to realize that there is so much more that unites us now.
5: The race did divide the party, with fears within the DNC that an El-Sayed victory would pull the party further left. In the midterms, El-Sayed will face Republican Mike Rogers, who has the backing of President Trump. Thousands have been forced to evacuate due to the wildfires in eastern Washington state. The blazes have burned thousands of acres, destroyed hundreds of structures, and are all still at 0% containment. Some people are starting to return to the remains of their homes, with many saying they plan to rebuild. The number of people sickened in the cyclosporiasis outbreak is growing. NBC's Ann Thompson has more.
7: The CDC now confirming more than 10,000 cases of cyclospora infections across 47 states, and they're looking into another 12,000, some of which federal officials say are linked to the recalled iceberg lettuce supplied by Taylor Farms.
5: And now two deaths related to the outbreak have been reported in Michigan. State officials say the two people who died after contracting the illness had significant underlying health conditions. Meantime, popular Southwest chain Salad and Go, which is closing all locations today, after filing for Chapter 11 bankruptcy, says that although it was not implicated, the cyclospora outbreak weakened confidence across the industry and compounded its challenges. Four people had to be taken to a major trauma center after a stabbing in London today. Their conditions are unknown. Police also said a 47-year-old woman has been arrested in connection with the stabbings, which is suspected to be a mental health-related incident.
4: I'm Chris Caraggio, NBC News Radio.
8: This is a Bloomberg Money Minute. Just ahead of this Friday's July jobs report, today we learned private employers added fewer jobs than expected in July. Payroll firm ADP reports just 44,000 jobs added last month, the fewest in 6 months. Most of those adds in education and health services. Surprisingly, leisure and hospitality lost workers. Oman and Iran say they've reached consensus on a proposed shipping route through the Strait of Hormuz, a potential step toward the reopening of that choke point. Iran TV, though, did not mention any involvement of the U.S. in this proposal. Now, on Wall Street, stocks still mostly higher, but they're mixed. The Dow is up 0.75%, the Nasdaq down by a third, the S&P is flat. Oil is just slightly lower, $75 a barrel. And Amazon-owned Zoox, the robo-taxi service in Las Vegas, will start charging fares for the first time next week in Las Vegas, which will be a first for a self-driving vehicle, one that has no steering wheel, no brake or gas pedal at all. Tom Busby, Bloomberg Radio.
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13: More smoke around Western Washington on this Wednesday. High temperatures just a little bit warmer than yesterday. More areas in the 80s for the afternoon highs. We'll start to see smoke at least diminish, if not blow out of here, during the daytime on Thursday in Western Washington. Still stays very tough east. High temperatures by the time we get into the weekend back in the 70s around Seattle. From the Cairo 7 Pinpoint Weather Center, I'm Chief Meteorologist Morgan Palmer, and that's your latest Kixi forecast.

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14: Question for you. Do you know where you want to live when you retire? And more importantly, does your partner know? Because according to licensed social worker Dr. Dorian Mincer, one of the top reasons older couples break up is they cannot agree on where to retire. She says it's a conversation couples usually put off because they assume they'll share the same vision for their golden years. But that's why Dr. Minson says it's important to have the retirement talk often, especially as your finances and goals change. And surprisingly, she says instead of focusing on where you want to retire, talk about what you and your partner want to prioritize in retirement. For example, most couples want to stay close to their grandkids, but don't underestimate the value of being near good friends, too, because it's generally harder to make close friends when we're older. Dr. Mincer says, if you're expecting your partner to be your entire social circle, that's going to add a lot of extra stress to even the strongest relationships. One more. Talk about the amenities you'll want in retirement. Do you and your spouse want easy access to shops and restaurants, or is it more important to live near hiking trails, fishing holes? Bottom line, the more priorities you and your spouse can agree on before retirement, the happier you'll both be, no matter where you end up living.
15: Intelligence for your life.

0: Hi, this is Liza with your KIPSE events calendar. Coming up in August, we have two great shows coming to the White River Amphitheater in Auburn, Washington. We have Santana and the Doobie Brothers on August 6th and Toto coming on August 18th. And don't forget the Evergreen State Fair, August 31st through September 7th. For more information and for more events, visit KIXI.com and click on events.
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1: It's intelligence for your life, moving you forward one piece of intel at a time. And gentlemen, if you're looking for love, a dating coach is now saying one hobby could be working against you. Dating coach Blaine Anderson, who studies this stuff, says the biggest turnoff for a lot of women is men who spend all their free time playing video games. She also says sports gambling is high on the list of hobbies that can make somebody seem less attractive. Instead, Anderson recommends this: activities that get you out into the world. So think running, tennis, hiking, or volunteering. She says hobbies that show you're active, social, and engaged with other people tend to make a stronger first impression. Now, there's one important caveat. Industry data shows about half of all video gamers are women. So gaming itself isn't necessarily the problem. The bigger message may be this: whatever your hobby is, make sure it adds to your life instead of replacing it. The most attractive passion is one that gets you growing, connecting, and enjoying life. And that's usually what people find most appealing. Amen.
2: Intelligence for your life.
1: And coming up, the science of sleep and how it helps our brain repair cells by pruning memories.
3: More intelligence for your life headed your way. Right now, it's a news update on Kixie.
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5: 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I'm Chris Caraggio.
6: Some people have started to return after having to evacuate due to the wildfires in eastern Washington state. The blazes have burned thousands of acres, destroyed hundreds of structures, and are all still 0% contained. Tomorrow, a man suspected of starting the Old Trails fire will be arraigned in court after making his first appearance yesterday. Abdul El-Sayed has won Michigan's Democrat U.S. Senate primary. The progressive El-Sayed defeated establishment-backed Congresswoman Haley Stevens in a closely watched contest. The race divided the party, with fears within the DNC that an El-Sayed victory would pull the party further left and hurt their midterm hopes to regain control of the House and Senate. The House Ethics Committee has announced an investigation into Congressman Max Miller. NBC's Kelly O'Donnell reports it follows allegations of abuse by the Ohio Republican's ex-wife, who is the daughter of GOP Senator Bernie Moreno.
7: Moreno says Miller is unfit for public office. He described a custody swap Sunday, claiming Miller would not hand over his granddaughter's favorite toy.
8: She has a little blue bunny that she sleeps with, literally held it hostage for 48 hours.
6: Miller posted on X that he was filing his own paperwork for an investigation to clear his name. Police reports obtained by ABC News detail accusations of physical abuse and threats during their marriage. Miller is running for re-election in November. President Trump says Iran is going to get hit very hard if the Strait of Hormuz doesn't open soon. Iran and Oman say they have control of the strait that saw 20% of the world's oil traffic before the war with Iran. Meantime, Secretary of State Marco Rubio says that progress has been made in talks with Iran and Oman, but no agreement has yet been reached. Chipotle Mexican Grill is removing jalapenos from its restaurants following a Minnesota salmonella outbreak linked to the peppers. In a statement released yesterday, the fast food chain confirmed it was cooperating with the public health investigation and had identified jalapenos from one common lot as a potential source of contamination. I'm Chris Caraggio, NBC News Radio.
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10: This is a Bloomberg Money Minute. Even though it had no connection to that massive lettuce-based cyclospora outbreak, the struggling Arizona-based salad and go chain says the outbreak weakened consumer confidence across the industry. Enough so that it filed for bankruptcy today, shutting down all 70 locations it has in Arizona and Nevada for good. Iran says it reached an agreement with Oman on a proposed shipping lane through the Strait of Hormuz that'll be good for 2 to 4 months, but says it does not mean a total reopening of the strait. Iranian TV also said that would be contingent on, quote, a change in U.S. behavior. With that, stocks lost a lot of steam, but they still are mostly higher. The Dow right now up 0.8%. The S&P 500 is flat. So the NASDAQ is down 0.5%. And oil is lower. It's now at $74.50 a barrel. And something new from PepsiCo. It's now selling a brand of soups in the U.S. meant to be served chilled, starting with a gazpacho. Tom Busby, Bloomberg Radio.
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17: More smoke around Western Washington on this Wednesday. High temperatures just a little bit warmer than yesterday. More areas in the 80s for the afternoon highs. We'll start to see smoke at least diminish, if not blow out of here, during the daytime on Thursday in Western Washington. Still stays very tough east. High temperatures by the time we get into the weekend back in the 70s around Seattle. From the Cairo 7 Pinpoint Weather Center, I'm Chief Meteorologist Morgan Palmer, and that's your latest Kixie forecast.

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6: 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And thalassotherapy isn't new. 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So do any of these seawater therapies work today? Yes. 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I actually do this regularly, and the Epsom salt concoction I have also has lavender in it. Thalassotherapy can also help people suffering from fibromyalgia, arthritis, and even back pain. So in a study published in the International Journal of Environmental Research, exercising in a seawater pool improved people's pain, even their balance and fatigue and mobility. By the way, all you need at home is to add 3 tablespoons of sea salt to 1 cup of warm water and mix it. 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
1: Welcome to Intelligence for Your Life, John Tesh Radio Show. Let's talk about the time when you go to bed. This is important. We want you to no longer dwell on an argument you had or a negative experience right before bed. Because scientists at the University of Massachusetts found that sleep not only preserves negative emotions, it enhances them. It's a holdover from primitive times when we needed to remember where danger was so we could survive. However, our brain still reacts the same way and locks in negative information. If you can't let something go, then journal about it. We're always talking about that. Write it down and tell yourself you'll think about it again in the morning.
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1: 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It's virtual reality exposure therapy, where you face and then conquer your fears in a virtual world. More Intelligence for Your Life is headed your way. Right now, it's a news update on Kixie.
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4: Abdul El-Sayed is the winner of Michigan's Democrat U.S. Senate primary. The progressive defeated establishment-backed Congresswoman Haley Stevens in a closely watched contest. Michigan Governor Gretchen Whitmer has announced that she is backing El-Sayed, who will now face President Trump-backed Republican Mike Rogers in the midterms. Wildfires are still burning in eastern Washington state. Three fires in the Spokane area led to over 60,000 people evacuating their homes over the last couple of days. The blazes are still at 0% containment. Multiple people have died after a shooting in North Carolina. Authorities have not yet confirmed an exact number of people deceased. One person was also hospitalized. The shooting reportedly occurred about 50 miles northwest of Raleigh. A suspect has yet to be identified. Law enforcement officials say the man arrested ahead of President Trump's visit to the Los Angeles area this week was in possession of several concerning items. Daniel Martindale has details.
5: 38-year-old Janine John Taley, a Downey resident, was arrested at Trump National Golf Club in Rancho Palos Verdes on Sunday. He's charged with possession of an unregistered short-barreled rifle, a felony that carries a maximum sentence of 10 years in federal prison. Investigators say he was in possession of an illegally modified AR platform rifle, a .45 caliber pistol, body armor, high-capacity magazines, two radio signal devices, and multiple notebooks containing concerning statements. He was arrested for allegedly taking photos and videos of federal agents' security planning activities at the golf course while wearing an earpiece.
4: President Trump says he's unsure if U.S. Attorney for D.C. Jeanine Pirro will remain on the job. He criticized her after she dropped charges against former Olympian David Hearn, who was accused of vandalizing the Lincoln Memorial reflecting pool. Pirro's court filing said the damage was due to the contractor's botched work. Yesterday in California, Trump said he hasn't made a determination yet on Pirro's future when asked by reporters.
3: I'm Chris Caraccio, NBC News Radio.
6: This is a Bloomberg Money Minute. SpaceX huge spending on artificial intelligence put a damper on its first earnings report. The company reported revenue of $7.8 billion. It lost 9 cents a share, but that's better than expected. Shares of Elon Musk's rocket satellite and AI conglomerate tumbled after it said capital spending jumped to about $18.4 billion. The shares are down 38% since its June high. LIV Golf lives to see another day. Sportico is reporting the golf league struck a deal with a lead investor and received interest from more than a dozen minority partners. LIV expects the transaction to go through in September, with players to be majority equity holders in the league. Wall Street's run is wavering as traders digest recent gains amid corporate earnings and hopes for a reopening of the Strait of Hormuz. The Dow is up 0.9%, the Nasdaq down nearly 0.5%, the S&P up 0.1%. Erica Herskowitz, Bloomberg Radio.
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15: More smoke around Western Washington on this Wednesday. High temperatures just a little bit warmer than yesterday. More areas in the 80s for the afternoon highs. We'll start to see smoke at least diminish, if not blow out of here, during the daytime on Thursday in Western Washington. Still stays very tough east. High temperatures by the time we get into the weekend back in the 70s around Seattle. From the Cairo 7 Pinpoint Weather Center, I'm Chief Meteorologist Morgan Palmer, and that's your latest Kixie forecast.

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7: 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Are you headed for a tough workout soon? You know, you can recover faster and reduce muscle soreness by noshing on health-boosting superfood fruits or vegetables before or afterwards. In the before exercise column, peaches. They're packed with the mineral potassium, which is crucial for optimal hydration. And we sweat out potassium when we exercise for more than an hour or in intensely hot conditions. So eat a peach 30 minutes before your workout. See how you feel. Also, you can eat beets before your workout. Registered dietitian Chrissy Carroll says beets are packed with dietary nitrates, a compound that boosts the flow of oxygen to the muscles. And many studies have linked consumption of beet juice before exercise with increased performance. Get one of those beet juice smoothie things. And then after exercise, here's what to eat to boost recovery. First, blueberries or cherries. Yeah, I have blueberries all the time. Blueberries and sweet Bing cherries contain tons of antioxidants that fight the inflammation linked to type 2 diabetes, heart disease, even cancer. But tart cherries or sour cherries are the true superfood, because they've been shown to reduce the oxidative damage from strength training and reduce post-workout muscle soreness. Yeah, tart cherries or tart cherry juice.
8: IFYL. 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

0: This is the John Tesh Radio Show, making the most of your midday on Seattle's KIXI Radio. Research is telling us only one out of every five families sits down for a meal together at least once or twice a week. That's a low number. But families who regularly eat together at home, we know they're happier and healthier than those who rarely have family meals. Research at Harvard this time, it's a new study, found that when kids eat with their parents, they eat more fruits and vegetables, they drink fewer sodas, they're less likely to be obese or have eating disorders. Kids with regular family meals also have higher self-esteem, better body image, a more positive outlook, and better grades. They're also at a lower risk for substance abuse and depression and even teen pregnancy. And different meals have different pros and cons, so follow me here. Breakfast. Morning is often the only time everybody is together. And research on 8,000 children found kids who ate breakfast with their parents most days were 40% less likely to be overweight than kids who ate alone or skipped breakfast. And then dinner. Longest meal of the day takes 22 minutes to eat on average. That makes it the perfect time to catch up on everybody's day, but it can be tough to coordinate everybody's schedules. And even eating dessert together is beneficial. Most kids love dessert, so they'll be more likely to show up. I like this idea. Bottom line, no matter the time of day, this latest study tells us the more often you can eat meals together as a family, the better. The benefits increase with repetition.
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1: Welcome to the John Tesh Radio Show. I am your grateful host. Let's talk about the Fountain of Youth. If you want to look younger almost immediately, then just take a brisk walk every day. Listen to this. The journal Aging Cell has found that aerobic exercise will reverse the signs of skin aging by reducing lines and wrinkles and plumping up the skin. And it could be anything from a brisk walk to a bike ride. It works even if you start later in life. What happens is exercise increases the production of hormones that activate your mitochondria. Those are structures in our cells that generate energy, right? And simply by taking a brisk walk several times a week, your mitochondria can double in size, which helps the body produce more energy. It also prevents and reverses skin damage. The more active your mitochondria are, the younger your skin cells behave. So before you get Botox or another cosmetic procedure, you may want to try getting more aerobic exercise. It can give you younger looking skin. We stand behind it.
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1: And coming up, there's an important topic all couples must agree on. 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I'll tell you what it is next. 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
3: 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I'm Chris Caraccio.
4: Some containment has finally been made in the wildfires burning in the Spokane, Washington area.
5: Just great efforts. Really good work being done today.
4: That's Dan Ramey with Incident Command Management. Officials say they reached between 5 and 13% containment on the three fires and were making steady progress, aided by cooler weather. The fires led to over 60,000 people evacuating their homes over the last couple of days. The blazes have burned thousands of acres and destroyed hundreds of structures. Tomorrow, a man suspected of starting the Old Trails fire will be arraigned in court. President Trump is in Las Vegas today. He's set to speak there soon after a brief fundraising stop in Los Angeles yesterday. His California stop came after authorities arrested a 38-year-old man accused of monitoring security and planning activities ahead of the president's arrival near Trump National Golf Club in Rancho Palos Verdes. Investigators say the suspect was armed, and additional weapons and body armor were found at his home, and he now faces multiple charges. Michigan Governor Gretchen Whitmer is endorsing Abdul El-Sayed after he won the Democratic nomination for the U.S. Senate. El-Sayed narrowly defeated Congresswoman Haley Stevens in the primary, and Stevens has pledged her support as well. El-Sayed will face Republican former Congressman Mike Rogers in the November election. President Trump says he's unsure if Jeanine Pirro will remain U.S. District Attorney for D.C. He criticized her after she dropped charges against former Olympian David Hearn in the Lincoln Memorial reflecting pool vandalism case, saying she choked and folded like an umbrella. Trump says he has not yet made a decision on Pirro's future. A third suspect is facing charges in the Nolan Wells case in Mississippi. Authorities say Edward James Porter threatened two witnesses and their families in multiple phone calls. Wells was found dead off of Horn Island on July 6th, and two other suspects have already been charged with making bomb threats tied to the investigation.
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6: This is a Bloomberg Money Minute. CVS Health seems to be making progress on turning around its health insurance business. It's faced challenges in recent years after premiums didn't keep up with rising medical costs in some plans. The healthcare company and retailer raised its profit outlook for the year, driven by better than expected medical costs in its Aetna insurance business. CVS also announced that it's lowering the price for virtual weight management visits to $29 from $49. No more free rides at one robo-taxi company. Amazon-owned Zoox, the robo-taxi service in Las Vegas, will start charging fares next week in Sin City, a first for a self-driving vehicle that has no steering wheel or brakes or gas pedals. Just last month, federal regulators gave Zoox the okay to deploy up to 5,000 of its robo-taxis on U.S. roads over the next 2 years. As we approach the closing bell, stocks are mixed on Wall Street. The Dow is up 0.75%, the Nasdaq down 0.5%, the S&P is flat. Erica Herskowitz, Bloomberg Radio.
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9: More smoke around Western Washington on this Wednesday. High temperatures just a little bit warmer than yesterday. More areas in the 80s for the afternoon highs. We'll start to see smoke at least diminish, if not blow out of here, during the daytime on Thursday in Western Washington. Still stays very tough east. High temperatures by the time we get into the weekend back in the 70s around Seattle. From the Cairo 7 Pinpoint Weather Center, I'm Chief Meteorologist Morgan Palmer, and that's your latest KIXI forecast.

0: Here we go. More intelligence for your life on the John Tesh Radio Show on Seattle's Retro Radio KIXI. All right, from our relationship files, couples, if you want to boost your odds of staying together, the research is clear and there's plenty of it. You got to agree on your finances. This is according to new data now in the Economic Journal, which found couples who disagree on financial matters are twice as likely to divorce at some point compared to couples who see eye to eye on all the money-related matters. We're not just talking about agreeing on a budget or sharing bank accounts, because this new study looks specifically at couples' thoughts on taking financial risks, which can include choosing to buy a house or deciding whether or not to splurge on a big-ticket item or a risky investment. And if it's hard for you two to agree on those issues or you're afraid to bring them up, then the experts say that's a red flag. Researchers found our financial attitudes are often among our strongest, quote, core values, meaning they're similar to our feelings about loyalty and honesty. And generally speaking, the couples who share the most core values, they do have the greatest success because they see themselves as being on the same team. But if you and your partner can't agree on your financial priorities, it means your core beliefs are not aligned, because at the crux of it, money taps into our feelings of safety and security. Think about it.
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0: And coming up, if you want to get ahead at work, there are some things you should never say to your boss. I'm going to share a list from jobs expert and author Alisa Licht, author of Leave Your Mark, Land Your Dream Job. The things you should never say to your boss.
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4: 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From our workplace files, if you want to get ahead at work, there are some things you should never say to your boss. I have a list from Eliza Licht, who wrote the book Leave Your Mark, Land Your Dream Job, Kill It in Your Career. The first thing you should never say is, you never told me to do that. Like when the boss asks for the latest sales report, then wonders why you didn't make copies for all the people attending the meeting. Because saying, you never told me to do that, suggests it's your boss's fault. And Licht says, even if it's true, it's never smart to make the boss look bad in front of other people. So say this instead. I wasn't aware that I should do that, but next time I'll be prepared. By using the word I, the boss won't feel like you're pointing fingers. And then don't tell the boss,

0: I left a message. A recent survey found that 77% of us rarely leave or check voicemail today. So when the boss asks, what's the status of rescheduling that client meeting, saying, oh, I left a message, is the same as saying, I've made zero effort to move the meeting. It's why Licht says you should always reach out to people by email first, then follow up with a call. That way you can say, I've reached out to the client multiple ways, and I'll try contacting them again today.
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0: The John Tesh Radio Show, Intelligence for Your Life, and your favorite Kixie music on Seattle's Retro Radio, KIXI. Have you seen these people on the news saying they shower and bathe as little as possible? Some say they don't even bathe their kids unless they see visible dirt on them. Well, surprisingly, there is some science to support the mindset, because according to the Journal of the European Academy of Dermatology and Venereology, our skin is protected by a layer of good bacteria known as our microbiome. You've heard the word. It helps keep viruses and pollutants out of our body. If we wash too often with soap and water, we strip away that protective layer and become more prone to health issues. So exactly how often do you need to take a shower? Dermatologist Dr. Corey Hartman says it's smart to rinse off once a day to wash off all the excess sweat, oils, and environmental debris that can attract harmful bacteria and make you smell. But you don't have to worry about aggressively scrubbing every part of your body from head to toe. For most people, he says a quick rinse is just fine. And that's exactly what most people do. Surveys show most of us prefer showering once a day, usually in the morning, to help kickstart our day.
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0: Gabe, I'm not sure if you do this. I know you cook with your kids, but now research is saying if you want your kids to eat healthier, you should encourage them to watch healthy cooking shows, especially if the shows also feature the kids doing the cooking. And it's interesting because, you know, my friend Ken Lowe, who developed and launched the Food Network, you know, decades ago, that was his idea. He was telling me that they suddenly realized that their largest growing audience demographic was kids, and they were shocked.
1: Yeah, I mean, look, cooking with your kids is it's messy, it takes longer, but it is so good. It is those are the memories that last for a lifetime. I remember cooking with my grandmother growing up. I cook with my kids, and when you're late for practice and your kitchen is a mess because the kids wanted to break the eggs or chop stuff, it's annoying. But that's the stuff that will stick with them forever. That's the stuff they will tell their kids about. And in addition, you can get them to eat healthier stuff. So watching the cooking videos.
0: You can teach them math, too.
1: You can teach them math with the measurements. My only question is, I know VeggieTales is really popular. Were the kids like, oh, I got to eat cookies because I don't want to eat, you know, Larry.
0: Oh, that's
1: Larry,
0: interesting.
1: The cucumber.
0: That's interesting.
1: Because the characters are, you know, showing vegetables on TV. A little food for thought to the crazy
0: vegetables. Well, you poked a hole in this story.
1: Maybe make the bad guy the cookies or something. I don't know.
0: But anyway, kids who watch healthy cooking shows, they end up eating healthfully. Right.

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1: 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As cool now as it was then.
0: Welcome to Intelligence for Your Life. My name is John Tesh. Here's a conversation starter for you. Have you ever heard about a cheese pull? Do you know what that is? You may not know the advertising trick by name. I didn't, but you absolutely know it when you see it. Now, it's that perfect shot of melty cheese as a slice of pizza is pulled from a pie, or two halves of a grilled cheese sandwich being pulled apart. It's known as the money shot. Advertisers use imagery like the cheese pull to communicate with the part of our brain that responds to hunger and thirst and desire. A few other similar gimmicks you can impress your friends with. They work the same way in commercials. The hair flip in shampoo commercials. A car cruising down a winding road in auto ads. The close-up of condensation on an ice-cold bottle of soda or beer. A sizzling burger on the grill with that sound. The bite of a juicy burger. And a shirt drying in a summer breeze in ads for washing detergent or dryer sheets.
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0: Coming up, the key to sleeping better at night may be what you eat in the middle of the day. I'll tell you which foods will make you less likely to toss and turn all night. I've got more of your favorite Kixie music for you right after we check the latest news.
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4: President Trump is delivering a campaign-style speech about the economy in Las Vegas today. He spoke in Southern California yesterday, and just before he arrived, authorities revealed an armed man had been arrested in Los Angeles after scoping security before the president's arrival at Trump National Golf Club. Firefighters are making progress as they battle the wildfires in Spokane, Washington. Officials say they reached between 5 and 13% containment on the three fires, aided by cool weather. Tomorrow, a man suspected of starting the Old Trails fire will be arraigned in court. The Michigan Senate race is now on after Abdul El-Sayed won the state's Democrat U.S. Senate primary last night. The progressive defeated establishment-backed Congresswoman Haley Stevens. El-Sayed will face Republican Mike Rogers, who El-Sayed called today a bootlicker of Donald Trump. Rogers issued a statement saying El-Sayed is an extremist who believes America deserved 9/11. Republican Senator Susan Collins says she'll vote against the confirmation of Acting Attorney General Todd Blanche. Collins says she reviewed his qualifications and testimony before concluding his actions have further eroded the Justice Department's independence. The Maine senator says those concerns are the basis for her decision to oppose his nomination. We might only see seven more named storms during this quiet Atlantic hurricane season. Colorado State University researchers updated their forecast, which calls for a well below average season. They're maintaining their July projections of nine named storms, with four becoming hurricanes and just one a major hurricane.
5: My name is Peter Parker. I have something to tell you that's going to sound crazy, but it's the truth.
4: Spider-Man Brand New Day is now the highest grossing film of the year. It's made over $1.1 billion at the global box office in just 7 days. It comes as the movie made $42 million yesterday, breaking Spider-Man No Way Home's record of $39 million in 2021. I'm Chris Caraccio, NBC News Radio.
6: This is a Bloomberg Money Minute. A fresh record closing high today on Wall Street for the Dow, thanks to more strong corporate earnings and hopes for a deal to end the hostilities in Iran. But that nation and Oman did reach an interim deal to reopen the Strait of Hormuz for the next 2 to 4 months. That was without the U.S. With that, though, the Dow today rose 263 points, 0.5% higher. The Nasdaq down 222, 0.8% lower, and the S&P lost 13. The big drag for the Nasdaq shares of SpaceX plunging 13.5% despite an earnings beat late Tuesday. But investors were not happy with the $18 billion it spent on AI. Way more than forecast. Disney shares today up nearly 4% after seeing blowout income at its theme parks last quarter. Also at its film studios, thanks to Toy Story 5 and Devil Wears Prada 2. Its Disney Plus streaming service also saw a big jump in subscribers last quarter. Tom Busby, Bloomberg Radio.
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19: More smoke around Western Washington on this Wednesday. High temperatures just a little bit warmer than yesterday. More areas in the 80s for the afternoon highs. We'll start to see smoke at least diminish, if not blow out of here, during the daytime on Thursday in Western Washington. Still stays very tough east. High temperatures by the time we get into the weekend back in the 70s around Seattle. From the Cairo 7 Pinpoint Weather Center, I'm Chief Meteorologist Morgan Palmer, and that's your latest Kixie forecast.

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1: Are you like me? Do you often find yourself wide awake at 2 a.m. thinking about bills or your job or your next project? Well, the solution to your middle-of-the-night worries is likely coming from what you eat in the middle of the day. Listen to this. Specifically, we're talking prebiotics. Now, these are the carbohydrates that cannot be digested by the human body, but they feed the good bacteria, also known as probiotics, in your gut to help you maintain a healthy immune system and regulate digestion. Good sources of these prebiotics include apples and asparagus, beans, onions, and avocado. And what does all this have to do with you waking up in the middle of the night? Well, according to scientists from UC Boulder, when the good bacteria in your gut are well fed by prebiotics, they produce chemicals that are used by the brain to regulate how you think and feel. We're talking about feel-good and calming neurotransmitters like dopamine, serotonin, and GABA. That's why the gut is now referred to as, quote, the second brain. I've told you about this. When your gut is healthy and the probiotics are being fed by prebiotics, you're going to feel calmer, you're going to have less anxiety, and you'll sleep better. And your second brain will be awesome. It's all connected.
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0: 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From now on, I'll explain why a camping vacation will make you feel happier than a stay at a five-star resort.

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8: 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And until

0: or swimming, which release mood-boosting endorphins. Here's another benefit to spending a week in the wilderness. We're forced to stop checking email. Yay! Psychologist Dr. David Strayer says being completely unplugged reduces stress levels dramatically. In fact, he says it actually rewires the parts of our brain responsible for attention and focus, which means we'll enjoy our vacation more, we'll have better memories of our trip, and be much more relaxed and productive when we get home.
1: Intelligence for your life. 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
1: For my health and wellness files, here's a question for you as we get started. Did you feel tired driving to work today or all week? It may not be because you need more sleep. It could just be your car lulling you to sleep. Listen to this. Like, you know, when you were a baby and your parents would drive you around to get you to fall asleep. The same thing apparently is happening when you drive yourself or get driven. According to RMIT University in Australia, the vibrations a car makes as it moves will bring on sleepiness in just about 15 minutes. The steady vibrations at low frequencies progressively induce sleepiness, even when people are well-rested and healthy. And after 30 minutes in the car, the study subjects experience significant drowsiness, quote-unquote. The experts say the brain starts to sync up with the car's vibrations and enters an early stage of sleep. And since drowsiness is a factor in around 1 in 5 fatal car accidents, this study is important. The researchers say it could lead to changes in the way car seats are designed to minimize the vibrations. But until then, what do? Well, sip some coffee before you hit the road. That's the first thing. Pretty obvious. The British Journal says coffee is proven to stimulate us in a way that makes us more alert while driving. In fact, their study says you will reduce your odds of being in a crash a whopping 63% if you drink coffee and then drive. Pretty simple solution, if you ask me.
2: Intelligence for your life.
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0: It's time for the dating report. I'm John Tesh with special reporter Gib Gerard. We switch you live now to Gib, but first
1: I'm here at the dating scene over the speed dating class.
0: You're flying a helicopter over a speed dating thing. That's fantastic. I got the sound there. So what do men and women want when it comes to dating? Gib has found out that he got this from Match.com. So Match surveyed over 5,000 singles to find out, and the top qualities people want. What do people judge potential dates on the most, Gib? Number one, their teeth, and number two, their grammar.
1: I'll tell you why. It has nothing to do with the teeth themselves or the grammar. So, look, I think nice teeth are nice to look at. They're great. But it's not like the nice teeth are nicer than nice eyes or whatever. It's good grammar, it helps clarify language. Because sometimes when people speak with poor grammar, I actually end up having a hard time understanding what they're actually trying to say. So those are just
0: that's pretty bad.
1: Those are just two nice things. However, what they really are indicative of is how well you take care of yourself overall, and how learned, how much do you read and write, and how much education do you have? Those two things are correlated with your teeth and your grammar, respectively. That's what it means. It's a subconscious signal that's what you're getting.
0: Yeah, and I know you guys are listening over there, across the pond. Those of you in Great Britain, thank you for cleaning up your teeth because 20, 30 years ago. I don't think
1: it's Austin Powers of this show. You could be an international man of mystery and still have bad teeth.
0: That's Gib Gerard. Thanks for joining us. I'm John Tesh.

0: 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As cool now as it was then.
1: This report is sponsored by Mothers Against Drunk Driving.
2: NBC News Radio, I'm Scott Carr. Firefighters have reached some containment as they fight the wildfires burning in the Spokane, Washington region. Officials say they've reached between 5 and 13% containment on the three fires and were making steady progress aided by cooler weather. Those fires have led to more than 60,000 being evacuated from their homes, burning thousands of acres, destroying hundreds of structures. A Spokane man suspected of starting one of the fires is expected to be arraigned tomorrow. Reports say at least 12 states have reported cyber attacks against their water systems that may be linked to Iran. The chief security officer for Allego Security, Patrick Kelly, says the affected systems largely rely on internet-connected systems that have allowed small staffs to operate the systems remotely.
3: We have to go and disconnect those. And we have to do a bit of a risk posture so that we understand which ones are vulnerable and which ones aren't.
2: He says there has been a steady escalation of what looks like a series of cyber attacks.
3: Now we have disruption, and we're having to do waterboarding advisories because, you know, we're reducing the pressure and we're not able to make certain that things are purified the way they should.
2: There's been no reports of any disruptions to water supplies or wastewater treatment so far. Several reports have cited U.S. officials as saying the attacks may be linked to Iran. Republican Senator from Maine Susan Collins says she will vote against the confirmation of the acting Attorney General Todd Blanche to permanently take the job. Collins says she reviewed Blanche's qualifications and testimony before concluding his actions, in her opinion, have further eroded the Justice Department's independence. Blanche's nomination advanced Tuesday after clearing the Senate Judiciary Committee on a party-line vote. A battle for a Senate seat in Michigan is now intensifying that Abdul El-Sayed's won the state's Democratic U.S. Senate primary. The progressive candidate defeated establishment-backed Congresswoman Haley Stevens. Scott Carr, NBC News Radio.
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5: This is a Bloomberg Money Minute. A fresh record closing high today on Wall Street for the Dow, thanks to more strong corporate earnings and hopes for a deal to end the hostilities in Iran. But that nation and Oman did reach an interim deal to reopen the Strait of Hormuz for the next 2 to 4 months. That was without the U.S. With that, though, the Dow today rose 263 points, 0.5% higher. The Nasdaq down 222, 0.8% lower, and the S&P lost 13. The big drag for the Nasdaq shares of SpaceX plunging 13.5% despite an earnings beat late Tuesday. But investors were not happy with the $18 billion it spent on AI, way more than forecast. Disney shares today up nearly 4% after seeing blowout income at its theme parks last quarter. Also at its film studios, thanks to Toy Story 5 and Devil Wears Prada 2. Its Disney Plus streaming service also saw a big jump in subscribers last quarter. Tom Busby, Bloomberg Radio.
6: More smoke around Western Washington on this Wednesday. High temperatures just a little bit warmer than yesterday. More areas in the 80s for the afternoon highs. We'll start to see smoke at least diminish, if not blow out of here, during the daytime on Thursday in western Washington. Still stays very tough east. High temperatures by the time we get into the weekend back in the 70s around Seattle. From the Cairo 7 Pinpoint Weather Center, I'm Chief Meteorologist Morgan Palmer. And that's your latest Kixie forecast.
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10: 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And you never know until you try. 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
11: You know, you could have your own perspective, and you could have joy in working or competing against these other teams. And politics just wasn't part of it. And the realization that no matter who you are, you're not necessarily your government. That how the government represents us, it does not always reflect the personality of the country. So great reminder here.

0: Welcome to Voices of Experience. My name is Paul Casey, and we have Eric Crema with us today and Eric Ryder in the studio. And Eric is coming to us live from Kettle Falls, Washington. But, of course, we're going to talk to him about fire in Spokane because he was in the midst of all that, and we're just going to get that in just a few moments. I did want to let you know a couple of things that the individuals who you heard on the top of the broadcast, Nirmal Purja was an individual that I interviewed 4 years ago, and I was perusing the Seattle Times, then the New York Times, and found out that he was killed in an avalanche this last week that occurred in Pakistan, one of 10 people. And I'm not exaggerating at all when I'm submitting that he achieved, in my lifetime, the most incredible feat any human being ever has in a mountain climb. So I'm going to have to let you wait to hear my opinion on that. And then, of course, you heard of Beth Knox, and she was the Seattle Sports Commission president and CEO. I wanted to talk to her about the impact of the Federal International Football or Association, the soccer matches that took place in Seattle. How did they go? She start, you know, has been involved with it for like 10 years, the planning, bringing it here, and how did it go and the impacts of the Seattle economy. So she will be talking about that. I could go on and introduce more features, but I do want to jump into this interview that Eric Crema has joined us because, you know, seriously, he is literally has been at ground zero, maybe not now, but has seen a lot of the fires in Spokane. So, Eric, welcome, and thank you for being here for this during this difficult time.
1: Thank you, Paul and Eric. It's great to see you, especially this week. I'll just give you a kind of a brief rundown of what happened for us. We were away from our home about a half an hour when an app called Watch Duty, I'll talk about that in a minute, when that went off announcing that there was a fire near our house, we started to pay attention to it. It quickly went from about 5 acres to 300 acres in just about 40 minutes. And the wind was whipping on Saturday here in the Spokane area with gusts up to 50. That's 5-0. Seeing what happened at the Palisades fire in California and just anecdotally seeing things on the news, I knew it was time to at least try to get to our house, get our dog Daisy, get a few things like our medications and get out. So we did make it back to the house. It was pretty much like a movie. Everybody was just scattering, lots of traffic. Lots of pedestrians trying to make their way past the traffic to get home to load up and get out. Now, we are new to the Spokane area, so we talked to a neighbor who happened to be packing up her Jeep. Now, this is just in a suburb, mind you. This is not in the woods or a farm area. And we said, is it time to get out? She said, absolutely. So we took that advice, and just as we did and finished everything up about 10 minutes in the house, a huge tanker flew over our house. I thought it was going to land like two blocks away. That's how low it was. And dropped fire retardant. So we, everybody kind of picked their way out of the area. The area I'm talking about is the Indian Trails area, which is in the northwest section of the city of Spokane. It's inside the city limits. It's very much just like, kind of reminds me of the Ballard area, where it's just rows of houses, little yards, little backyards, and kind of from the 40s, 50s, and 60s, around some in the 70s, these homes. So these are some people's first home. Maybe it's their second home or their forever home that they've lived there, you know, since it was built. So that's sort of the neighborhood. The fire was across the valley, and inside the valley is the Spokane River. So we were looking at the fire across the valley from rim to rim when somebody said it's crossed the river, which means it's time to really get out, because what happens with fires, it tends to go up that canyon, and especially in winds like that, to sweep in. So we, with smoke in our river mirrors, we made it north out of there, kind of toward the Colville, Kettle Falls, northern tip of Washington to get away. A lot of people went south. A lot of people went east. It's sort of a free-for-all in that moment. And, Paul, I don't know if you've been in a situation like that, but it's truly you're on your own. You got to make your own decisions at that point. Because it was so early, the police weren't even directing traffic at that point. They were just busy trying to help anyone they could or to clear the roads for the fire department. I'm going to take a breather here, Paul, in case you have any questions.
0: Yeah, no, I have not been in anything remotely close to that. And I know that from our conversation yesterday that, I mean, there were things happening you were seeing. Again, people wheeling things away from their home and trying to get out of there quickly. No, it's something I would think just would be terrifying. And
1: one thing
0: I wanted to ask, but the good news is that no one has died, I've heard so far, or not any serious injuries. I don't know about that, but no one has died in this so far, right?
1: Correct.
0: Okay.
1: Correct. Initially, they had about 290 people had kind of come up missing. They just couldn't account for them. And that quickly dwindled. I'll give the officials just so much credit. That quickly dwindled down to just 14 people. And they just announced today that those last 14 have been notified and found.
0: That is so great news. Let's stop for a moment and celebrate that. You know what? You asked about a question. You probably regret this now. I'll say another one. Because we talked about the fire that hit Spokane maybe 6-7 weeks ago. You know, they had some fire. And you were talking then about how prepared Spokane was. Now, this is beyond that. But it could have been maybe a lot worse had it not been as prepared. Or what I'm saying, Spokane and, you know, the National Guard and everybody else involved in this was as prepared.
1: That's a great point, Paul, and I think particularly the veterans here, the long-timers here in Spokane, they know their stuff. And since then, we've met a lot of people that, you know, talk about the words go bag and what to put in it. And I'm going to talk about that here briefly. But to kind of go back to the fire and kind of where we at right now, there's three major fires in Spokane separate. These are separate fires in separate areas of the city, mostly north, so either north or northwest. They are just today. One is about 5% contained, and the other two, including the one that burned near our house, is now 13% contained. So they're getting it. The problem, as with anything, is heat and wind. When it comes to the fires. So that is going to return this weekend. So the sheriff just got off a press conference right before I went on air with you saying we are not going to open up those level three areas probably for days. And it's sad. I mean, I do know that our house, at least as of Sunday, was still standing. But just four blocks south of there and for a great swath from east to west, hundreds of structures and many of them homes just leveled. I mean, I saw it with my own eyes on Sunday before we absolutely had to get back out with just a few more things and not to return. So we will probably not return to make sure our house is there until maybe Monday at the earliest. So that's where that sort of stands. I would recommend everyone, particularly if you love to come into the mountains and go camping or come over here and do whatever kind of hiking, whatever, to get and download the Watch Duty app. It's fantastic. It pings off. You can set it for where you live or where you're staying at that moment. You can start and stop areas to warn yourself. Because had we not had that, we wouldn't even have known in time, Paul. We just would have seen the smoke.
0: Again, what is that app?
1: It's called Watch Duty.
0: Watch Duty. Okay. So you can just download that and the fire's going on. It will ping and let you know it's time to go. Well, yeah, that would be 101, of course.
1: Yeah. Yeah. And it sets it up for the county or, you know, again, a larger, you can do the whole state of Washington if you want. And as you and Eric know, the whole state is, not the whole state, but a good portion of it is on fire. So again, if you were out recreating in an area that you didn't know about, you know, because that's how do you exit? That's another good question. You know, how do you get out of an area quick, especially if you don't know all the exits? There were certain areas of this fire where there were only four entrances and exits out of that area A good example is the 5 mile area. So, and they were devastated by these flames, I got to tell you. Keep in mind, Paul, there's about, I think, 230,000 residents in Spokane. 65,000 had to evacuate.
0: Now that's like 25% of the population, or even more, right?
1: I'm just head.
0: Think more than that, actually.
1: Yeah.
0: But anyhow,
1: of a sudden,
0: 65,000.
1: Yes, all of a sudden on the roads.
0: Wow.
1: And the majority of those can't come back because, again, those areas are still level three. So another thing, this city's done a great job, and I think Washington on a whole does a great job here in disasters, is they've all opened up their wallets, their hearts, their time, restaurants feeding not only the people that had to evacuate and housing, but also the thousands, and I'm talking thousands of firefighters from all over, including some from Australia, that have come here to fight these fires. Because it's a lot different than a forest fire. They're fighting in a very urban environment, and lots of people, animals, the whole thing there. So it's a different type of fighting of fires. A little bit of breaking news just before we got on the air. A brand new fire called, I believe it's called the Charles Fire, started just west of the largest fire that's currently burning. That's called the Auburn Lane Fire, just ignited. And in minutes, it went from an acre to 6 acres. I haven't looked at it yet, but boy, it happens fast, really fast.
0: Is that north of the city too? Or
1: yeah, that would be almost in the most northwestern corner of Spokane County, and I believe that one, though, is actually still in the city limits. So that'd be four current fires in the city limits. Put it in perspective, the last time anything even close to this happened was when Spokane itself burned to the ground 120 years ago. So this is a historic fire. If you don't believe me, the mayor said the same thing. Even our own governor flew out here to address the citizens and say, you know, we're going to do everything we can because this is one of the largest disasters ever to hit the state, let alone Spokane.
0: And you really can't say this is past its worst point, or, you know, we're going to be back to normal at some point. From what you're telling me, I don't think you can even have any conjecture in that way at this stage. I mean, you just said fire just started again.
1: Mm-hmm.
0: And so to say, well, when is Spokane and the area going to get back to normal? That'd be a dumb question. So I'm not even going to ask it.
1: Well, believe me, we're all asking that because we all want to go home. You know, we're very lucky in that we happen to have relatives in the area, but it's like anything else. It's not the same as being in your own house. And of course, we only grabbed just a few things. We actually had to just go up and do some shopping to get a few more clothes and things like that because we just didn't grab it. I really feel for those people that don't have relatives nearby or can't afford maybe a hotel, if there is even one available, and are in a shelter in mass. And having to live that way for what is going to be easy a week or maybe even two without even being able to return. And then to find out you return and there's nothing there. So it's a horrible, horrible situation. And I admit, Paul, to you and Eric and everybody listening, that I watching this stuff on the news in the past, I feel bad, but I certainly don't know really how people must feel in these situations. It's disconcerting to say the least. It'll tax you. It'll tax your mind, certainly your physical, because your body's constantly sort of reacting, wanting to kind of flight, I guess, or just want to get back. And it can be exhausting. I've kind of given you a bunch of numbers there. I'm not going to go through them all because it becomes dizzying at a point. So if you don't mind, Paul, could we switch the conversation just a little bit to these things to do in advance future? Okay.
0: The floor is yours.
1: Thank you, sir. Thank you. You've been very gracious. So go back. Essentially what this is what you're going to take. This is the best of the best or the most needed things out of your house. So things like the 10 essentials, prescription medication, important documents. Don't forget your passport, insurance policy, medical information, a phone charger, backup battery, cash and credit cards. A lot of power was out, so there wasn't cash machines, and still out. Clothes, of course, sturdy shoes, especially if you're anywhere near, rural areas, toiletries, hygiene items, water, you just don't know if pumps are going to be working. So definitely some bottles of water, some snacks. Who knows when the next chance you're going to get to a restaurant or a grocery store that might even be open. Many in that area down there are not. A flashlight, first aid kit. And this is really important. I didn't think of this. A list of emergency contacts so that you don't, maybe it's not on your phone, or maybe your phone's not working. If you forgot your charger and you just don't have it and you beg to borrow one off of someone, you're going to need those contact numbers if you need to reach out to people. Specifically for families, you're going to want to be packing things for babies, of course, the diapers, formulas, and all that stuff. Extra eyeglasses or contacts. This is a good one for me. I did grab a couple pairs because I'm always losing them. Medical equipment and supplies that are specific to you. That's sort of a no-brainer, but in a moment of panic, you might forget. And then comfort items, especially for children. Maybe some games, maybe their favorite blanket or a toy or something like that, because, you know, they don't know why mom and dad or their guardians are all upset. They don't know the entire situation. So just something to suit them. Now, Paul, you're a dog lover, animal lover. So are you, Eric? That was obviously big on our mind. Our daughter's long out of the house, but our sort of four-legged kid is Daisy. So we ran back to get her, of course, and quickly grabbed a few things, but forgot others, like a carrier, just in case, again, maybe we couldn't get up here to Kettle Falls and we had to stay somewhere where she had to be in a carrier for a while. And of course, their food and water, she's on a special diet, and her medication. So all that we had to grab, and luckily we remembered, but I'm keeping this list for future use. And then something for them, I noticed that Daisy the last couple of days has been wandering around all the time at night. She just doesn't know what's going on. I mean, this is, for her, it's beyond a vacation. She wants to go home like us. Interestingly, I'm going to give you this information because it's not something I thought about until I got lucky again, made some right choices on direction. But know your way out of an area, all the ways out of an area, because you never know with these wildfires. Or let's say over there, flooding. You know, there's so many things that can happen on the west side, too, that can clog the roads worse than they already are. So know all the sort of back roads, too, of ways to get out. Videotape all your home contents. Put that on a zip drive for insurance purposes. And don't wait. Don't think, okay, I'm going to be the one on my roof throwing water on my house to save it. It's just that I know it's horrible, but these are just items, right? This is not your life. It's not your health. So finally, Paul, if you can indulge me, I just wanted to give, at least in fire country, if you're out here, there's really three levels. There's level one. That means just be ready. You know, make sure your go bag is ready. Important. I only had 90 miles of gas left on my car, which in the country is not much. And so I had to drive quite a ways before there was a gas station with power. At level one, gas up that car. Or if you have electric, make sure she's charged up. Make a plan. If you don't have one already, that's the time.

0: So
1: is that an app as well?
0: No, that's then the government takes over your phone and just flat out starts sending you these things because it knows through your GPS.
1: Of course.
0: So, and then Watch Duty, of course, can update you on that stuff. But no, it was, that's a whole different tone and rightfully so.
1: Yes. Of course. That is good to know.
0: Well, I feel bad. I feel bad. I've taken a bunch of the show, but I appreciate this, Paul. But if you can expand your mind beyond just the fires here in Spokane and think about things that could happen around you, believe me, you don't want to be in that go now situation and trying to figure it out on the fly. Have it all ready to go. That's my main advice here today.
1: Very good. And you know, you just said something that I think is interesting too, and I don't know if that's the direction we're headed, but also let your loved ones know that you're okay as well, because they may want to come in, let's say older adults or people maybe with challenges, they may drive up there to try to rescue you. So
0: good point.
1: Let them know that you're okay. And if they don't hear from you, then they know maybe you're not, but you know, not to do something unnecessarily that will cause even more havoc.
0: Great point. And if you have family in the immediate area and you're not able to have a backup plan of where to meet, just say, hey, if
1: excellent.
0: We can't get a hold
1: that's
0: of
1: another
0: each
1: one.
0: Other. Yeah. And if we can't get a hold of each other by 4 o'clock, let's all meet at X and make it obviously somewhere that is least likely to be in the danger zone, maybe
1: sure.
0: Somewhere close to a major road or something like that. But anyway, thanks, Paul. And
1: hey, thank you, Eric. Really, coming through what you've been to spend time in the show, really appreciate it very much. Great advice.
0: I like the normalcy, to be honest with you. Working and keep your mind, because if you just stew on it, that's not good either.
1: That's
0: just
1: right.
0: Not good.
1: Well, good for you. All right. Well, we'll keep in close contact. And thanks again, Eric. Appreciate your time.
0: Yep.
2: All right. Should we do some meandering musings?
1: Why not? Let's do a little meandering.
2: All right.
3: Winston Churchill and a rubber duck. There are a few things you should know about me. One is I am a Churchillian. I admire Winston Churchill deeply. I've spent years reading about him, studying him, and trying to better understand the leadership he provided during one of the most consequential periods in modern history. I'm a member of the International Churchill Society. I attend their annual conferences. This coming October, I'll be in Philadelphia for the next one. So when we were in London, there was no question we were going to go to the Churchill War Rooms. Now, I've been there before 3 times, and I would go again. It's hard to describe the feeling of being in that space, the rooms where Churchill and his staff worked, planned, decided, carried the weight of a war that would shape the future of the world. It's serious, grounded, sobering, and in many ways still relevant today. Which brings me to something else you should know about me. I have a thing for rubber duckies. Yes, rubber duckies. I collect them, always have, for reasons I'm not entirely sure. But over time, they become part of my travels, something fun, something light, something personal. So while I'm in London, I had a mission to find a Winston Churchill rubber ducky. And I did. He's perfect. He's got a black top hat, a cigar. He's wearing a black suit with a bow tie. And of course, his right hand is raised with 2 fingers and a V for victory. A remarkable combination of history and, well, rubber duck. I loved it immediately. And then somewhere along the way, I lost him. Or so I thought. By the time we were well into the next phase of the trip, I realized I couldn't find my Churchill duck. Panic might be too strong a word, but not by much. I thought back, replayed the sequences, and came to a conclusion that I had left him behind at the Browns Hotel in London. So I called explain the situation.

0: something along the lines of, I believe I may have left a Winston Churchill rubber ducky in my room. Not the typical request they receive, I imagined. But they checked, and they found him. What a relief. I asked if they could ship him back to me in the States, and they said yes. A few days later, I received a DHL package. I had to pay $20 in import taxes, quite possibly making this the most expensive rubber duck I've ever owned. And then I opened the box, and inside was my Churchill duck, safe and sound. But that wasn't all. There was also a handwritten note. Mr. Peterson, we did not want Mr. Winston Churchill to get lonely during his trip to Denver. I've sent a lovely companion, Beneduck Cumberquack, to keep him safe during this voyage. I just sat there for a moment, because inside the box, alongside Churchill, was another rubber duck. Bright yellow, with a simple B as in boy on its chest. Benedict Cumberbatch, or rather, Beneduck Cumberquack. It was thoughtful. It was funny. And it was completely unexpected. And frankly, it meant a lot. Not just because they sent the duck back, but because they understood something. They understood that this silly, lighthearted object actually mattered, that it carried meaning, that it just wasn't about a rubber duck. And somehow they honored that in a way that felt personal and kind and human. And for reasons I didn't fully expect, it brought tears to my eyes. Maybe it was the thoughtfulness. Maybe it was the humor. Maybe it was simply the recognition that something small, something light and a little ridiculous, actually mattered. Earlier in the trip, I'd been standing in the war rooms, thinking about decisions that shaped the outcome of a war, the weight of leadership, the resolve of one man in the face of something truly existential. And now here I was, moved in a completely different way by a rubber duck and a handwritten note. And maybe that contrast is the point. Life holds both the moments of enormous consequence and the small, unexpectedly human gestures that stay with you just as long.
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3: Tacoma Bridge, Washington, opened only a few months ago, was built at a cost of over $6 million. But misfortune overtakes the great structure. These are some of the most amazing pictures ever recorded by a newsreel. The actual collapse of the world's third largest suspension bridge. Only a 35-mile-an-hour wind is blowing, but this apparently sets up a rhythmic swinging of the bridge, which increases with each swing. Finally, the swinging road and the suspension cables give way and plunge into the water below.
4: To all who come to this happy place, welcome. Disneyland is your land. Here, age relives fond memories of the past, and here, youth may savor the challenge and promise of the future. Disneyland is dedicated to the ideals, the dreams, and the hard facts that have created America, with the hope that it will be a source of joy and inspiration to all the world.
5: All across northern Japan, they felt it. A violent magnitude 9.0 earthquake. It was centered about 80 miles offshore, and tsunami warnings went up immediately. In coastal cities, people knew what to do next, run to higher ground.
6: Wow, wow. Benny, surely outdid himself again with those. That's the first time I've heard those. And fabulous. I got two, obviously.
7: Different kind of disaster with the tsunami there than the fire.
6: Right, that was
7: fire.
6: The Japanese one.
7: Yep, yep.
6: That was, what was that about, 2010, maybe?
7: Oh, that sounds about right.
6: Yeah, anyhow. But I remember then, of course, Walt Disney. I've recognized his voice.
7: Disneyland,
6: 1955. And, of course, then the Tacoma Narrows Bridge.
7: Galloping Gertie.
6: About there. And I'm thinking 1952 that went down, or maybe 48. I don't know.
7: I believe it was 1940.
6: 1940.
7: Yeah.
6: All right. So you said that, so we got to put you to work again in the other part of this, make sure when that was. All right. So let's get into Voices of History for today.
7: 1940.
6: 1940 it is. See, Mr. Answerman, I've got to stump you sometimes.
7: you stump me on the regular. Don't worry about it.
6: All right. Well, first of all, 1858, the first transatlantic telegraph cable is completed. 1858. 1914, the first electric traffic light is installed in this country, 1914. $100 to the person who guessed what city. I shouldn't say this, but I'm going to do it.
7: Oh, wow.
6: Got to do it in 5 seconds.
7: Milwaukee.
8: Cleveland.
6: Oh, no.
8: It was not Cleveland.
6: No. Yes. Yes.
8: Come on.
6: Yes. I have to... No, it wasn't. No, never mind. I said $100, right? No, I'm looking at closer now with Columbus. Oh, sorry.
8: Columbus.
6: Yeah, Columbus.
7: Okay.
6: No, it was Cleveland. I owe you $100. It was.
8: Oh, jeez.
6: Wow, Eric, that's the second time. You've just amazed me. Was it a silly putting one, or what was it? Oh, the... What did you get? I said 1952 or something year, you know, a while ago, and I was just doing just as I did there. You're not going to get this, and you did.
8: Well, if it's any consolation, I currently have no address, so there's support us in the chat.
6: Okay.
8: So,
6: all right. Wow. No, I owe you $100. Jeez, I got to learn my lesson here.
8: So did somebody run the red light like moments later?
6: Well, I don't know. It's like, probably.
7: Probably. Yes.
6: Yeah. Probably.
7: In Cleveland? Are you kidding me?
6: Yeah. Jeez. 1962, Marilyn Monroe is found dead. She died in L.A. at the age of 36. I mean, Marilyn Monroe will never die. I mean, she'll be here forever. But, of course, yeah, as it said, her death became, you know, one of Hollywood's most enduring mysteries, and it certainly has. 1963, the first nuclear test ban treaty is signed, and that involved the United States, the United Kingdom, and the Soviet Union. They agree to limit nuclear testing in the atmosphere and to reduce in atmospheric nuclear explosions, of course, and that was the goal. 1981, I remember this, air traffic controllers go on strike in the United States. The Reagan administration responds with mass firings. It became a major labor relations turning point. I'd have to say that's true. When he did that, I remember going, this is crazy. It's never going to work. How can you do this? Planes are going to crash in the sky and whatever. But they didn't, and that was a kind of a big setback for the labor movement in general, and certainly obviously, the, you know, people in the air traffic controllers. I mean, it was pretty amazing. Let's see what else. I think that's about it. Yeah, let's do that. That's about it for the national part of this. But go into something about on this week, not this day. Actually, it was August 1st. Robert Fitzroy published the world's first public weather forecast, first time, in Britain's newspaper, The Times. He was a former Royal Navy captain, best known for his commanding the MS Beagle during Charles Darwin's famous voyage. There you go.
7: I'd like to take a ride on that ship.
6: Yeah.
8: Yeah. Yeah.
6: Let's see. Later, he led Britain's Department of the Weather Systems. Using telegraph reports from weather stations around the country, He tracked changing air pressure, wind direction, and storm movement. There were a lot of people were saying and very skeptical, but then they found his forecast to be more accurate and remarkably useful. The storm warnings helped fishermen and sailors avoid dangerous weather, and it just went on from there. So the Fitzroy correctly recognized that weather systems move across regions and can be predicted from observations. A lot of today's systems were built upon the principles that he pioneered more than 160 years ago.
7: Wow.
6: So how about that?
8: That's great.
6: Pretty remarkable. You know, you take, you know, weather forecasting for granted, but that's pretty amazing, just all by itself. So that's it. That's it for Voices of History for today. Let's move on to our next segment. Or I can just jump into Curious Chronicles. Why don't I do that?
7: Back to back.
6: Yeah, we can do that today. Let's see.
7: I feel like this is the little brother to Voices of History. So we got to squeeze in some
6: right.
7: as well.
6: Yes. Curious Chronicles. I'm still trying to decide dividing those two up. Sometimes they kind of
7: sometimes
6: the same.
7: They fight.
6: Yeah, sometimes they're fighting just like little kids.
7: Yes.
6: But I'm working that out. You go over there, and we'll talk about it if you get your dessert tonight. Let's see. The story behind Green Eggs and Ham. That's has become one of publishing's favorite legends, and it's due to
7: Dr. Seuss book. Yeah.
6: There you go.
7: Classic.
6: I cannot get this past you. I thought you'd jump in. So he was challenged by his publisher to publish this book, and he bet $50 that he could not write an entertaining children's book using just 50 different words.
7: Mm.
6: That's all. So Dr. Seuss accepted the challenge and produced Green Eggs and Ham, a memorable story that became one of best-selling children's books of all time. While the wager itself wasn't headline news in the 1960s, the book's remarkable simplicity and enormous success became legendary, proving creativity can thrive within strict limitations, and today it remains one of the most celebrated examples of writing through constraint.
7: Yeah.
6: Isn't that pretty amazing? You know, it's like, you think you need all this volume and all this rambling like I do? No.
7: Right.
6: Concise it to a few words. 50 words, Paul. Keep it there. Thank you, Dr. Seuss.
7: He probably could have got it even shorter. I mean, because green eggs, where did that come from?
6: I mean, I have no idea.
7: I can see why Sam I Am doesn't like that, but the ham?
6: Yeah. Yeah. No, I don't remember reading it, and maybe I should...
7: Yeah, I do not like Green Eggs and Ham, I believe is what Sam I Am says, yes.
6: Okay.
7: So.
6: All right, well, that's it for, Curious Chronicles and Voices of History for today.
7: All right, fantastic. Well, we've got an interview here ready to go.
6: And if you want to, which one should we do first? What do I have?
7: Well, we've got the Perja interview.
6: Yeah, let's do that one. We'll get into that one. Now, what I'm going to do here is that, again, the quality of the interview was not very good. So I'm going to come in at the end of one segment and then read from what I had to say. I deciphered it and then doing the same. But this is not very long, so we'll get to it. Let's just give it a shot here. This is like radio just on the run. Just do it.
7: For sure,
6: what comes together, and let's see if it works.
7: Did you have any info about our guest here before we hit this?
6: Well, he again was one of the great mountain climbers of all times, and unfortunately, he did pass away just about a week ago. And he was climbing a mountain in Pakistan, and I think it was one of the 8 highest peaks in the world, and he had 10. People he was leading up this, and there was an avalanche. And so it came down. And I'm going to give you'll hear a more extensive introduction when we go into it right now, and you'll hear what and I said at the beginning of the show, I said, this is, probably the most amazing event and achievement in my lifetime.
7: Perfect. Here
6: we
7: go.
6: Here we go.
9: Well, I have a really unusual guest here, very exciting individual. His name is Nims Perja. Now, in a world of achievements, and there are many, This is almost unbelievable. 14 of the world's highest 8,000 meter peaks. When you calculate that into feet, it's 26,000 feet. So all 14 peaks are 26,000 feet or above. And in this zone, Mount Everest is included. Now, get this. Someone has done this before. I don't know who. But when they did it, it took them 8 years to accomplish this feat. Ninja did this in 6 months. Before I get into the interview with Ninja, I looked at his bio. And there's something in there where he served as a Nepalese Gurkha. Citizens of Nepal serve in the British Armed Forces. What's even more interesting is that this relationship between Britain and Nepal has been going on for 200 years. I had no idea. But let's get into what we're talking about today and this incredible feat.
10: How did you develop your passion for mountain climbing?
11: You just have to simply go and try. And you never know until you try. Just go out there and do it.
10: Well, you know, I know some people who have climbed, like, say, Mount Rainier in Washington State. They just do it because they want to do it. It's their sort of thing. And then they come back and go back to their lives. But you jumped into a whole nother level, obviously. You climbed 14 of the world's tallest mountain peaks. The record for doing this prior to you was like 8 years. And then you ended up doing it in the course of 6 months. But how in the heck did you do that?
11: I'm a man of my word. Second thing, whenever I say something, I work towards it. I used to wake up at 1 o'clock in the morning, carry 75 pounds, run 20 kilometers to the barracks. Then I do normal military work. Then I do, again, military physical training, plaster the whole day because I was an enlist. In the evening, I run back again 20 kilometers on the same day. Then I go to the gym, cycle 64 kilometers, and I front crawl swim in 25-meter land 100 times. And that was my day one. And I used to do that for 6 months, training 6 days a week.
10: I also read that you really did some evaluation and really saw in the mountains that you were climbing, the peaks and things, evidence of climate change.
11: Yes, it's a massive change. So the world that we're facing now is, you know, the biggest crisis that we're going to have is the climate crisis. So I'm doing whatever we can do to clean up in the mountains and giving back to the society in order to restore the sustainability of my home, Earth, back. And that's what I'm playing my part. And I hope everybody will play a part in this, whatever they are doing to make this change now.
10: My thanks to Nim Persia. What an amazing feat for him and the people who accompanied him on this incredible adventure. If you want to get a copy of either book, and again, one is directed to children and one directed to adults, all you need to do is Google Beyond Possible.
6: All right, so that was from about 5 years ago, and again, I really enjoyed my interview with him, but again, I apologize for the lack of clarity and quality of that interview. I'm just going to read some of the things that he said because I just can't gloss over them. This is when I asked him about his workout routine. He said he'd wake up at 1 o'clock in the morning. He carried 75 pounds to the barracks. Then, do his normal military work. I mentioned he was in the military. He'd run 12 miles the same day, then go to the gym and cycle for 36 miles, then go swim for 14 miles. And that was just one day. And he did this for 6 months.
7: Wow.
6: 6 days a week. And I'm going, this is what I'm saying. Have you ever heard a story like this? All right, so I asked about the climate change and global warming, and he said it's a massive change that he's seen as he's been climbing. For one example, in Indonesia, there are places, he said, where there's no more glacier whatsoever. It's all lakes now, and it floods almost every year. So the role that we're facing now, he said, is that the biggest crisis that we're going to have is this climate crisis that's going to continue. I'm just playing my part as a mountaineer to clean up the mountain and bring back the society in order to restore the sustainability of my home, which is Earth. So again, a magnificent individual, and really sorry that he, you know, had to. I don't like the thing. He died what he loved doing, but I suppose some people feel that way. I don't, but nonetheless, it's a real tragedy that he passed because he was held in such high regard. And as I was doing research, I found out really how much esteem that really he was all about. And let's see what else. Yeah, I think that about does it. Again, thank him again for that interview years ago. And again, if you're interested in his book, Beyond Possible, that's all you need to do is Google Beyond Possible and you will find it.
7: All right. Should we move on to our next interview here?
6: Well, let's see what we got here. Why don't we go, yes, we'll go with Miss Knox, and she is the chair of the soccer event that just occurred here in just a few weeks ago, and wanted to just get some really information about how it went from her perspective.
12: We were talking about the different layers of Pacific Place. This is one of my favorite stats. Pacific Place ended up having, over the course of the tournament, and I know you all have been in Pacific Place, and you've seen what a ghost town it has been. You're lucky if you run into 10 people. They had 110,000 people. So over a three-week period, it's really transformed Pacific Place. They are excited about how do they keep this going. They have a 70-foot high video screen in the center of the mall. So they're going to keep that video screen up and make it an ongoing sports hub. It will still have retail. They're working on filling those retail spots and making it the vibrant mall that it used to be. I just wanted to call out, we were talking about the Iran-Egypt match a little bit ago, and this had so much potential for being a challenging match. There's so much of the politics around it, security concerns, all of the things. None of that came to fruition. There was only joy on the in the fan celebration areas and in the stadium. You know, the combination of it being a pride match as well as these two unique countries, everyone felt like they could be there and feel free. And that was just a tremendous thing to be part of. Iran, as you know, lost the match. They wrote this giant post-it note and left it in the locker room. And I'm not going to read it all, but the first line says, we come from Iran, from a land that for thousands of years has placed honor above victory. And that is just, that was really representative of Iran. And this was a great representation of what we saw across the tournament, that politics was not part of the tournament. You could be, you could have your own perspective and you could have joy and working or competing against these other teams, and politics just wasn't part of it. And the realization that no matter who you are, you're not necessarily your government, that how the government represents us, it does not always reflect the personality of the country. So great reminder here. 401,000 ticketed event or ticketed people in the Seattle Stadium over the six match days. 70,000 attendees at the fan zones across the state of Washington over those six match days, but 1 million of them throughout the tournament. And then downtown Seattle had 3 million plus visitors. And we know that it's more than that because that number only represents domestic visitors. It doesn't track international. And we had a lot of international. So just a fantastic number of people. We all know the coverage, the national and global coverage that the city had was just tremendous and really positioned Seattle as a truly global city. The mobility, we had 60,000 fans that marched to the matches over the course of the six that we hosted. But the two of the largest in Seattle history, of course, were the U.S. men's national team. 3.4 million combined match day boardings for King County Metro plus Sound Transit. Three of Seattle's busiest travel days ever for SeaTac Airport.
6: All right, so that is Beth Knox, and she is the executive director, president and CEO, or whatever you want to say, of the Seattle Sports Commission, and had a lot to do with the success of the soccer matches that we had in Seattle. So that's pretty exciting that Seattle really pulled that off, and I know a lot of people were concerned, as everybody is, when you have something this mammoth in a city. But it went off very well, and they deserve a lot of congratulations, and so do law enforcement, just the city of Seattle, and so many people who contributed. So we're about out of time. Eric, we got how much long can I ramble before we cut this off?
7: Well, we got about 2.5 minutes.
6: All right. Let me throw this in. I just saw something in U.S. News and World Report about Washington State and where it ranks in the country in various categories. I will share that with you if you'd like me to.
7: Please do.
6: All right. We ranked 9th out of 50 states. There were 8 broad categories: healthcare, education, economy, crime, corrections infrastructure, I imagine that's jails, opportunity in the state, fiscal stability, the natural environment. Our best showing was in natural environment, air quality, and et cetera.
7: They obviously didn't check today.
8: Yeah, because thank goodness.
7: Yeah. Air quality's kind of fallen down this week, unfortunately.
6: As we look out, yeah that's for sure. Let's see what else. We rank 8th for education and infrastructure. We had an excellent showing in Washington's higher education. We ranked 2nd in the nation.
7: Wow.
6: However, we performed in K-12. We ranked 31st. We performed well in healthcare, ranking 14th. As far as the economy, we ranked 19th. Unemployment, we ranked 40th. And 26th in crime and corrections. We came in last in short-term fiscal stability.
7: Okay.
6: I don't get that, though, but it's beyond my pay grade. Affordability is our biggest Achilles heel living here. Now, that I get.
7: Yeah, absolutely.
6: That's for sure. The state that ranked 1 in the country, I'm not asking you, Eric. I'll pay $100. No, I'm not. But you can take a guess anyhow. What state's 1? Forget the money.
8: Oh, boy. I'm going to have to say, I'd say it's either California or Texas.
6: All right.
7: Montana.
6: Utah.
7: Utah. Okay.
6: Okay. What ranked last?
7: Of the 50 with states. Those factors.
6: Yeah, those factors. Yes.
7: Florida.
8: Maybe Georgia.
6: Louisiana.
7: Oh, okay.
6: And I think they have ranked last for all these polls I've seen for a while. Sorry, Louisiana, but I think that's accurate. So I guess we got to get out of here, right?
7: That's about that time.
6: So we are done for today. let me see. I did not introduce the timeless classic for today, and that is from 1962, and it went to 1, Shelley Fabre and Johnny Angel. So you will not hear that on the podcast, or you hear some of it on KKNW, but you will hear the whole song on Kixie. All right, so quote of the week: any success I have began by showing up on time, being prepared, and doing the best possible job. William Shatner. Have a great week, everybody.
13: This week's Timeless Classic was recorded by an actress and singer who also appeared on The Donna Reed Show, that ran on TV from the late 1950s to the early 60s. It tells a story of a teenage girl hopelessly in love with a boy she admires from afar, dreaming that he will finally notice her. Its gentle melody with simple lyrics and innocent tone captured the youthful spirit of that time, and it became a 1 hit. From 1962, Shelley Fabre and Johnny Angel.

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1: An accident cleared from Tacoma, southbound I-5 State Route 16, left a backup from Highway 18 into 5. Federal Way to Tacoma is a 37-minute drive. We may have a new accident northbound I-5 at State Route 16 in the right center lane. The collision southbound 167 at 24th Street East and Pacific, still on the left shoulder, still causing a backup from Ellingson Road. So Renton to Sumner is a 42-minute drive. A stalled vehicle just cleared from northbound I-5 to Holgate, but still left a backup from Columbian Way into town. I'm Anna D. Kixie Traffic.
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3: NBC News Radio, I'm Scott Carr. The FBI is out with a report on the nearly 36 active shooter incidents in the U.S. last year. The Bureau says there were 34 total active shooter incidents in 2025, a 42% increase year over year. The number of victims from mass shootings increased by nearly 60%. According to the FBI, every incident involved a male shooter who acted alone, and 68% of the shootings were pre-planned. In Las Vegas today, President Trump's been delivering a campaign-style speech about the U.S. economy, touting his no-tax-on-tips policy and the growth of American exports.
4: The United States is on track to export unprecedented $2.5 trillion in goods this year alone, something everyone thought was impossible.
3: Trump's been ramping up his economic messages with the midterm elections less than 4 months away. There's new details on last night's shooting in San Antonio of an 11-year-old boy. Sheriff Javier Salazar says the boy's brother, who was also shot, died in the seemingly random attack.
5: The family just simply fell victim to this guy. They had what I would believe and I would categorize as a ticking time bomb right across the street from them.
3: The alleged gunman, Daniel Perez, called 911 after the attack and admitted to pulling the trigger. The sheriff says the gunman's family told investigators he was suffering from depression and hallucinations.
5: When he was confronted by deputies in that backyard, he seemed to be just rattling off gibberish.
3: Salazar says the alleged gunman's family told police he was going through a mental health crisis. Some containment's finally been made in the wildfires burning in the Spokane, Washington area. Officials say they've reached between 5 and 13% containment on the three fires and have been making steady progress, aided by cooler weather. The fires have led to more than 60,000 evacuations, thousands of acres burned, and more than 700 structures destroyed. Scott Carr, NBC News Radio.
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7: More smoke around Western Washington on this Wednesday. High temperatures just a little bit warmer than yesterday. More areas in the 80s for the afternoon highs. We'll start to see smoke at least diminish, if not blow out of here, during the daytime on Thursday in Western Washington. Still stays very tough east. High temperatures by the time we get into the weekend back in the 70s around Seattle. From the Cairo 7 Pinpoint Weather Center, I'm Chief Meteorologist Morgan Palmer, and that's your latest Kixie forecast.
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9: Hello and welcome to the show. I'm your host, Pat Campbell. We've got a fascinating program for you today. Our guest today says that there is a youth molecule in the human body, and he says this molecule of youth happens to be concentrated in our skin, hair, eyes, and joints. He says this substance not only dramatically influences our appearance, in other words, how young or how healthy we look, but more importantly, our physical strength, our flexibility, and mobility. This is our ability to do things, lift things, get around, be physical. Today, we're going to learn more about this once mysterious substance and how new breakthroughs are allowing us to get it back and keep it as we get older. All right, Bill Sardi is here. Bill is an author. He's traveled around the world in search of information about hyaluronic acid, or HA as it's sometimes referred to. He's back from his recent trip to a small village in Japan where people maintain high levels of HA and are famous for their ability to defy the aging process. Bill, welcome to the program.
10: Great to be with you, Pat, and all your statements to introduce the show today are certainly not overstatements. After years of people using oral hyaluronic acid supplements, well, of course, we're going to give your audience a report today, an update, and an improvement, how things are going, as thousands of people have discovered how this supports, in particular, their joints, but also their skin and their eyes and, of course, their hair and so on. These are the areas where the body actually is highly concentrated in HA. But I want to tell all your listeners to please stay tuned because there's going to be an offer today from Purity Products, no strings attached. This is an offer from a reputable company that's been in business for years.
11: Just for $5, there's no strings attached. You get to try a bottle of this wonderful new product and make your life simple, make your supplement regimen simple, and save a little money along the way.
9: Now, you say there's a youth molecule in the human body and that it holds the key to the visible signs of aging. Now, you've written about this. You've traveled to Japan to do the research. So tell me about it. What exactly is this molecule you're talking about?
10: Pat, it's amazing that most people don't know this word, hyaluronic acid. And, of course, it's made. It's all over our body. It's in our skin. It's an all-natural molecule. We can get it orally, replace it in our body. But more so, we've learned that the little bit that we can get as a dietary supplement can trigger your body to make more. And of course, why do we need more? Well, when we're young, we're loaded with this stuff. When we're babies, we have what we call baby fat. It's really baby HA. It makes, as babies fall down and get cuts and scrapes, you notice they never really get any lifelong scars from that because they have lots of HA on board, hyaluronic acid. And to make this easy to understand for the audience, I think we can all appreciate that women have smoother skin and thicker hair and so on. All of that is because estrogen sends a signal to make more HA, and that's why the girls have more limber, flexible joints. They can get in a kind of a lotus posture kind of that men can't get into. They certainly have all of those advantages, and it's because the estrogen sends a signal to make more HA. Now, women have more HA to lose than men do, and you see the skin shriveling up, the joints and so on as women age. But there's a way to get it back, and of course, Purity Products for years now has been talking about HA, and they have a new formula just for the joints, HA joint formula, and it's so important today because I think everyone's confused. An article in the New York Times says consumers are confused what to do to support their joints, so people are looking for alternatives. We need cushioning in between the joints, the bones in our joints. When a doctor looks at an X-ray, all he's doing is measuring the space between the two bones there in the knee. So it's about a quarter of an inch space. Without that cushioning, you've got bone rubbing on bone. That's what HA is. It's the jello or the cushioning agent in between our bones. We lose it either due to wear and tear or age, and so we start getting problems. The more that we find pain relief, the more pain relievers we use, the more we're going to use these joints, and then we're going to wear out more bone. And they've noticed this. People who chronically use pain relievers are going to have more bone wear. So what you need is the actual cushioning back there to lubricate the joint, and that's what HA does. That's what HA is. The doctors call it synovial fluid. They actually inject this into joints, orthopedists do, dermatologists inject it into the skin, eye doctors use it as a lubricant during eye surgery. So it's nothing foreign to modern medicine, but it may be new to you as a listener there, and you have never heard about HA before. Well, you need to learn about it. It's a wonderful molecule. It's all natural, and you can get it as a dietary supplement. Purity Products was the first to introduce it. Now, it's a great big long molecule, Pat, that's 6 million Daltons in molecular weight. Think of 6 million paper clips put together. It's big. You can't absorb it, and Purity found a way to knock it down so that it's only about 1,500 to 3,000. That means that you can absorb this orally. We actually proved that in studies conducted at a laboratory right there in Florida, and we're going to tell you more about that, but we proved that it's orally absorbed. Most doctors are told that oral HA cannot be absorbed. That's true if it's the regular HA. It's got to be knocked down in molecular weight. And more important, it needs some other antioxidants to be added with it. We're going to talk about one here in just a moment. But Purity Products is introducing this all-new joint formula for people that are searching for alternatives for their joint health. And, of course, this isn't a drug. It's a dietary supplement meant to, of course, support healthy joint health as we think of it.
9: If you're just tuning in, we're talking with Bill Sardi about hyaluronic acid, or HA. Now, Bill, you said recently that the HA revolution is underway. More and more people are using it. Tell us why HA is such a breakthrough, and what exactly can it do for people?
10: I think the brick and the mortar analogy is probably the best for everybody to understand it. There are bricks in our body, the cells. There's mortar in between. And the mortar is the collagen. Now, within the collagen, not the collagen itself, vitamin C makes collagen. But within that collagen, there's a moisturizing agent that looks like Jell-O. Now, everyone knows you put some Jell-O in the refrigerator and the water separates out after a time. And that's what's happening in our body. We're losing the water-holding molecule, HA. The body is 72% water. And as we lose this, the connective tissue that connects all of our cells, that connects all of everything that we have, begins to lose its water. It separates out, and then we begin to lose the substance, the scaffolding, the support structure that holds our body together. And, of course, we begin to wrinkle. We shrivel up. We lose an inch in our height. We see the brain shrivels up in the eye and so on. All of these things occur with age, and, you know, Ponce de Leon was looking for a youth molecule, and he wanted to find it in, of course, the fountain of youth, the water. He was looking for a water fountain. The body needs water, but it has to hold it, and, of course, I want everyone to think of having something like a Jell-O type of a water balloon filled with Jell-O or one filled with water. Which one do you want? You want the one filled with Jell-O. Because it's still firm but soft and cushiony. And that's the way our bodies are when we're young babies. Or even a pregnant woman is loaded with this, which is an example of the how the HA is made more so at certain times of our life. But as age goes on, we're going to lose it. We're going to see the wrinkles, the thinning hair. We're going to see our joints lose their flexibility. We're just telling people that after thousands of people have tried this, if you're taking glucosamine supplements, it took 13 years for doctors to adopt glucosamine sulfate. It's a regular dietary supplement now in drugstores, health food stores. People ask me, well, why hasn't my doctor told me about hyaluronic acid? Well, it took 13 years for glucosamine. It'll be on the front page of Time magazine. It's just going to take time. And it'll get there because patients are going to take this to their doctors and point it out, as they did glucosamine. The revolution starts with patients and people that have issues and want to have healthy joints and skin and hair and eyes and want to see some of these useful levels of HA restored in their body.
9: Now, Bill, you've written a great deal about the role of hyaluronic acid in the body's connective tissues. How does HA work in the joints and the connective tissues?
10: It's a natural cushioning agent. And, Pat, we're talking to about between the bones. It also surrounds the nerves. There's a sciatic nerve. There's an ulnar nerve. There's a carpal tunnel nerve. All of these are going to need the special cushioning that HA can give them. There are people that tell us this stuff works. Here's Ernie writing to me, who actually teaches and plays golf in Dover, Delaware. He found this Purity joint formula, and we're telling you it worked miracles for him. Why? Because Purity has not only taken the HA, but they've taken a brand new substance called Hydrox that's taken from olives. Now, Pat, you notice you can put a bowl of olives on your table and a year later come back, and except for a little bit of shrinkage due to just a loss of moisture, they're very stable. They're still there. They didn't shrivel up and waste away due to fungal contamination. So there's something very strong in olives. We've known it for a long time. Dr. Roberto Crea, an Italian researcher who's now here in this country, doing some research on hydroxytyrosol extracted from olives and found out that it does some of the same things that the molecules do that trigger, like estrogen does, the production of HA. So we began to think, why don't we combine this wonderful, strong antioxidant from olives into Purity's new HA joint formula? You know, we're getting results like we've never seen before. This is why Bill writes to us this year saying, I'm taking HA for my knees. It's done wonders for my joints. So we get these letters from people. They're unsolicited. You see, this is the kind of thing we hear. And, of course, they're astounded with this. They just can't believe it. Here's someone writing to me. This is Dr. Cal Lee saying, he looks like a man that's 30 years younger, and he says people can't even believe his level of fitness and youthful appearance. And he says, I tell you to tell him, it's just the HA formula. And, of course, he sent us pictures on the Internet how fit he looks for his age. And you're going to look a little younger because when you were young, you had a lot of this. 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Well, there is no risk today. 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Because they know people who try this say, hey, it really worked for me. 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
12: Now, Bill, you visited this village in Japan, Yuzuri Hari, or as they call it, the Village of Long Life. Now, I understand that the people had unusually high HA levels in this village. What did you find when you met the people? Is it genetic? Is it dietary? What did you see?
10: Well, I went there again for the second time with translators, photographers, and it was easy to understand without studies, even though the town doctor there, Dr. Komori, has identified hyaluronic acid is the very reason why these people in Yuzuri Hara exhibit such youthfulness. And by the way, they have a lady there in her 90s without any aging spots in her skin, perfect skin, no wrinkles whatsoever. People living into their 80s and 90s look a lot younger, and it all became clear when we were there. Now, they grow a lot of their own vegetables and foods right there near their homes, and they have a lot of fresh foods, and sometimes they have a little extra, so they come down to the vegetable market and bring their goods there to be sold. So we were there taking pictures and interviewing people when 83-year-old Mr. Ishii came driving in on his motorcycle to deliver his vegetables to the fruit market. Pat, where do we have in the United States 83-year-olds driving their motorcycle down to the vegetable market? We don't have it. We followed him to his home where he was up on a 30-foot ladder trimming a tree. He works in the fields about 4 to 6 hours a day. And he introduced us to his neighbor who was 90 years old without a wrinkle on his face. Neither of them use reading glasses. And, of course, he works about 6 to 8 hours out in the fields every day. This was remarkable. I almost felt that I was in some sort of a place where the dinosaurs are still living or something. It was so remarkable. These people just exhibit a youthfulness, a flexibility in their joints, certainly a healthfulness that we just don't see everywhere else. In fact, it was so remarkable that the Emperor of Japan actually has visited this village. Pictures were taken there. You could see them all over the village there as they had posted them. So this had stood out. And, of course, Connie Chung, ABC News 2020, had gone to visit there in the year 2000. This was originally on television. You could see the actual pictures for yourself. But the HA revolution has come here, Pat. And, of course, we've had 3 years of use of HA. But we could lose people in the science. So they want to know, what's real? Is this for real? Well, it's real for Tom, who writes to us, a pharmacist now from Santa Cruz, California, 70 years of age, participating in the Hawaii Ironman contest in Kona, Hawaii, this past year, 70 years old. He said this new HA formula for the joints did a great job. Now, certainly a pharmacist would know. Here's John writing to me and saying, you know, at age 55, boy, when I tried HA, I'm now back to playing full court basketball with the 20-year-olds, and I've even begun to jog again. These are the kinds of reports that we hear.
12: Let me ask you a question here. You mentioned glucosamine, and there's another one out there that's pretty popular, MSM. How does this HA stack up against those other ones? The other ones, you have to take them for a while before you even see any results.
10: You do, and most of these are very positive dietary supplements. They certainly have lots of benefits. Glucosamine takes quite a while to kick in. MSM is a wonderful sulfur compound. And again, it's an anti-inflammatory, as are many things like fish oil. And so these are all wonderful, but they're not dealing with the origin of the problem. The origin of the problem is the loss of cushioning in the joint. And if we can just replace this, if we can find a way to get that cushioning back, that's what we call youthfulness. That's what we had when we were young. Here's David writing to me from New York, 25 years, looking for something that would help support his lower back. And, of course, he said, I can't believe it now. He says, I can't thank you enough for this product. People have tried all the alternatives. They've searched everywhere else, Pat, and they haven't heard of hyaluronic acid.
12: Now, the reorder rates on HA sort of tell me that things are phenomenal. The product works. The study shows how. But what are the customers saying? What are they telling you, candidly? What are they saying to Bill Sardi?
10: If the horses come back to the trough, there must be good water there. It's amazing to me how people say, just keep sending this. It's wonderful. It changed my life. Here's Lorraine saying, I can't believe it, but I'm able to run. I love it. Run 5 miles a day. My skin, nails are great. Telling everybody about it. These are online. You can go see some of these comments. Purity Products has it online where people just log in and tell you. These aren't edited in any way. Here's Brent writing, says, no one at Purity Products made an outlandish claim about HA joint formula, but 3 days after I started taking it, I noticed the difference. This stuff really works. It's your own personal discovery. That's why Purity Products wants you to have this bottle. You call. Nobody's going to hound you. You call that number. They're going to send you a bottle, a full month supply, and you can do it without any risk. You just kick in a few bucks, and you're going to experience this for yourself. Like the people who've written in and said all these wonderful things. Here's Harold, 85th year, he says, I'm in. He says, I'm doing very well on HA. Thank you very much. Here's Jasmine saying, my face looks moist and youthful, and I'm getting people asking me about it. What am I taking? Of course you will.
13: Okay, let me do this quickly as I want to get back to the show. Here's the

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2: It's a capsule. 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It's been said we're all living longer and we're all going to have joint problems just due to wear and tear. 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Purity Products wants you to get this new HA joint formula risk-free, and you're going to get this new HA joint formula with this new hydrox molecule from the olives, the stabilizing antioxidant, along with the HA, it works wonders. I don't know how I can convince your audience of this, Pat, but to read these wonderful letters, tell them that this works. It worked for my dog. It's worked for my mother-in-law. It worked for my brother. These are real stories from real people who tell us that it worked for them. And I know people want to know there's good science behind it. I went all over the world. I went to Japan. I called researchers in laboratories all over the world to write a whole book, get hundreds of references before we began to realize even that HA was safe to use, effective. It's really a wonderful dietary supplement. You haven't heard about it yet, but you will. It'll be on the front page of Time magazine in due time. In the meantime, what about you? 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
1: Bill, let's talk about some of the visible signs of aging and how this HA formula from Purity Products addresses these signs.
2: Well, certainly when we look in the mirror, when we see, well, let's say we're twin brothers, if we're looking, one of us ages faster than the other, how do we know that? And we're looking at our hair, we're looking at our skin, how smooth it is. You're losing HA. That's what your body's telling you. How do you get it back? Just think, there is a way. And Purity Products, taking all the risk out, all of the issues about you coming up with the dollars and everything, they just want you to try it because we're talking about replacing an all-natural molecule in your body. You can take this. Thousands have. And so they've pioneered the way. You need to be added to the list. If you're taking glucosamine, well, try HA. And you're going to find the kind of results that we're talking about here on the air. And you can do it without any risk. All you're going to do is help Purity Products with a little bit of the cost. And you are going to get a bottle of this new HA joint formula with this new hydrox molecule as well into it to help trigger your body to make more HA. Losing HA and aging are equivalent to the same thing. How do you get it back? How do you get this wonderful youth molecule? There certainly is one. Ponce de Leon was right, the fountain of youth. The body is 72% water, but it needs to be held into a cushioning gel. No, this isn't going to cost.

0: cause water retention. No, it doesn't increase any kind of problems like that. It's all natural. You had a lot more of it when you were young. You just need to get a little bit of it back. I know the more, Pat, that I say good about this, people find it unbelievable.
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1: A collision in Auburn on the on-ramp from C Street to westbound 18, partially blocking, causing a slowdown on the main line of westbound 18, backed up from Auburn Way to the scene. Eastbound 18, drivers slowing for a look from I-5 to C Streets, bumper to bumper. Stalled vehicle westbound I-90 inside of the Mercer Island Lid. It's in the center lane, the backup from Island Crest Way. We have an accident northbound I-5 after Bridgeport Way in the two left lanes. The backup from Gravelly Lake Drive, DuPont to Tacoma now takes 20 minutes. I'm Anna D. Kixie traffic.
2: NBC News Radio, I'm Scott Carr. Firefighters have reached some containment as they fight the wildfires burning in the Spokane, Washington region. Officials say they've reached between 5 and 13% containment on all three fires and are making steady progress, helped by cooler weather. The fires have led to more than 60,000 evacuations and more than 700 structures, most of them homes, destroyed. A Spokane man charged with starting one of the fires last weekend is due in court for arraignment tomorrow. In California, there's been an arrest related to the Gann fire that's burned more than 9,000 acres in Calaveras County. Dina Kodiak reports that fire is just 10% contained.
3: A Valley Springs man has been arrested for allegedly starting the blaze in Valley Springs on Monday. 65-year-old Herbert Wayne Smith was arrested Monday evening and charged with recklessly causing a fire, a felony, along with two misdemeanors related to unsafe machinery use and allowing a fire to escape or spread. He was released on bond the next day. I'm Dina Kodiak.
2: President Trump's been delivering a campaign-style speech in Las Vegas, touting the successes he's had in helping the U.S. economy, including his no-tax-on-tips policy. Trump's been ramping up his economic message with the midterm elections, now less than 4 months away. The FBI's released a report on the nearly three dozen active shooter incidents they say happened in the U.S. last year. They say there were 34 of them, a 42% increase year over year. The number of victims from mass shootings in the U.S. increased by nearly 60%. There'll be a vote in the Senate tomorrow on whether to hold Dr. Anthony Fauci in contempt of Congress. The vote by the Senate Homeland Security Committee comes after the former White House health advisor invoked the Fifth Amendment more than 100 times in a hearing last week about COVID-19. Fauci refused to answer questions, saying he thinks committee chair and Republican Senator Rand Paul wants to see him behind bars and is obsessed with him. Scott Carr, NBC News Radio.
4: This is a Bloomberg Money Minute. A fresh record closing high today on Wall Street for the Dow, thanks to more strong corporate earnings and hopes for a deal to end the hostilities in Iran. But that nation and Oman did reach an interim deal to reopen the Strait of Hormuz for the next 2 to 4 months. That was without the U.S. With that, though, the Dow today rose 263 points, 0.5% higher. The Nasdaq down 222, 0.8% lower, and the S&P lost 13. The big drag for the Nasdaq shares of SpaceX plunging 13.5% despite an earnings beat late Tuesday. But investors were not happy with the $18 billion it spent on AI, way more than forecast. Disney shares today up nearly 4% after seeing blowout income at its theme parks last quarter. Also at its film studios, thanks to Toy Story 5 and Devil Wears Prada 2. Its Disney Plus streaming service also saw a big jump in subscribers last quarter. Tom Busby, Bloomberg Radio.
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5: Half heated ain't hot enough.
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